0: Some of Melbourne's biggest artists got their first plays on Sin.
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with confidence, little man, touchy hands, trying to get into my pants. 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
1: Hey, it's Carly Bonavia. I'm wondering if you found a mini disc player that I left behind in Studio One. I was at Sin from 2003 to 2005, and my experiences there really motivated me to be brave in chasing my dreams. I moved interstate for radio jobs, which I'd never thought I would do. I worked for Nova, Sydney, and Brisbane. I got my dream job back in Melbourne at Fox. And then I took a big leap and moved to London. And now I live in France. And that is all thanks to you, Sin.
0: Thank you.

0: 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We also respect their elders, past and present. We'd also like to acknowledge and respect all First Nations peoples, elders and land where our content reaches. 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
1: Gianni.
0: And Ruby.
1: Hey!
0: Welcome to our show. Today is very exciting because this is Gianni's first show as a volunteer.
1: First show. Very exciting stuff. Can't wait to spread the agenda of my Pop Divas to everyone.
0: I'm so excited. I feel like this is, Gianni, this is your calling. So I'm very excited.
1: It's my calling because I love to talk. I love music.
0: I'm so excited. Today we have a curated little playlist for you of the best pop music from women of 2026. You'll be hearing from, underscores, Charlie XCX, Kim Petras.
1: A bit of Rebecca Black, Ariana Grande, all the girls. The girls
0: Slater.
1: Slater too. But all the girls that have really made an impact this year, I think, on pop music and are really setting new trends and foundations for what pop is.
0: That's a great way to put it. Yeah, you're right. That is exactly what we will be doing today. We're just going to be playing you a bunch of tracks, having a chat about them, having a chat about the artists behind them. It should be good fun. We'll be with you for the next hour. If you want to text in, ask us any questions, tell us how much you're loving the tracks, you can text in to Syn at 0468155796. That's 0468155796. And we would love to hear from you.
1: Just have some good questions, some inquiries, because, with me, I am Pop Diva Encyclopedia. So
0: yes.
1: I can probably tell you anything.
0: Exactly. I'm actually excited because I feel like I don't know that much about some of the songs I've chosen or about some of the songs here, so I'm excited to hear and learn all about it with you, Gianni.
1: Very exciting.
0: I'm so excited.
1: Yay!
0: Okay, do you want to announce the first song?
1: Yes, so a new release from her third debut album. This is Brutalist by Kim Petras.
0: Yay, and you're listening to 90.7 FM 6.

0: And that was Brutalist by Kim Petras from her new album this year, Detour. Her first album that she actually got to release with creative control from her label. If you don't know much about Kim, she's struggled a lot over the past with her label and some issues that they had, creative direction issues, not letting her really make the music she used to make before she was signed. But this song I particularly decided to play because it's a lot more calmer in the album, but it's more personal to her. She wrote on her website, she has this little diary page where she's like talking about all the tracks from the album. She's like really engaged with this era, and she kind of implies how it's kind of about her transness. If you didn't know, Kim Petras is a trans woman, incredible. And it's kind of, she wrote on the website, I'll just read you a little like part of it where she was like, my dad was an architect and he used to take me on road trips going to get my transition going. Every time they would drive past this specific building and it was like their favorite. And like she says in the song, like, oh, there was this building there. It was our favorite. Then one day they drove in, they got rid of it. They got rid of her favorite building. And she kind of analogy of that is how like, where is it? Where was it? Oh, yeah. You know, they ruined it because they got rid of this really, like, architect brutalist building to put apartments up. And she kind of related to how her grandma was telling her dad that going on these drives was ruining her life.
1: Right.
0: And kind of, like, using the building's analogy for, like, is transitioning ruining something that was already sacred and natural and given to you? And it's something that she struggles with, is, like, oh, like, I've changed who I was, but now I feel like I am who I am.
1: Yes, right.
0: So I just thought it was really interesting to like compare transitioning to like knocking down buildings, which I think was really cool. And I just thought the song is just really beautiful. And I think the way she wrote it, you can really hear that it's, if you know her old work, you can really hear that this is who the music she's been wanting to make. So I think it's really cute and just really cool. And I love her and she's so cool.
1: That's so nice. Yeah, because I was going to say, I feel like Kim Petras is a name that has been going around for so many years. Like, I want to say 2018, 2019 was
0: yeah,
1: when
0: actually, I think she debuted in like 2019. Yeah,
1: I think that was when I first sort of heard of her. So it's so nice to see that she's, or to hear as well, that she's found herself and her sound. And that was a great song. I've never heard that before.
0: No, it's really beautiful. I really think like the album is really something special. And you can, there's like this running joke in the fandom that every album she makes is her debut album. Because
1: yes, right.
0: Albums prior were albums that she didn't want to make. They're albums that she was forced to make. Like she had about 3 scrapped albums before the label let her put something out.
1: Wow.
0: Which is crazy.
1: Dang.
0: I'm pretty sure she said she leaked them on purpose.
1: Oh my God,
0: she could get the music out there.
1: Her.
0: But you can really hear if you listen to her old music, it was made for commercial success. Well, this one was made because she's like, this is the music I want to make.
1: Totally, yeah. And it definitely has that sort of, I don't know, it had an emotional quality to it.
0: Yeah,
1: so
0: it was really
1: so nice.
0: Like soft, and the instrumental was really calm, but then also it's just like really beautiful.
1: Totally.
0: It's something different. You don't hear about people writing about their like transitions in music and stuff like that.
1: Totally. And you were saying the rest of the album was a bit of a different sound?
0: I definitely would say it's a lot similar to her sound before she was signed, but it's definitely very different compared to everything else. A lot more synths, a lot more electronic.
1: Okay, exciting.
0: Very like, it's very half clubby, very half emotional. And I love that every
1: exciting.
0: Track is like different. Yeah.
1: Okay, good
0: I'd really
1: to know.
0: Tune in.
1: I'm going to listen to that album.
0: Detour Kim Petras. 101's my favorite.
1: Okay, noted.
0: Best song on the album.
1: Noted. Okay, I will genuinely like on the tram home, that's going on. Oh my God, I'm excited. Okay,
0: yeah.
1: Well, I guess similarly.
0: No, tune in. It's
1: yeah.
0: Great.
1: Oh wait, I'm so excited. Our next song, which is actually, got a bit of a similar background. Underscores is also a trans woman. So that's lovely. We got a back-to-back there. This has been my, like, album of the year. I'll talk about it more after the song plays. But, yeah, this, when you were like, let's do a show, songs from women from this year, I was like, yep, done. I know what I'm playing. Thank you so much.
0: Yeah.
1: I like every song on this album, so I just kind of picked, like, the big hit for fun. But this is Do It by Underscores. Ooh. I just love her and I'm very, I'm hoping she comes here soon.
0: Manifest.
1: Oh, I can feel it. Come on. Like Laneway maybe. Yeah.
0: Wait, she's such a Laneway artist.
1: I think she could be a Laneway artist. I'm feeling it for her. Very exciting. Okay, I'll play the song now and then we'll come back and chat about it after. But this is Do It by Underscores and you're listening to Ruby and Gianni on Sin.
0: Woohoo.
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0: 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If you want to text us, you can text in at 0468155796. Let us know what you think of our tracks.
1: Please text in.
0: Text in just for fun.
1: Please.
0: Or if you have us on socials, text us there too, if you know
1: who we are.
0: Yeah, if
1: you've got our socials, if you know who we are, if you know us in real life, if we're one of your oomphs, text us
0: on social media. I want every oomph up in my DMs right now.
1: Blow my phone. I'm waiting for the notifications. Come on. I know you want to.
0: I freaking love that song. I just love that album. So yeah, that was off of Underscore's new album, You. It came out, I'm pretty sure, in March of this year. I just love this album. I've kind of always been a sort of, I don't want to say I've been a secret hyperpop fan, but it's definitely run in my blood since, you know, the 100 gecs of it all. Mm. Yeah, and Underscores used to be a lot more sort of hyperpop adjacent, more, yeah, aligned with that like 100 gecs sort of genre. But this album, she's gone very like dancey. It's almost like
1: girl EDM.
0: Yes, it's girl EDM with Nina Jirachi. yeah, and Underscores is, yeah, big collaborator with Nina Jirachi and with Jane Remover as well. So she's starting to fall more into those circles. It's just an addictive album. It almost has like a K-pop sensibility, I've been thinking. And she's been putting photo cards with her CDs.
1: Really?
0: And she's been giving light sticks out at her shows.
1: I did see the light sticks on social media.
0: I kind of love it. Like it's, I don't know. It's just fun.
1: It's different.
0: Screw it. Like it's just fun. Yeah, I think the whole album's really beautiful. Like there isn't a skip on this album. To be fair, it's only 9 songs, but short and sweet.
1: Quality over quantity as well.
0: Exactly. I'm looking at it now. It's 34 minutes long, so it's really short and sweet.
1: 34 minutes, though, with 9 songs, that's pretty good.
0: That's what I mean. That's pretty solid. Each track is over 3 minutes or near 4. So
1: bring
0: it's pretty.
1: Bring back long songs.
0: That's what I'm saying.
1: Bring back long songs.
0: I agree. I don't need a 2-minute song because it's over by the time I'm getting into it.
1: Exactly. Mm-hmm. I'm like strutting my stuff from the street and then I'm like, oh, it's done.
0: Exactly. This is what I'm saying. Exactly. But no, I just really love this album. It has, yeah, Music is a great track. The Piece, which is very like Imogen Heap. It's having its moment on social media right now.
1: It is. Everyone's like using it. Because again, I haven't listened to this album yet, but I do know the song, The Piece, because I've heard like that intro.
0: Yeah.
1: Like on social media, it's like a little trend to like lip sync that. Yeah, that one. Yes.
0: Well, because when I first listened to the album, I was like, this is my favorite. Because it was just so Imogen Heap to me, like very Caroline Polachek.
1: Love Caroline.
0: It just like jumped out to me, and then I was a big choir kid in high school as well, so I was like, I want to sing this in a choir.
1: Wait, Underscores choir concert.
0: Underscores
1: when?
0: Choir, that's what I'm
1: When's
0: saying.
1: It happening?
0: Underscores
1: Come on,
0: acapella
1: get onto
0: group.
1: It.
0: When is the Underscores acapella group forming?
1: Underscore on Pitch Perfect.
0: Don't say that because Underscores would have been on Glee. Give it if it was 10 years later.
1: Imagine Glee now. Imagine the music we'd have on there, like Brat songs and like all these like new like electronic songs on Glee. Like I can just imagine like Rachel Berry singing like Sympathy is a Knife or something.
0: Oh my God. That could be a whole show, songs that would be on Glee in 2026.
1: Reboot it.
0: Yeah, we'll come back.
1: I'm sat for that.
0: Yeah,
1: reboot
0: done.
1: Glee.
0: Mm-hmm. I would watch a reboot of Glee. I think I would.
1: No shame. I loved Glee. Love Glee. I listened to some of the covers more than I listened to the original songs.
0: It's true. It is actually true. They've got some good ones. The Telephone cover. I think about that every day.
1: See, me with River Deep Mountain High. Mm-hmm. That one gets me.
0: Yeah. Maybe we need to come back to Sin and do a
1: Glee
0: a
1: show.
0: Just Glee covers for an hour.
1: Yes.
0: Honestly. Done. But no, yeah, I love this Underscores album. She's just brilliant. I'm loving what she's doing and I'm hope to see her thrive, and I think she's going to play Laneway. I'm feeling that bit of a vibe.
1: I just feel like when you look at the music that's come out and what Laneway's been doing, they've really definitely leaned more into this hyperpop, feminine lineup, which thank God.
0: I know,
1: you know, like,
0: suits me.
1: They used to do every year like 1 year rap, 1 year pop, whatever.
0: Totally.
1: But the past 2 years, you know, we had 2024 Charlie, 2025 Chapel.
0: Definitely.
1: They're really like, they know what they're leaning into. Okay, this is actually our audience. Let's lean into this.
0: Exactly. And I think they're trying to, you know, get the pop girl of the year now every year, which does work. And it's, you know, make it an exclusive.
1: It
0: and
1: works.
0: It's like, it totally
1: I
0: works.
1: I don't love the exclusivity,
0: but I really don't like it.
1: But it works. Exactly. It works.
0: It does work for them in terms of financial sort of putting on a festival that will sell out immediately. Totally works.
1: Mm-hmm.
0: But yeah, no, they had Pink Panthers last year, so could definitely.

0: definitely see. I know.
1: Love her. Love her.
0: I know. So I could definitely see, underscores
1: 100%
0: on this lineup. That would be brilliant, actually. But yeah, a little bit of, I guess, beef with underscores. And I know it ties into a couple other songs we'll play, but she cancelled her tour to instead open for Charlie XCX on her tour. I would be upset, but I'm also really happy for her that she gets that opportunity.
1: I understand it. As someone as we both study in the industry for uni.
0: Yep.
1: You got to take those opportunities because they are going to help you thrive and get exposure. Like, doing your own tour is great, but opening for someone who's as big as now what she is, Charlie XCX, that is such a big opportunity. And
0: I agree.
1: Get her name out there in ways that you, like, look at Zara Larsson and Tate McRae.
0: Yes, that's a great way to put it.
1: Like, totally. I hate to say it, like, Zara almost now is outselling Tate in a way.
0: I agree.
1: Because she got that exposure. So it's probably really good that she's done what she had to do.
0: I agree. I think it's the sort of thing where you can tour your own music whenever you like, but you don't get the opportunity every day to go on tour with Charlie XCX.
1: Nope.
0: So
1: nope.
0: Take that. Proud of her. Hope to see her. Yeah, she's already thriving. Like, she is cooking.
1: Onwards and upwards, honestly.
0: I'm just like really excited.
1: Yeah.
0: I know. I'm really excited to see where her, next sort of music genre goes. Because, last one was very sort of explicitly hyper-pop. And now she's, she worked with Eves, who's actually a K-pop artist.
1: Really?
0: Yes.
1: I did not know that.
0: Eves did a remix of Do It.
1: I need to get on that.
0: Yes,
1: Wait,
0: and
1: oh
0: came
1: my God.
0: Out at, I think, a recent show. And I keep seeing all these clips on social media of underscores looking, like, really flustered.
1: Oh, no.
0: It's really cute.
1: I love that.
0: It's really sweet. No, I'm really happy for her. And I love her hair. She has, like...
1: The headphone clips.
0: No, I think I'm going to do that for Nina Durace with dry shampoo, maybe.
1: With your Ableton t-shirt?
0: Yes. I'm seeing Nina Durace next month. I didn't play... I don't have any Nina Durace songs on the track list today.
1: Sorry, not today, guys.
0: I know, because her album didn't come out this year. But seeing her next month, very excited. Underscores also has a remix of... Sorry,
1: it's
0: other
1: you?
0: Way around. Yes.
1: Yeah, no, it's... Yeah,
0: yes, Underscores has a remix of It's You by Nina Durace.
1: I've heard that, yes. I listened to that on the V-Line.
0: Yes. That is V-Line music. You know what? I love that. I reckon let's go into the next song.
1: Yeah, I guess, this is first single of her new and upcoming album, Petal. This is a song that I'm really, really, really enjoying this year. This is Hate That I Made You Love Me by... one of my favorites for 16 years, Ariana Grande. Let's get into it. Yeah!

0: And that was Hate That I Made You Love Me by Ariana Grande, the, in my opinion, number one pop diva herself. She has a special place in my heart and she can do no wrong. This was the first single and only single so far off her new album, Petal, which, shocker that it's actually coming out, because when she released Eternal Sunshine back in 2024, she said, music, not for another 10 years.
1: Wow.
0: I'm done.
1: 10 years.
0: She was like putting acting in, focusing on acting, blah, blah, blah. But then she announced the tour.
1: Wow.
0: Which I'm very grateful to be going to London to see. Thank you. Thank you, Lord. Ariana Grande, I'll see you soon.
1: Oh, my gosh.
0: But, yeah, if you like, she spoke about in interviews how she was just going to take a break from music, mm-hmm. but she still wanted to, like, tour this album because Eternal Sunshine was so special to her. And she said, like, she calls it her favorite, mm-hmm. which is crazy because Sweetener was her favorite for so long. But I think the same thing happened. So when she was rehearsing for Sweetener, mm-hmm. that's when she cooked up Thank You Next. Because she was like, wait, I got more things to say. This album was also made during rehearsals for Eternal Sunshine Tour. So I think she hopped back in those 6-inch heels on a stage at the point in time and was like, wait, I remember who I am. Let me hop in the studio.
1: Yeah.
0: But this song is, not that it's different, like it's very Ariana Grande, but it's if you listen to like Into You or Day Swimming, this song doesn't sound like that sonically. It's definitely a bit more mellow and a bit more, not simplistic, but in a good way.
1: I agree. It's almost got a bit of a, I'm not going to call it a lo-fi hip-hop beat.
0: But I know,
1: like,
0: what, I know what you mean. But then her voice is so soft. And so like, I think it's very different for her. But I think it's really exciting to see what direction this album's going to go in. Because I have absolutely no idea.
1: Is that the only single out from the album?
0: Yeah,
1: currently?
0: Only one so far. No idea if there's going to be another one. The album drops next month. So don't know if it's going to be another one. But I really like, I think what I've noticed she's been doing in a lot of her songs lately, they're not about people in her life, they're about the media and low-key her fan base.
1: Yeah, right, okay.
0: Everyone has a lot to say about her in general. I feel like she's been in the industry for like 16 years now. Very scrutinized, very, very scrutinized in the media for who she is, how she acts. Like she says, like the bridge of this song is like, I've held your projections when you felt so insecure. Tell me, why is it this way? You hate to see women endure. And it's kind of like her pointing out how the media often just like project their own issues onto these celebrities, especially women, by turning them into villains instead of just giving them space to heal. Like she's been through a lot and she's healed in the public eye, like through the Manchester and the Mac Miller's passing. Mm-hmm. The whole world was watching.
1: Totally. Yeah, absolutely.
0: And I feel like everyone just has something to say to bring her down. And I feel like the media's always on her in such a negative way. Mm-hmm. But again, I think they just hate to see women thrive.
1: It's true. And they love to put women against each other as
0: Oh, my God.
1: And,
0: always. Like, after, like, Wicked promotion stopped, people started saying that Ariana and Cynthia had a fallout. There was all these people online being like, they're not friends anymore. They don't like each other anymore. They were just friends for the movie. And I'm like,
1: so it's actually a PR campaign and the campaign ended because the movie came out?
0: Like they've got their own lives. Like Cynthia's on the West End at the moment. Ariana's doing her tour. Like obviously they're not going to be seen together. They're really busy. I'm sure when Ariana's in London though for like her show, she'll probably see Cynthia then or Cynthia will come to the show.
1: But exactly.
0: It was really funny. A lot of artists that we like were also at the most recent LA show. Like Kim Petras was
1: there.
0: Adela was there.
1: Really?
0: Yeah. Demi Lovato.
1: They're
0: all together. It was Adela, Kim Petras and Demi Lovato were all together.
1: Dang.
0: Which I thought was crazy. But if you haven't seen clips of the show, check it out. Because in my opinion, it's like her best yet. Like she's really put on like...
1: In terms of the staging,
0: the lighting, the production. Well, if you know a lot about the Sweetener tour, that was when Ariana was at the dark time of her life. So the show was really dimly lit. She didn't wear her contacts because she didn't want to see the audience. But this time she's like, this is her first tour with contacts in. The light is like white on her face. Like you can see her. And she just seems really happy. She feels like she's easing back to something that was so traumatizing for her. And it's really just, it's really exciting to see her fall in love with music again, because I really was scared we lost her for a minute.
1: Totally.
0: Love acting Ariana, but I was scared we lost her for a minute. I was like,
1: I know. And she's just such a talent. Like on like a, I don't know very much about her music kind of at all, but on a fundamental level, like she has a voice of an angel. Like she is, can't be lost away from music.
0: Oh God, no. Everyone knows that she's like one of the greatest vocalists of our generation.
1: Genuinely.
0: Like, and one thing she's always been known for, her voice and her high pony.
1: Yeah.
0: And she brought it both back for the tour.
1: Oh.
0: And I'm proud of my girl. I'm really happy for her. And yeah, I'm really excited to hear what this album sounds like because I have no idea. I don't know if it'll be my favorite because it's very hard because Positions has got a special place in my heart forever.
1: Absolutely.
0: One that also fans really didn't like.
1: Really?
0: So because they made her like delete social media because of how critical of the era they were that she didn't use half the promotion, she didn't do half the things she had planned for it because everyone was so critical. But that's my favorite album.
1: Yeah.
0: When that came out during lockdown, whoo, thank you.
1: Oh, love her. Yeah. Oh, that's so exciting. Oh, well, when does that come out? July 31st?
0: July 31st, yeah, I'm pretty sure. Because she's touring. She's got a show that day too, so it's really interesting.
1: Wow, launch show.
0: I know.
1: Oh, I love that for her. Oh, that's so exciting. When was her last album as well?
0: Well, it was only 2024, so it wasn't too long. She did a deluxe last year too, which incredible. Past Life from that deluxe. If you haven't heard that song.
1: Right, because it feels like she's been in hibernation, but maybe it's just the whole Wicked.
0: She definitely was. I think it was because before Eternal Sunshine, we didn't get a music for like 4 or 5 years.
1: That's right. That's what I'm thinking
0: Yeah,
1: of.
0: It was like because Positions came out early 2020 and then Eternal Sunshine came out like 2024.
1: Right,
0: so it was like that was that big break of like no music.
1: Totally, and that's probably when Wicked filming was happening, yes. etc.
0: Yeah, it
1: as
0: was.
1: Well.
0: It was like a 2 year process.
1: Yes, dang, yeah. Okay, yeah. So fair enough that she took some time, but I'm glad to see she is back.
0: And she's thriving.
1: Oh,
0: I'm proud
1: love.
0: Of her.
1: Okay, well, let's go on to our next song.
0: Speaking of, you just had a show in LA, next song is...
1: Hey, there you go. Same LA by Tiffany Day. This song has a swear word, guys, so...
0: Be careful.
1: Be warned.
0: Be warned.
1: Be freaking warned. But yeah, this is Same LA by Tiffany Day. I don't know very much about Tiffany Day, but she's just started popping up in all my circles, and I do like this track, so I picked it out to... play because it sounded fun and it fit the vibe of the rest of the show.
0: And Stay Sacks, I have a really fun fact about Tiffany Day after this song.
1: Yes. Oh, we have a... Oh, shocked. My God. This actually floored me yesterday. So everyone better stay tuned for this secret lore about Tiffany Day that no one else knows. Only Gianni
0: Ooh.
1: Knows. But yeah, this is Same LA by Tiffany Day. 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
0: Gianni, thanks for listening.
1: Thanks for listening.

Now, if you're on social media back 2015, 2014, you know, we're all really young, you might have heard this video of a girl on a school holiday in Rome singing into a well. Tell me if this brings back memories.

0: The echo.
1: I remember being obsessed with that when I was like 11 years old. That, my friends, is Tiffany Dame.
0: That is crazy to me. So the artist of the song we just played for you, that banger of a pop, you know, electronic track.
1: Very girl EDM.
0: Very girl EDM. Nina Jirachi. She was singing in a whale in Rome on Vine 10 years ago.
1: Yeah. And I remember being obsessed with that video. And I was like, oh, I wonder. And I remember like being young, being like, I wonder if I'll be like, oh, she'll get somewhere one day. And it's really funny to see like how she kind of came back into my life.
0: It's true.
1: In my music taste. And she's like, actually, like, it's weird though. I was thinking about this last night. A lot of people from our favourite, like, Vines years ago have actually circled back into new fame. Do you know Quen Blackwell?
0: I do. I love her cooking videos.
1: Yes, the Feeding Starving Celebrities. Yes. Do you know that meme of that girl who had the pink pyjamas on and she's, like, screaming on Vine?
0: Maybe. I'll
1: get the photo up later.
0: Yeah.
1: That was Quen as well, and I didn't realise
0: really?
1: That.
0: Oh, yeah. I know what you're talking about. Yes, yeah. I know the photo
1: that
0: of her.
1: That was
0: yes.
1: Quen as well. So it's kind of, I was thinking about last night, like, how these people from back in the day had nothing, like, you know, they were just posting, they're not
0: yeah,
1: doing anything, like,
0: totally.
1: Crazy, have kind of circled back and kind of come into the spotlight again in
0: Absolutely.
1: Such different ways. Like Quen's like a model now.
0: I was gonna say Quen was in so many
1: Vines.
0: Vines, and she was on stage at the Grammys with Charlie XCX for her.
1: Yeah, she was.
0: Performance
1: she was
0: of Guess.
1: She was in the music video, wasn't she? For 360.
0: I think she was also
1: so,
0: in the 360
1: yeah, she was in the music video.
0: Video.
1: Yes, she was. And then she also was at Coachella with Samba.
0: Yes,
1: as well.
0: Yes.
1: In the music video with Samba.
0: Yes.
1: It's just weird, but no, Tiffany Day. Like I refound her, I guess, last year. She was teasing her third single from this album, Halo, Break
0: yes.
1: Up. And I remember being like, ooh, this sounds really good. Very Charlie XCX, very girl EDM.
0: Yes.
1: So I've just been like kind of like listening as the singles have came out. And I really think this album is like up there as like one of my top contenders for
0: really?
1: The year.
0: Really? Hey.
1: Yeah. I do like a top 10 album countdown every year.
0: Mm.
1: I think it's like number 4 or 5
0: wow.
1: at the moment.
0: You should do one on Sin. You should do a live
1: Wait,
0: countdown.
1: That's so cool. Wait, mm-mm. Stay sat. I'll be back. But, yeah, so I found Tiffany Day through the singles drops. Also, if you listen, I know as well, she was in a very similar boat as one of our other artists we'll play later, Slater, where this was kind of her last chance. She was like, you know what? I'm just going to release one more project. If it doesn't really get anywhere, I'm just going to stop and do something different.
0: Mm.
1: But this album's taken off, and people are really starting to, like, lean
0: totally.
1: Into her, and they're like, oh, wait.
0: Yeah,
1: because she's found her sound.
0: Absolutely. And I've seen her name going around for a little bit, but this album is where I've seen her, yeah, again, fall into that Nina Jirachi underscores.
1: Mm.
0: Finally, that sort of family she's found, I think. And
1: yeah.
0: I think she's definitely still emerging.
1: 100%, yeah.
0: But, yeah, really excited to. I haven't heard the full album yet,
1: it's
0: so
1: really
0: I'm excited
1: good.
0: To listen
1: it's
0: to it.
1: It's actually really vulnerable. The opening track is really, like, vulnerable, really beautiful. And then it, like, transitions with this, like, big beat drop into the next
0: yeah.
1: song. It's really good. I really get onto it.
0: Oh, gosh,
1: the last song as well is a standout for me. I can't remember what it's called, but it's really, really good.
0: Yeah, I'm excited. I just actually had a look at it, and she actually has more streams than underscores.
1: Really?
0: But in my mind, she's significantly smaller.
1: I was going to say, even though
0: yeah.
1: I know Tiffany more, I'd still put her, like, as smaller than underscores.
0: Absolutely.
1: I feel like I know underscores a little bit more. I think it's the demographic, because I've noticed
0: totally.
1: Tiffany's demographic isn't as queer fan base focused as underscores or Charlie's would be
0: Absolutely.
1: Or Slater's. Tiffany Day's fan base, I've noticed, has been more like the two Hollis fans.
0: Yes.
1: Those type of people
0: true.
1: Have kind of clinged on to her, I've noticed. When I've seen
0: You're
1: her
0: actually right.
1: When I've seen her concerts, a little bit more of those like bros
0: Absolutely.
1: That listen to like, you know, two Hollis and the electronic like hyper-pop rap music.
0: Absolutely. Yeah,
1: but
0: more
1: it kind
0: of
1: makes
0: blade,
1: sense because
0: yeah.
1: she leans into that with her marketing. She
0: Absolutely.
1: Leans it a bit more into that like masculine stereotype, which I think is great because I feel like we don't have a pop diva who's kind of more leaning into masculinity.
0: It's true.
1: In their style. I feel like a lot of pop divas, you know, leaning to that femininity always, you know, really extravagant, really feminine, which I think
0: mm-hmm.
1: is great, but it's really nice to see someone do it a little bit different.
0: Absolutely.
1: A little bit different.
0: Yeah.
1: Yeah.
0: Oh, that's exciting. Okay, well, I can't wait to go home and listen to that full album. It's 13 tracks, so
1: yeah.
0: I'm sat. Yeah, very exciting
1: Stay sat for that
0: stuff
1: one.
0: From Tiffany Day. I love her visuals. I'm just like
1: yeah,
0: stalking
1: album cover.
0: Her.
1: The album cover
0: yes.
1: is really cool with like the star and the halo painted on her back.
0: She's selling a
1: beautiful.
0: Dog tag as merch. That's hot.
1: Is
0: like,
1: she?
0: That's awesome. Yes. And
1: oh
0: the t-shirt design is amazing. And the CD print is of her face.
1: The
0: That's
1: CD is
0: amazing.
1: Beautiful. And the vinyl color is really pretty.
0: Yes,
1: I really want
0: like
1: to get the vinyl.
0: Oh, my God. Sorry, I'm like stalking her merch store now. It's freaking beautiful. Oh, Tiffany Day, you will be hearing from me.
1: Watch out, Tiffany Day. Ruby's coming.
0: I'm coming. She could also be a bit of a laneway. I could see that.
1: I was going to say, a lot of the artists that we are kind of talking about, I really think could be laneway, like Tiffany Day underscores. I would love to see Twigs, FK Twigs,
0: yes.
1: on a lineup for laneway because
0: yes.
1: Twigs hasn't come here, not since I've been a fan at least.
0: No.
1: And
0: no.
1: that would be like a blessing. If Slater wasn't being booked for August. Absolutely. I could so see Slater also being on the laneway lineup
0: yes.
1: too.
0: Yes, I've seen people theorize that she's going to come back.
1: I saw that too. And I wouldn't be surprised. Look at Addison Rae. She came and did her sold out show here. And then a month later, she came back for music festival.
0: I was literally going to say, because normally I'd be like, nah, she's, you know, she's been here already. Like, why are you even saying that? But then Addison did it. And now I'm like suspicious.
1: And also good exposure.
0: All of the time.
1: I feel like I really could see Laneway leaning into this girl EDM aesthetic.
0: I agree.
1: I feel like we could definitely see Ninjarachi maybe back on the lineup.
0: I was going to say, because she played between sets 2 years ago, right? Like she played.
1: I think it was, was it last year? Was it Charlie's year?
0: She played before, Joey Valance and Bray. So, she played like between the sets.
1: Yeah, so it was Charlie's year because I didn't know Nina at the time.
0: Yes.
1: I could really see Laneway leading into this girl EDM aesthetic next year.
0: I agree.
1: I think that could be really cool.
0: For sure. I'm really excited to see the programming. I feel like I talk about Laneway every time I'm on Sin, but that's just because it is the pop festival of
1: it's the most unique one too. I feel like it's we've got this oversaturation of all these techno festivals at the moment, which I go to them as well, but it's just like so different to what we get. And also it being one day makes it so much more accessible to people as well.
0: I agree. I'm not an overnight person. I'm going to my first overnight festival in November and it's folk festival in Castlemaine.
1: Oh.
0: Like it's nothing.
1: But
0: you know
1: still,
0: what I mean?
1: It'll still be fun and a good experience. Yeah. As someone who's done an overnight festival, I kind of love it because it feels like you're living in a world where there is no jobs, no rules, and it's just dance and music and friends and family and community. So
0: that
1: I love it.
0: True.
1: And I love being unplugged for those 4 days.
0: True.
1: It's so nice to actually socialize with people.
0: True.
1: I've made a lot of friends just going to these festivals and you like write their Instagrams in your notes app so you can follow them back when you get home.
0: So cute.
1: Which is really cool. But should we go on to our next song?
0: Yeah, I was going to say, we've been yapping for a hot second here. Tell us about this next song, Johnny.
1: This is, in my opinion, give her more credit. You've heard Friday. You all know Friday by Rebecca Black. She's done a full 360 and she's also leaned into this hyperpop. So this is her first single of her new album yet to be announced. This is Speakerphone by Rebecca Black.

0: And that was Speakerphone by Rebecca Black. I want to defend her for a minute because we all know Friday. Everyone knows it's Friday. Friday, got to get down on Friday. But no one knows that that song, she won a contest to make a song in a studio and she had no control over it. She just sang the lyrics. And obviously, like, it came out, everyone's like, what is this? What is this song? Mm-hmm. I think Friday's a banger, but
1: I think Friday's a banger. I understand she's bad. Got a bit of an accent. Gotta get up. Gotta, yeah. Like, it's okay. It
0: but
1: happens.
0: She was also, like 13 or 14
1: I was going to say,
0: old.
1: She was a child.
0: She was a child. I will defend her. I saw her live last year. She's really done this full flip into, like, hyperpop. Her past, like, 4 projects, I think, have all been hyperpop. And they are actually really incredible and really intricately produced. Mm-hmm. And I really ride for Rebecca Black. Like, seeing her live as well, she can perform. She's got this really cool, like, just, I don't know, she's really leaned into this. Fun fact, if you didn't know, Rebecca Black is a lesbian as well.
1: What?
0: People didn't know that.
1: What?
0: She has this whole song called Girlfriend, getting back with her girlfriend.
1: You're kidding.
0: No one knows this. That's what I'm saying. No one knows this.
1: So oh my God, Rebecca Black is gay.
0: Yes. Yes. That's like her whole like stick with her shows and
1: Johnny,
0: stuff.
1: Johnny, I'm
0: too.
1: Floored.
0: No one knew this. So she's really leaned into that queer fan base. And I will say the gays have definitely rallied behind her. And they're like, no, we get you,
1: yeah,
0: sis. Like,
1: absolutely.
0: We get the music you're making. And she makes this like Charlie XCX music-esque music, but it's also still unique to her because I can still hear it's got its individuality, it's got its own like personality to it. But I think she's really like making music that is really flying under the radar, and it shouldn't be flying under the radar.
1: I agree.
0: And if I have to play a Rebecca Black song every time on air, I'm on air, I will do it because I ride for her, and I really, really mm-hmm. think that we should tap back in. Like, first impressions aren't always what matters in music. You look at Sabrina Carpenter, who had 3 albums
1: totally.
0: Before she found her sound. 3 albums that no one even acknowledges. They call her most recent one her 3rd album when it's like her 7th. Which,
1: totally.
0: Love Sabrina. No hate to her at all. Love her. But do you know what I mean? Like, you can't judge something that someone made from a competition when they were 13 to now when she's making what she wants to make. And I think if you listen to her EP, Salvation is absolutely incredible. Mm-hmm. The song Salvation is amazing because it's so different. And it's kind of actually, I really love the songs. It's kind of her telling, kind of talking about how, like, I don't need your salvation. I'm happy being queer and I'm not going to change that. And I think we need more songs that talk about that. Like, we've got Kim talking about her transness. We've got Rebecca Black talking about, you know, her queerness. And I think more music like that would be really good to see in society. Because with both the artists that I've now said that have done it in ways that they're not, like, making it, like, obvious. You have mm-hmm. to really dig deep into it, which makes you also think about it more.
1: Totally. I just had a, yeah.
0: Oh, we got, oh.
1: I got a text in from my friend Sean. He said, Rebecca Black is gay.
0: Rebecca Black is gay! Yay!
1: It's true. Thank you, Rebecca Black.
0: Oh, thank you.
1: And shout out to Sean. Thank you for texting in.
0: A lot of there's a lot of artists people don't know that are queer, which is like crazy to me. Like Lil Uzi Vert. They're non-binary. And people don't know that. And
1: this
0: I'm
1: is
0: like,
1: crazy.
0: You guys gotta get into it because there are so many more queer musicians out there that you don't know are because you're not reading into it.
1: It's true. But we were saying this is the opposite of everyone thought Slater is trans.
0: Yeah, we're talking about this before. I don't know if you've seen the meme. There's a photo of Kim Petras and Slater at a runway show. And Kim Petras quote tweeted it being like, trans girl power. And it's just like big meme. Slater is not trans. She's a cis identifying woman. But she also has done so much for the queer community.
1: Absolutely.
0: She really acknowledges that her fan base is very queer focused
1: totally.
0: As well. I mean, well, I don't know if she's fully straight when she says, I get so gay off that.
1: Yep.
0: Not going to mention the drink on air, but in Crank. But I just, yeah, Rebecca Black is lesbian, and I think it is so beautiful that she makes songs about it. If you've really got to listen to her music, there is a lot of songs about there where she talks about, she has a whole EP called Rebecca Black Was Here, which is about her process of re-finding her ex-girlfriend, getting back together with her.
1: Wow.
0: The whole EP goes through the story.
1: Rebecca, I did not know you had play like that.
0: Yeah, watch out, Rebecca Black is coming. She's here and she's queer.
1: Oh, Rebecca. Wow.
0: I love Rebecca Black.
1: That's magic.
0: But
1: that's
0: anyways,
1: actually
0: yeah,
1: magic.
0: She's great. But yeah, that song is her first single from her new project. So we have no idea what the new project is yet. This song just came out recently. But I think it's going to be her best. So
1: yeah, that was a great track. That was a lovely little pop track.
0: Yeah.
1: I'm excited
0: really
1: to
0: cute.
1: See.
0: It's really good to walk in the streets. I'll tell you that one.
1: Absolutely. Yeah, no. I think they need to, yeah, cut her some credit. And she had Cat and Carmel open for her.
0: Blusher
1: opened for
0: and
1: her.
0: That's how I discovered Blusher was through Rebecca
1: Black.
0: That's
1: right. I knew it was someone awesome.
0: Blusher was great. When I saw them at Laneway, I love Blusher.
1: But it was Blusher
0: that opened for Rebecca Black, which was so cool. They were so cool.
1: Oh, that's amazing. There you go. Dang. And that was last year, right? Yes.
0: Yeah, it was November.
1: Yes, that sounds about right.
0: It's really good.
1: Oh, that's so exciting.
0: Yeah.
1: No, I'm excited to hear her new project. You know when it comes out?
0: Hasn't announced it.
1: Hasn't even announced it.
0: She just said that first single off the new project. That's right. All we know. It's all we know so far.
1: Okay.
0: But probably more to come.
1: Wow. Okay, so, Rebecca.
0: Staying sat.
1: Get it.
0: Now we're really flipping genres.
1: Yeah, we're changing up. A little bit.
0: A little bit. This is first single of new album, music, fashion, and film. If you know her, you know her. If you don't, you don't. Same Brass Summer, no more. But this is Rock Music by another really, really close personal friend of mine, Charlie XCX.

the time. Yeah, we're on to the next. I think the dancer is dead.

0: That was Rock Music by Charlie XCX, but it's not really a rock song. I think it's a bit of a lie.
1: It's meant to be like ironic.
0: Yeah, no, I actually love that track. When that came out, everyone was like, this song freaking sucks.
1: I think just because really it was short. I think yeah, just I because agree. It was short, I think it's great. I do see where the song could be extended. I will always be a bigger critic for Charlie as someone who's been a fan for a very, very long time.
0: Fair enough.
1: I'm very, very critical of her music in the sense that I know what she's capable of.
0: Totally.
1: And I think it's a great song. Mm-hmm. But I think it being the intro for the album also makes sense.
0: Totally. And I did love the trend on socials of like that jump freeze yes, frame.
1: From the music video.
0: Yes,
1: the video
0: that was really
1: the video
0: cool.
1: is cool. The that video was really, is cool. really cool. But it's a good song. It's a good song. I definitely can see why people aren't vibing with it because what she's known for is Brat, which sucks, is that's all she's known for from the general population. But I think the song's great. I think Spring Summer 2026 is the better song, though.
0: I was going to say, I haven't heard the second single yet.
1: Really? I think it's really good. It's very, what's that band? Oh my God, there's like, it sounds very similar to this band. I think Air, maybe?
0: Air, yes. Yeah. And she's collaborated with Air before as well.
1: I think they performed together.
0: Yes.
1: Yes, yeah. But that's a really good track. I think it's really good. I think it's why I like it is, yeah, she's doing something different to what she did previously, which is something totally. She will always do.
0: Totally. And I just think she's, I don't know, she does her own thing and I'm happy that she can do her own thing. I will say, though, I went to the movies last night. She was in every freaking trailer.
1: Yes.
0: What is she
1: 100
0: doing?
1: 100 Days, 100 Nights or something.
0: What is that? And then she was in the other one. Is it called I Want Your Sex?
1: By Gregorecki. He's one of my favorite directors of
0: all
1: time.
0: I know, he's a great director.
1: Because Mysterious Skin. Oh, Mysterious Skin.
0: Yes.
1: But, yeah, she's in his new movie. She filmed, like, I think 6 movies over the period of Brat ending. And then, yeah, she's done a few because she just obviously had her own.
0: Yes.
1: And then she did the soundtrack for Wuthering Heights.
0: Yes.
1: It's crazy we need 2 albums from her this year because we just had Wuthering Heights in February.
0: Mm-hmm.
1: And now we have this one.
0: Yes. That was, yeah, I was in the cinema and it was, to me, she almost now has a similar effect to, like, Jenna Ortega, where I just see her and I'm like, that's Charlie XCX. Like, I'm looking at, like, she's in this, you know, period piece and I'm like,
1: that's Charlie.
0: When is she going to start singing Apple?
1: Honestly, I wouldn't even be surprised if she put an apple in the period piece.
0: Honestly.
1: Makes sense.
0: Mm-hmm.
1: Like, in very, like, what's the thing? Eve with the apple.
0: Oh, yeah. Adam and Eve, yeah.
1: I don't know what she's doing, but I love it. I think the one thing about Charlie XCX is she just does what she wants. She doesn't care.
0: Totally.
1: There's no like planning behind it. There's no, this is structured to do this for her career. She's just like, I want to do it, so I'm going to do it.
0: Totally. And I loved her movie too. I loved the moment.
1: The movie was great. I could write an essay on that movie. I cried. I thought it was great.
0: Exactly. And I saw a lot of sort of, not backlash, but people saying it was underwhelming, but it was fun. That's what matters to me.
1: I think that was the point though, is it was meant to be underwhelming in the sense that it was meant to be, what if Brat, she did what the label wanted, not what she wanted.
0: Totally.
1: So obviously, if she did what the label wanted, it was going to be underwhelming anyways.
0: Yeah, it was like a reflection. I liked it.
1: Yeah, it was good. Did you say you had a few shout-outs to give out, Ruby?
0: Yes, I have shout-outs.
1: Yay!
0: Shout-out to, my friend Sean, who is heading into Sin right now. Everyone stay tuned for Sean's show.
1: Yay, Sean.
0: I don't think now, but hey, Sean, thanks for listening and for also volunteering at Sin. You rock. Shout out to my friend. You rock music. Shout out to my friend Andrew, who was listening. He said, not really a rock song. It's true. I'm sorry,
1: it's really
0: Andrew.
1: Not really a rock song.
0: I've lied to you. I'm sorry. And I'll see you tomorrow. Those are our shout outs. But yeah, if anyone else wants to text in, do you know the number? It's blocking on my screen.
1: No, I don't
0: right
1: know
0: now.
1: The number, but.
0: Dang it!
1: I've got it. Hold up. Stay stuck, guys. I'm getting you the number.
0: 0468-155-796.
1: Text us. Can someone I know text me, please? Hey, anyone that knows me listening? If not, that's okay. I can play the recording another day.
0: Guys, Gianni wants a message. Everyone leave
1: guys,
0: a message for Gianni.
1: Leave a message for me. You know? But yeah, it feels like high school again.
0: Guys, what was that called? Ask FM? Guys, leave a TBH and rate.
1: Oh, my God. Triggering.
0: Really bad. I can't believe those were so normal.
1: Oh, my God. I know. Like and comment for a rate.
0: It's really bad.
1: Repost this if you're my friend.
0: 4 out of 10. I don't know you that well, but you seem nice. Really bad. Oh,
1: Ruby, you're going to send me to psychosis.
0: Oh,
1: stuff.
0: That took me back. We have another song now. But, yeah, shout out to Sean and Andrew. If
1: thanks, Sean and Andrew. You're the best. But, we have another song. This is an artist that is popped out of nowhere, not for me, but the media. It's almost she's having a chaperone effect. But this
0: totally.
1: Is Gas Station by Miss Later, Miss YYY. Love you, Queen.

0: And that was Gas Station by Slater off her hit album Worst Girl in America, my album of the year so far. So far. That, I love Slater because every project she makes is her magnum opus, whatever the phrase is. Mm-hmm. But then it just gets better every time. She builds off what she learned from the previous album to make the new album. But as she's been saying with this album, she's found her sound. This is her sound. She's really leaned into kind of goth rock mixed with hyperpop, which I think is really cool. You can't really hear on that song, but if you listen to Yes God, it's very Justice. If you know Justice, it's like a band.
1: Yes.
0: But fun fact about this song, a lot of people don't know this. Listening to it, you'd think it's about, like, an ex-boyfriend. It's actually about her dad.
1: Really?
0: Yeah, her dad left her at a gas station once when she was young.
1: Oh, no.
0: So the song's kind of just, like, about her relationship with her family and how it relates to her relationships with men now as well in her life.
1: Yeah, absolutely.
0: But I think Gas Station is really different for her. If you listen to her other stuff, it's a very... What's that? Crystal Castles or whatever? Sounds very similar to their music, if you know who they are. They're, like, a duo. They're, like... They were like Frost Children before Frost Children became a thing.
1: I was going to say, I've definitely heard their name in the Frost Children circle.
0: I think Gas Station's a really, really good song of the album because she did something really different and it really bridges the singles. All the singles are first, which is something I don't love about an album, but it just happened to have that way.
1: Oh, hey, there you go. You're right.
0: Yeah. But it bridges the singles because it goes crank into Gas Station.
1: Mm-hmm.
0: I think the way she did the track listing is really good because the album really, it leans into so many different genres. You've got your hyperpop, then you've got surfer rock on songs like Cannibalism and Brittany Murphy.
1: Hey.
0: Brittany Murphy, a beautiful tribute to the late actress.
1: Mm-hmm.
0: St. Louis is my personal favorite. She has this really iconic line in it.
1: Mm-hmm.
0: If you know St. Louis in Missouri, it's like an American state. She says, St. Louis, misery.
1: Ah.
0: And I thought that was a really, really cool like play on words because she's from St. Louis, I'm pretty sure.
1: Yes.
0: She's from the South Midwest. But I love Slater, and after her Coachella, I feel like she's really blown.
1: Totally.
0: She's really like got a name now. Like when she released her previous album, Star, I'm not going to say the second word. No one paid it dust, and I thought it was like one of the best albums of 2024. I think it was 2025. No, it was 2023. Best album of the year. No one paid it dust.
1: Yeah.
0: Songs like Purr, Electronic, something. I couldn't say one of the words. James Dean, that was a smash. I just love Slater. I could talk about it for hours. I love Kathy. Her name, by the way, her full name's Catherine Grace Garner, if you're wondering.
1: Noted. Yeah, I didn't know her name. So
0: Catherine.
1: There you go. I was calling her Slater. There you go.
0: Slater. Love Slater.
1: She's definitely having a moment. The crank graduation videos kill me. Gianni, that's going to be you.
0: No, I'm doing that. I literally said I'm going to be doing that at the end of the year. We graduate uni this year, me and Ruby, by the way. Mm-hmm. And I already know I'm getting my crank video ready.
1: I am so ready.
0: I love that song. I love that song. It's crazy how that one blew up. And then Dance is now having a moment, which is my personal favorite. Do you know the trauma? They're like, and they do like their waist in.
1: Oh, that is that song.
0: That's Dance. And I love Dance. Here's something that I love, being a music critic, whatever. I think the album opener needs to be one of the strongest tracks on the album.
1: I do agree with you.
0: Because I'm an album listener, and I'm like, when I want to listen to an album, I'm like, what's the opening song?
1: Totally. It's the hook.
0: Dance with that 1 minute and 13 second intro, the build up, and then the Arabic scale runs at the end. That song. Dance is gross. I'm really glad that's having its moment. And if you didn't know, it's a visual album too.
1: Is it?
0: Hop on YouTube, there's a music video for every song.
1: Wow. Okay, that's really exciting. Yeah, I haven't heard this album in its entirety yet, but I really, really need to get on it because Slater is awesome. I couldn't get tickets to her tour. I lost the war. I was in every single freaking queue and I still lost. Part of why I'm not listening to the album is because if I don't get tickets, I'll be pissed.
0: Yeah, because if you like it, it's like me, I'm not going because I'm on a plane. When she's here, I'm literally on a plane for both shows. So I'm so pissed because like I saw her back in 2024.
1: Yeah.
0: And this is what I'm mad about. The tickets weren't even sold out the day of the show back then.
1: Yes.
0: And what are you telling me? She sold out in 3 minutes.
1: I know. Yeah, and like, two shows at the Forum, gone.
0: Good venue, though.
1: Great venue.
0: I saw Addison Rae there. She was great.
1: Oh, I'm so excited. Yeah, no, I did that for Jockstrap as well, where I was underage for their show when they were playing in 2023. Didn't listen to their new album until after they were gone.
0: Then I can't really be upset.
1: Bad.
0: Yeah,
1: exactly.
0: But then I would save it for after them. Wait till she flies back to America.
1: Exactly. Or I need to get my grubby little hands on
0: like
1: a ticket.
0: I feel you could get tickets.
1: I also think I can get
0: like
1: tickets.
0: I feel like you could. I got Ethel Kane tickets like the day before the show for $20.
1: What the
0: mind
1: hell?
0: You. I don't know. People were like selling on tickets for like $20.
1: What the hell?
0: It was weird, but I was... Pretty good view too, but I think you'll be able to get them. I think just sign up for that wait list, you'll be fine.
1: Definitely. I think it's the sort of thing where, you know, when the tickets came out as well, Crank was really in its prime.
0: It was perfect timing.
1: So everyone was hopping on that. But I'm hoping that a little bit closer to maybe people will start to falter and I can jump right in there.
0: Maybe they'll forget.
1: That's what I'm saying.
0: Please forget that you... I'm just hoping they'd be like, oh, wait, I actually didn't really like the album. Let me sell my ticket.
1: That's what I'm saying.
0: I'm not going, but I hope for you, you can go.
1: Thank you. Exactly.
0: Barricade Warrior for me, please, Ruby.
1: Oh, I will. I'll do it just for you, Gianni.
0: My queen.
1: But of the songs I've heard, yeah, Crank is... I've listened to that like every day. It's incredible. I really like... Dance is a banger.
0: Love Dance.
1: I really like I'm Actually Kind of Famous.
0: That one's really good. That one, I love that song because Slater, I love when she gets nasty in a track and she yells at us and she speak raps.
1: Yes.
0: Slater's known to have a song on almost every album where she just kind of talks to the microphone in an angry tone and I love it. Yell at me, Slater, please.
1: I love it, exactly.
0: It's great. She's great. It.
1: And Beat Up Chanel.
0: Chanel's is great. That was the first single. It was definitely like different to everything else she's ever made. So I was like, ooh,
1: totally.
0: But the thing is, listening to the singles and listening to the album, none of it could have predicted what it was going to sound like.
1: Absolutely.
0: Because Beat Up Chanel's being this really like kind of like low, mellow, hyper-pop song and then Cannibalism being surfer rock.
1: Yes.
0: Crazy.
1: Yes.
0: Anyway.
1: Yay. Okay.
0: Should we move on?
1: Yeah, we'll move on.
0: Technically our like last song we're going to talk about, guys.
1: Yeah, kind of last song. I haven't heard this album yet still, but...
0: This is like a common theme today, Ruby.
1: I know. That's okay. I'm falling
0: this
1: behind.
0: This is a long album, though. It's like 50 minutes. Understandable.
1: Yeah, and it also just came out like, what, a week ago? So
0: literally like a week ago,
1: I've got some slack. I don't have slack for any of these other albums, but for this one I have some slack.
0: But it's valid.
1: But this is, I think, going to be a lot of people's album of the year. This is really sort of... faded to get on every list. And even people I've seen who aren't necessarily pop fans, I've seen talking about this album.
0: It's good.
1: It's any guesses?
0: Really good. I wonder.
1: Any guesses? Do you want to say the song?
0: I don't know if you were expecting this, but this is Expectations by Miss Olivia Rodrigo.
1: Yes. Yeah.

0: That was Expectations by Olivia Rodrigo, and you're listening to Ruby and Gianni on Sin.
1: Hey, guys.
0: I had to think about that for a second. My brain, like, died.
1: Too into the song.
0: Too into the song. Such a
1: You haven't listened to the album yet.
0: No, I haven't.
1: It really stands out in the track list. So this song is part of the You Seem Pretty Sad section.
0: Yes.
1: So the album split into, like, Ghost and Love, Pretty Sad.
0: Right. First, so it's a 50-50 split.
1: Yeah. So, like, half the albums are love songs, then, like, the last love song kind of transitions to a sad song.
0: Okay, yes.
1: This is part of the sad song. So the song before this is called Less, which is this piano ballad about wishing someone would love you less because if leaving me means loving me, then I wish you'd love me less.
0: Right.
1: And then it goes into this and it's like, I've got expectations. I'm going to find someone better. And then it goes into this other song called, I don't know if I can say it, Smoke.
0: Yes.
1: And it is the most, it's her, I don't know if you've heard Wacko Texas, Ethel Kane.
0: Yes, I have.
1: Sounds like, it's like that. She's like going
0: really?
1: To this Ethel Kane sound. It's like 5 minute and 40 second long song.
0: Wow.
1: And the lyrics are like, what is it? It's so depressing. It's like, it's the saddest on the album for me. It's just
0: wow.
1: like, I don't remember what the lyrics are. I've gone blank, but that song.
0: Dang, whew, okay.
1: The album got me going through a breakup. So the album got me at the craziest time, I'll tell you that one.
0: Yep. Target audience met.
1: Yeah, my life has seemed to align with Olivia every release.
0: She's just, did you see her last year?
1: No, I didn't have money to get to this. And it broke me because when Favorite Crime came out from Sour,
0: yes.
1: I listened to that song 1,488 times the year it came out on my Spotify
0: Wrapped. Oh, my God. How many times is that a day?
1: Well, it's definitely 3, 6, more 9. Than a day.
0: At least 4 times a day,
1: I would listen to it on repeat. It's the only song I listened to like the whole year because I don't know, something about my life has always aligned with her. Like, when Sour came out, it was about being 17, I was 17.
0: Yes.
1: Guts came out about being 19, I was 19. And now she's releasing a breakup album when I get broken up with. I'm like, oh, you got me, girl.
0: Dang it.
1: If anyone's got me, it's Miss Olivia Rodrigo.
0: It's true. She's just awesome. And I think that she, is really almost like a, I don't know, pioneer for girls in pop. Her mm-hmm. music festival lineup that she just released.
1: Just saw Daisy Chain.
0: Incredible.
1: Yes. Such a good lineup.
0: It's amazing. And all the proceeds are going to charity. And she's got, what, Mitski, The Breeders, Chapel Roan.
1: Eli as well, if you don't know Eli.

0: sound would kind of work on Charlie's new album.
1: Totally. That or Underscores as well. She's been teasing.
0: That could be her too.
1: Mm-hmm. Double Trouble.
0: Double, oof. Maybe all of them.
1: Hey, get them all on. No, I really need to listen to this album. Yeah, lots of people who I'm like, aren't necessarily pop fans and haven't really been fans of Olivia Rodrigo before. Like, my friends have been like, I just love this album.
0: A lot of even critics who've criticized her in the past are like getting onto her now too. I know the Swiftologist, if you know who that is.
1: Yeah.
0: Don't like the Swiftologist that much. He's the album of the year.
1: Damn.
0: Which is crazy because he's always been very like anti like this type of pop music totally. And all that stuff. I didn't like her first album. So I think because what I love about the album is you can see the maturity in her writing and the growth.
1: Mm-hmm.
0: She's really coming to fruition as an artist.
1: Absolutely.
0: And into her writing, which is beautiful.
1: That's a good way to put it. Yeah, she's growing into her skin.
0: We're watching her grow up.
1: Totally. Yeah, she's like, so young. She's still so young.
0: She's 23. One year above me. We're both Pisces. My Pisces queen.
1: Wow.
0: But yeah, she's so young and she's really growing up. But yeah, get onto the album. I think you will love it. You will love it. No skip for me. Skip album.
1: I'm so
0: and
1: excited.
0: And it's 15 minutes long. I love a long album.
1: I am downloading it right now.
0: Yay!
1: Yeah, that's amazing. I'm very excited for that one. Love her. Let's do some closing thoughts. This is kind of our outro, but also, I guess, sort of, honorable mentions and upcoming albums for the rest of this year that we're excited for. Because all of those were released this year. So it's June. Basically, almost exactly halfway through
0: June
1: the year.
0: June 24th.
1: So those are first half of the year, our favourite songs. Thanks. So what are you excited for the rest of the year, Gianni?
0: Well, more women in music I'm really excited for. One artist that I've really tapped into, don't ask, don't know why, I'm obsessed with Madonna. Madonna has a new album coming out next week, Confessions 2, a sequel to a very, very critically acclaimed Confessions of a Dance Floor album. So far, three singles out, I Feel So Free, Bring Your Love with Sabrina Carpenter, which... Loki, I think, is, like, my favourite song of the year.
1: Wow.
0: I've listened to it, like, 400 times on last year. Like, 400 times. Love that collab. When I saw it, when they premiered at Coachella, and I was like, oh, I'm obsessed.
1: I was going to say, did this begin for you after Coachella?
0: Yeah, Madonna, like, so me and an old friend was really obsessed with Madonna and would kind of just force onto me. I'd be like, yeah, you know, I like a few songs here and there. But something about this era, I don't know, the disco, pop, and kind of just like the aesthetics of the album are really cool. And
1: Absolutely.
0: It's really interesting. The same guy who did the Brat packaging is doing the album packaging for
1: one. Oh, wow.
0: So,
1: okay, amazing.
0: Very excited for Madonna's new album. Ariana Grande, of course.
1: Yes.
0: Slater's working on a deluxe for hers, which I'm excited about.
1: Amazing.
0: And then Dane.
1: Dane, yes.
0: Yeah. Oh, Adela as well.
1: And Adela, true.
0: Wow. A lot of females releasing this year. I love it.
1: Absolutely. I just learned about Dane while that song was playing. We were talking about Dane. Dane lives in Werribee. What the hell?
0: Born in Werribee.
1: So Rebecca Black is gay and Dane lives in Werribee.
0: Some insights that we really learned today.
1: And Tiffany Day was a
0: singer in
1: minor.
0: Rome.
1: It's pretty crazy. There's lots. Pop culture is really, taking a turn today.
0: I love it.
1: That's crazy.
0: It's so different and it's so fun.
1: And Dane is autistic, so wrap that.
0: What albums are you excited for this year, Ruby?
1: Okay, so many. Julia Jacqueline has released first single from her new album. Very exciting. I am Julia Jacqueline's biggest fan.
0: Yay.
1: She's my top artist of all time. She's local as well, so that's very, very exciting.
0: How to get into her, then? I don't actually know much about her.
1: I just love her. She's indie, just like soft, folky.
0: Oh, I like that. That's cute. Yeah.
1: Yep, love her. She's, very... very emotional, very sad music.
0: I like that type of music. I'll have to add that to my library.
1: Yep, done. Get on Julia Jacqueline. That's very exciting. It's been, I think, 3 years since her last release. And
0: really exciting.
1: And she's been a bit MIA, so.
0: That always makes it more exciting, though, because they've really been working
1: totally.
0: Hard on it.
1: So that's very exciting. Other stuff coming out. I'm looking at my list. Mitski's album also came out this year. That was lovely. Well, Phoebe Bridges is definitely cooking something.
0: Definitely, with these little shows. Was it like the $1 shows or something?
1: Yes, she was doing, only announced with paper, no phones, no nothing. And now she's going on tour through Europe with Isaac Woods of Black Country New Road.
0: Don't know who that is, but period.
1: It's a crazy, really random comeback.
0: That'll be exciting, because we haven't had an album since Punisher, right?
1: No. Six years, no Phoebe Bridges, and she fell off the internet too, so...
0: And
1: really?
0: And as a Lord, then I thought we had a hard 4 years.
1: I know.
0: Far out. Six
1: I know.
0: Years.
1: Six. I remember the day Punisher came out and I did not put that thing down.
0: Such a good
1: haven't
0: album.
1: Put it down
0: I know
1: since
0: the end.
1: Then. Oh, so good.
0: Love Phoebe. Well, that's really exciting to have her back.
1: Yes. I'm really, really excited for that to come out. A couple local, we had Ula from Perth and Alexia. I think she's

0: He's from Brisbane.
1: Okay.
0: I don't know, but they both put out EPs recently. Some lovely local tracks. Annabelle Dinda just put out her new album, very folky, that went crazy on socials. Great album.
1: Okay.
0: And Feeble Little Horse also put out their album, Bit Not. And they sent me a merch pack.
1: Hey.
0: Very random. I accidentally signed up. I signed up. They did this thing where they would send you posters to distribute through your town to promote their album. It was really cool. It was
1: Your town and stuff. That's
0: exactly.
1: Really interesting.
0: So they sent me a merch pack. I'm going to go put up posters for their album. I'm excited.
1: Okay.
0: Really
1: that's
0: fun.
1: So,
0: yeah, Feeble Little Horse, get on that new album, everyone. I think that's kind of it stuff that's coming up. But there's lots of
1: good music. This year really, like, every year I keep saying it's the year of music, but this year really has been,
0: totally.
1: Like, I think rumors of Beyonce as well.
0: Really?
1: Well, because, like, she's still got to release the third act to her trilogy. We haven't had the third one yet.
0: Yeah,
1: there's rumors
0: of
1: that this year or next year. But it really is, this year is the year of music. We're getting everybody.
0: Yeah, totally.
1: Everybody.
0: I'm so excited. Oh, wait, Alex has corrected me. Alexia is from Adelaide. Thank you, Alex.
1: Wait, is Alex listening?
0: Alex!
1: Hey, Alex! Yay!
0: Oh, my God.
1: Well, we're about to say goodbye to y'all.
0: Damn. Sorry, yeah. Alex.
1: Sorry.
0: Right,
1: but thanks for tuning in.
0: Do you want to tell us about this last song?
1: Yeah, I guess so. The last song was the first single of... I don't know if you know about this. If you don't know FKA Twigs, get onto her. Incredible artist. Album Magdalene Got Me. That was ages ago. But this is the first single of her second album in, I think, a trilogy as well. This is Cheap Hotel by FKA Twigs from Afterglow, which is a part of the Eusexual trilogy.
0: Hey.
1: Which is really cool. This, in my opinion, was the better album. If you want to hear a really, really good song, listen to Sushi by Twigs.
0: Noted.
1: That's real good. It's like a Vogue track.
0: Noted.
1: Yeah,
0: did this come out this year?
1: Yeah, January. Very, very, like, this song came out last year, but I'm still counting as this year because the
0: album. That's fine.
1: Yeah.
0: I was going to say, that feels like so long ago.
1: The cover's really pretty too. It's like purple.
0: Yes. Yeah. Oh, but love.
1: Thanks for tuning in, guys.
0: Thanks so much for listening.
1: Yay.
0: Guys, this was Gianni's first Sin show as a proper volunteer.
1: Yay.
0: It's very exciting.
1: This was really fun, and I'm so excited to hopefully, like, do more of this with you guys and really spread my pop agenda.
0: Yes.
1: I will really get that into your veins, guys. I am pop fanatic number one of Melbourne.
0: I'm
1: maybe
0: so
1: the
0: excited.
1: World.
0: No, you're a natural, so we
1: so
0: need
1: happy
0: it.
1: I did it with Ruby. Sin volunteer queen, icon,
0: yes.
1: And legend.
0: Love it. Oh, no, I had so much fun this last...
1: Me too.
0: Hour and a half. We went overtime.
1: Yeah, we went over. Sorry, guys. I told you, me and Ruby can yap.
0: We can freaking yap. No, I had a great time. Couldn't get me out the studio if you freaking tried.
1: No, I could stay here more.
0: Yeah, we'll keep going.
1: We have to go, guys.
0: Now we gotta run. We're out of songs.
1: So,
0: but thank
1: enjoy
0: you so
1: this
0: much.
1: Last track. Thanks for listening, guys.
0: Thanks for listening. This is Sin 90.7 FM. Stay tuned. There will be fresh sounds after this, and then at 2 o'clock we have the Book of Genesis talking about history of rock star icons.
1: Oh, that's cool.
0: Love it.
1: Tune in,
0: cool.
1: Guys.
0: That's at 2 o'clock. But till then, after this, you have some fun random tracks from the Sin Library. I love it.
1: Have a great day, guys.
0: Thank you so much for listening. Check you out later. This is Check You Out Later. What the hell does that mean?
1: See you later.
0: Why'd I say
1: check
0: that?
1: You
0: see
1: later.
0: You later. Check you later. See you later. This is Cheap Hotel by FKA.
1: FKA Twigs.
0: Twigs on Sin. Thanks, guys. Bye.
1: Lord, I'm a dead off. This is not a work where. No pausing, wait, this is. I'm just trying to splurge here. Lord, I'm a dead off. This is not a work.

Bitch, I'm a splurge head. Lying on my dinner. This out of work.

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1: Hello?
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1: Yeah?
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0: Look, Melbourne has trust issues. You can't trust the weather, public transport, or someone who says,
1: I'm 5 minutes away.
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1: My name's Rachel Ward and I'm a journalist and I'm a former Sinner and former board member. I love Sin so much. 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Love you, Sin.
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4: Episode number 4 of The Book of Genesis here on CineFam with me, Liam Hare. It's 2 p.m. to 3 p.m. Welcome to have your company as always. Listening in live also at sin.org.au, and feel free to subscribe while you're there. We cover the years 1976 and 1977, our first three album in one episode. It's two albums and one EP. It's Trigger the Tail, Wind and Wuthering, and the final of the Quartetti is released, that is, Match of the Day EP, which would be their first EP they would put out. Let's go back now to some interviews, and let's check in with the band to see how they were feeling around the period, reflecting on it in 2007, reflecting on this period and how they were feeling upcoming, while they're still looking for a new singer and unsure whether Phil Collins would be the suit to go forward.
2: I think Trigger the Tail, we're definitely worried about what came next, and we definitely thought, would it work? So we did what we always do, is we said, let's go in and try a bit of writing, see what happens.
5: I think we had a great deal of fear about how people would see us without Peter. I think we were very confident we could write material that was strong enough, and the problem was obviously, first of all, finding a singer, and then even if we found a singer, how people would respond to that new singer.
6: Although I loved Pete and still do, you know, my feeling of, well, we'll just carry on as a four-piece. Forget the vocals, we'll just carry on as an instrumental four-piece, which is what I said. It was no slight on him. It was actually meant to be the fact that I thought we could just carry on and still do it. And in fact, in doing it, proved to people that we weren't Pete's band.
4: And this puts us where we're at now. 1976, the band releases their first release with Phil Collins on the helm at vocals on February of 1976, Trigger the Tail, which would prove to be what the world needed to see in Genesis and what they needed to hear that the band could continue on without Peter Gabriel. And contains the following tracks: Dance of the Volcano, Entangled, Squonk, Madman Moon, Robbery, Assault and Battery, Ripples, Trigger the Tail, the title track, and the instrumental Los Endos. The opening track itself was the song written for the album. Rutherford felt like in contrast to the material on the Lamb, it was easy to write and intended to show how Genesis would move forward. Entangled had originated from a piece by Hackett that Banks particularly liked. The latter went on to write the chorus and closing synthesizer solo for the song. Squonk, one of my personal favorites from this album, was based on a North American fable in which the squonk was captured and then dissolved into a pool of tears, in which combined a main theme written by Rutherford against the middle eight section by Peter Gabriel by Banks, which was designed to sound like Led Zeppelin's Cashmere. Robbery, Assault, Battery was, I guess, in a way, a good look into the life of a robber, obviously, in the dead of night, robbing a house, and, yeah, it was a reminder for those who didn't know, or didn't know at that time, that Phil Collins was a child actor, appeared in The Artful Dodger. So he would reprise the character on stage during the 76 and 77 tour, when they did Robbery, Assault, and Battery, so he sang the song in character as well as in on-stage costume. So kind of reminiscent of the Gabriel years with the costumes, but they were moving away from that and more into a more of a professional performance and a realistic classic performance for them. So we'll start now with the first track off the album, and the one that really proved to the world But Genesis, we're here to stay. It's Dance on a Volcano here on CineFM 90.7 with me, Liam Hare, on the Book of Genesis. If you want to learn more about Genesis from myself or get involved with the station at all, sin.org.au. You can reach me at my accounts, Finals According to Liam, and also email me with your Genesis questions at liamhare02@gmail.com. Genesis now with Dance on a Volcano.

Rehearsing in January of 79, the band would rehearse their first dates without Peter Gabriel. Banks mentioning in the book From One Fan to Another from Genesis, Genesis publisher, photographer, and also a person who does a lot of the biography work on Armando Gallo, mentioning here from Tony Banks, we rehearsed in Dallas for a couple of weeks, but we knew that the crunch would be playing to a live audience. I always felt if Peter had the guts to do it, he said he would, and he would handle it from the second number of the very first show in London on Ontario. And I knew it was going to be all right, just as good as it was before, but different. Phil Collins stating, the main thing worried me that it was not singing, but the communication that the audience was always one of Pete's strong points. So now moving on into the song that I mentioned before, that was my personal favorite from this record, Squonk. And if you love mythological things, then prick your ears up on this one, because this is an interesting story. It's about a mythical creature who had reputed to live in the hemlock forests of northern Pennsylvania in the United States. Johnstown in Pennsylvania celebrates the squonk at Squonkapalooza in August, so every August. And the first written account of the squonk was from the 1910 book Fearsome Creatures of the Lumber Woods. Its providence was described in the next written iteration in the 1939 book Fearsome Critters. The book suggests the creatures had migrated from deserts to swamps to finally settle in Pennsylvania, as logging camps were continuously moving in the early 20th century. This could explain their migration to Pennsylvania. Great song, and great use of the Taurus Moog bass pedals too. Squonk. Now here on the Book of Genesis show, you're listening with me, Liam Hare, on CineFM 90.7. 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

title track there to the 1976, one of two 1976 records, A Trick of the Tail. Now we get to the closer song from this era, well, from this particular album at least, of course, being Los Endos. A very lovely track, and to look back, of course, on Trick of the Tail, took inspiration from a song some years ago before the band recorded it. Bank City was inspired by reading a novel, The Inheritors, by William Golding, and Getting Better by the Beatles, and wrote something about an alien visiting Earth. When it came time to select tracks for the album, he wanted to include something slightly lighter and more quirkier. Moving on now to the final track, a track that remained a mainstay for this band for quite a long time after the Trick of the Tail years, called Los Endos, which was written by the whole band, credited to them. Collins came up with a basic rhythm structure, inspired by his side project Brand X and Promise of Fishing by Sinatra, and wanted to take on the looser style of playing into Genesis. Banks and Hackett had wrote the main themes, including reprises of Dance of the Volcano and Squonk, and Collins even sang a few lines from Supper's Radio on the 1972 album Foxtrot on the Fade Out as a tribute and final goodbye to Peter Gabriel. The opening section of Los Endos was recorded a completely different song, or for a completely different song, It's Yourself, which was later released as a B-side. So as we said before, fan favourite and the closer for the 1976 record, Trick of the Tail. Then after this song, we dive into the final studio-length release for Hackett and the final ever release to see his name credited to the Genesis band, called, of course, Wind and Wuthering and Match of the Day. And maybe we'll have a little bit of a feature of a solo track from Hackett as well to close out today's show. So, here now is Los Endos from Genesis, from the 1976 record, A Trick of the Tail. Listening here on CNFM 90.7, you can listen in live at our website at any time at cn.org.au. You can also subscribe as well while you're there and check out any of the other programs we have for offer. This is Los Endos now by Genesis. On the Book of Genesis show with me, Liam Hare. Glad to have your company for this Wednesday afternoon.

0: I suppose Winning Wuthering came after a bit more confidence, having had Trick of the Tail do well. I think in some respects, the edge and the excitement of Trick of the Tail, you know, the edginess of will it work or not, and did work, for me, made Winning Wuthering, the writing seemed a little flatter to me, I think, because it was slightly more, you're thinking about it more, you've done the first one without thinking about it, just gone and done it without Peter, and this was like round, like, it's like the second one, it was a bit harder. The second album, they always say, you know. I think Wind and Wuthering is probably very much Tony's album favourite. He was very much, I think, involved in the sound of that one. Probably the album he appears to have the most, I think, influence, actually.
1: There's quite a lot of music written beforehand on this album, and I think when we finished the album, the only thing that worried me a little bit was perhaps the album was more, particularly when we left off the three tracks we did, which were all kind of quite simple tracks, that the album was really quite a heavy album, quite a difficult album. But I mean, I liked that, you see, I also thought, I like an album to be a challenge, and it wasn't an album that was going to be liked first time, apart from possibly Your Own Special Way. Virtually every other track requires quite a bit of listening, I think, to get into.
2: Mike and Tony there on Wind and Wuthering. Starting off now, the second half of the show, and the final bit, I guess, of the show as we look at the final two releases of Steve Hackett with the album. This is the 11th Earl of Mar. Here on the Book of Genesis with me, Liam Hare. You can listen at any time, sen.org.au. Answer me, or send me all your Genesis questions to liamhare02@gmail.com, and also comment as well what you like about the show so far. Would love to hear some feedback. What have you got to say? And you can follow me on the socials. Vinyls, according to Liam, would be the best place to go. Releasing on December of 76 was their second for the year, Wind and Wuthering. And this is the 11th Earl of Mar. Here on the Book of Genesis, Sin 90.7.

11th of Lamar there from Genesis. Now, as I'd mentioned before, Phil Collins had started to get quite interested into doing what we know as jazz fusion. So it's an interesting mix of progressive rock and jazz and fusion music put together. So prog jazz fusion. And he had had this band called Brand X. And obviously they're known for the song And So to Earth and all that. And they had done well. Phil Collins had started to introduce these elements of that particular side project, which we'll reach on a later date in the show and talk about it, I guess, when we get to Phil Collins and his side projects for himself. But there was a particular track on this album called Watch Gorilla. It's a really great song and one that absolutely... I'd say I've been looking at more recently because I've been looking back at the albums in preparation for this special, and this one really seemed to stuck out to me. There was a song I was going to pick in here for this week's episode called One for the Vine, which was a song that was written by Banks and was a piece written during the writing sessions for Trick of the Tail. He'd spent a year working on the song until he got it right. His aim was to piece together a variety of instrumental parts to create a complete song without repeating a section. The lyrics came after Banks had arranged a track and a musical fantasy about a man who had been declared a Christ-like religious figure and was forced to lead people into battle, while the music featured a variety of styles. In the end, he becomes the prophet that he sees himself, did not believe him, and becomes disillusioned. So, One for the Vine, that stayed on for a few years after the initial tour for Wind and Wuthering. I think it lasted as far as the Duke tour. But we ended up choosing this one, What Gorilla. Phil Collins has actually said this is one of his favorite tracks, too. He brought in his influences of fusion and The Weather Report. Rutherford said its main theme is from the instrumental section of One for the Vine, and Collins suggested playing it as a fast, jazzy rhythm that built on the success of Los Endos from the previous album. Haggart was less enthusiastic and initially declared it an inferior instrumental, but later said it was good rhythmically and was underdeveloped harmonically. Collins rearranged the piece with his big band in the 1990s and would play the drum pun to see the kick pedal was correctly adjusted. Interesting piece there. And I certainly love this one too. It's What Gorilla from Genesis from their 1976 album, Wind and Wuthering. Here with me, Liam Howe, on the Book of Genesis show on Zenith FM 90.7. You can listen in at any time. Zen.org.au. Reach me out with any Genesis questions at liamhare02@gmail.com, and also follow me on the socials, Finals According to Liam. Let's get back into some more Genesis now with the What Gorilla.

Oh, thanks for choosing the Swinger Company so far here this afternoon on CineFM 90.7 and joining me in learning history about the band Genesis in the Book of Genesis. 1977 brought on a new drummer to the fray after spending 1976 with King Crimson and Yes fame drummer Bill Bruford. It was time to find a new second drummer, and that would enlist on Frank Zappa drummer, Roxy Music drummer, and American Prodigy drummer as well, Chester Thompson. He would be a mainstay of Phil Collins' solo career, but get his first tour with the guys on the Wind and Wuthering tour, supporting the album going across the UK, Europe, the US, and even down south in South America for the first, and I believe it might be the only time, a new look Genesis with American jazz drummer Chester Thompson as a member of the group. They play their first concert at the London Rainbow Theatre. Phil Collins recounting, "I had played with Bill and it was fun for a time, but when Chester came to the band, everything was great. I couldn't find someone better to play with than Chester." Then going across, they did 10 shows in South America. All up, they took about 15 technicians, 28 tons of sound and lighting equipment. They chartered a jumbo jet to fly to Brazil to play 10 gigantic football stadium concerts in Porto Alegre, Rio, and Sao Paulo, with their lighting equipment including lasers, two rows of 48 Boeing 747 landing lights. And in June, they would tour Europe to record 5 sold-out nights at the Palais de Sport for a live album. Pretty cool stuff there. Now, of course, we'd be not forgetting the Match of the Day EP, releasing also in 1977, containing 3 tracks, which were all leftovers from the sessions. Match of the Day, Pigeons, and Inside Out, which would mark the last time that Steve Hackett was a part of the band with Genesis forever, and claiming that he just wasn't really much of a fan of the way things were going on, and, you know, didn't know how to handle such the success as it were with the band, and so would leave almost the final mixing stage of Seconds Out, which would be the second live album recorded by the band to capture the tour that they were on at that time. Anyway, let's play a song now from this era. And this song will be called the soundtrack of the album, a song about football hooligans and the art of soccer in England in the POV of English football fans. Match of the Day here on CineFM 90.7 with me, Liam Hare. This is the Book of Genesis, and this is Match of the Day from the Spot the Pigeon EP.

Well, I hope you enjoyed another edition of the Book of Justice. This has been Chapter 4, the quartet years, I guess. Was a rough middle years, lots of cracks starting to show a little bit more, but what it did bring out was the start of one great solo career, and that being Steve Hackett. One track that was demoed for this era was the title track for Steve Hackett's second studio solo release, Please Don't Touch. And here is a song now playing in the background. We'll let it play out today's show. If you've enjoyed it, as always, please keep it locked on ZFM 90.7 and subscribe, of course, at the website. You can check me out at my Instagram, Vinyls According to Liam, and of course, as well, if you have any Genesis questions, inquiries, or stuff like that, send me an email at liamhair02@gmail.com. And we'll leave you now with a bit of Steve Hackett with Please Don't Touch. When we come back next week, we'll finally be getting into the mainstream stuff, the stuff that pretty much, I think, if you really want to get into Genesis, this is where you'll want to start. Ta-ta for now, here's Steve Hackett with Please Don't Touch.

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It's what you talk about, what you experience, what surprises you. Art Smitten dives into Naam's contemporary scene, exhibitions, practices, and the ideas shaping culture right now. Mondays, 3 till 5. 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

0: 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Leave a message after the tone.
1: Chloe Jeffers here. I was at Sin FM in 2003 when I started as an EP and announcer on New and Approved, as well as helping out with breakfast with a great team of young people who I've seen absolutely shine now. Still get to see some familiar Sin faces across my career. I've been at Nova, Vegas, Move, SEN, Fox FM and Triple M, and recently gone back into radio after a hiatus for a bit, following my love and realizing just how much I love the medium. But it's changing, and so does what we offer. As a lecturer at RMIT in Introduction to PR at the moment, what I've been doing is telling all my students, if you love radio and broadcasting, get down to Sin FM, because that could be the start of something pretty special in your career.
0: Thank you.

dried up, so I chased the continental shelf to a port named for a governor who would have never traveled there himself. I thought murders never happened in public toilets, people never wore shorts in court, until I became a greenhorn on a fishing boat up north. The skipper joined the Navy, wrote this

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All these thoughts can't be good for my health. About to hit the deck with the hand that I was dealt. I'm a gambling man, I go all in on myself. Yeah, I wasn't raised a quitter. Forgive me, Lord, I've been moving like a sinner. 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

light on the Piccadilly line. Everyone could see where I was crying. I told you I was a writer, you smuggled a grin. You left me hanging, an

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4: Episode number 4 of The Book of Genesis here on CineFam with me, Liam Hare. It's 2 p.m. to 3 p.m. Welcome to have your company as always. Listening in live also at sin.org.au, and feel free to subscribe while you're there. We cover the years 1976 and 1977, our first three album in one episode. It's two albums and one EP. It's Trick of the Tail, Wind and Wuthering, and the final of the Quartet years release, that is, Match of the Day EP, which would be their first EP they would put out. Let's go back now to some interviews, and let's check in with the band to see how they were feeling around the period, reflecting on it in 2007, reflecting on this period and how they were feeling upcoming, while they're still looking for a new singer and unsure whether Phil Collins would be the suit to go forward.
2: I think Trick of the Tail, we're definitely worried about what came next, and we definitely thought, would it work? So we did what we always do, is we said, let's go in and try a bit of writing, see what happens.
5: I think we had a great deal of fear about how people would see us without Peter. I think we were very confident we could write material that was strong enough, and the problem was obviously, first of all, finding a singer, and then even if we found a singer, how people would respond to that new singer.
6: Although I loved Pete and still do, you know, my feeling of, well, we'll just carry on as a four-piece. Forget the vocals, we'll just carry on as an instrumental four-piece, which is what I said. There was no slight on him. It was actually meant to be the fact that I thought we could just carry on and still do it. And in fact, in doing it, proved to people that we weren't Pete's band.
4: And this puts us where we're at now. 1976, the band releases their first release with Phil Collins on the helm at vocals on February of 1976. Trick of the Tail, which would prove to be what the world needed to see in Genesis and what they needed to hear, that the band could continue on without Peter Gabriel. And contains the following tracks: Dance of a Volcano, Entangled, Squonk, Madman Moon, Robbery, Assault and Battery, Ripples, Trick of the Tail, the title track, and the instrumental Los Endos. The opening track itself was the song written for the album. Rutherford felt like in contrast to the material on the Lamb, it was easy to write and intended to show how Genesis would move forward. Entangled had originated from a piece by Hackett that Banks particularly liked. The latter went on to write the chorus and closing synthesizer solo for the song. Squonk, one of my personal favorites from this album, was based on a North American fable in which the squonk was captured and then dissolved into a pool of tears, in which combined a main theme written by Rutherford against the middle eight section by Peter Gabriel by Banks, which was designed to sound like Led Zeppelin's Cashmere. Robbery, Assault and Battery was, I guess, in a way, a good look into the life of a robber, obviously, in the dead of night, robbing a house, and, yeah, it was a reminder for those who didn't know or didn't know at that time that Phil Collins was a child actor, appeared in The Artful Dodger. So he would reprise the character on stage during the 76 and 77 tour, when they did Robbery, Assault, and Battery. So he sang the song in character as well as in on-stage costume. So kind of reminiscent of the Gabriel years with the costumes, but they were moving away from that and more into a more of a professional performance and a realistic classic performance for them. So we'll start now with the first track off the album, and the one that really proved to the world the Genesis were here to stay. It's Dance on a Volcano. Here on Cine FM 90.7 with me, Liam Hare, on the Book of Genesis. 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

Rehearsing in January of 79, the band would rehearse their first dates without Peter Gabriel. Banks mentioning in the book From One Fan to Another from Genesis, Genesis publisher, photographer, and also a person who does a lot of the biography work on Armando Gallo, mentioning here from Tony Banks, we rehearsed in Dallas for a couple of weeks, but we knew that the Crunch would be playing to a live audience. I always felt if Peter had the guts to do it, he said he would, and he would handle it from the second number of the very very first show in London on Ontario. And I knew it was going to be all right, just as good as it was before, but different. Phil Collins stating, the main thing worried me that it was not singing, but the communication that the audience was always one of Pete's strong points. So now moving on into the song that I mentioned before, that was my personal favorite from this record, Squonk. And if you love mythological things, then prick your ears up on this one, because this is an interesting story. It's about a mythical creature who had reputed to live in the hemlock forests of northern Pennsylvania in the United States. Johnstown in Pennsylvania celebrates the Squonk at Squonkapalooza in August, so every August. And the first written account of the Squonk was from the 1910 book Fearsome Creatures of the Lumber Woods. Its providence was described in the next written iteration in the 1939 book Fearsome Critters. The book suggests the creatures had migrated from deserts to swamps to finally settle in Pennsylvania, as logging camps were continuously moving in the early 20th century. This could explain their migration to Pennsylvania. Great song, and great use of the Taurus Moog bass pedals too. Squonk. Now here on the Book of Genesis show, you're listening with me, Liam Hare, on CineFM 90.7. 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

title track there to the 1976, one of two 1976 records, A Trick of the Tail. Now we get to the closer song from this era, well, from this particular album at least, of course, being Los Endos. A very lovely track, and to look back, of course, on Trick of the Tail, took inspiration from a song some years ago before the band recorded it. Banks said he was inspired by reading a novel, The Inheritors, by William Golding, and Getting Better by the Beatles, and wrote something about an alien visiting Earth. When it came time to select tracks for the album, he wanted to include something slightly lighter and more quirkier. Moving on now to the final track, a track that remained a mainstay for this band for quite a long time after the Trick of the Tail years, called Los Endos, which was written by the whole band, credited to them. Collinser came out with a basic rhythm structure, inspired by his side project Brand X and Promise of Fishing by Sinatra, and wanted to take on the looser style of playing into Genesis. Banks and Hackett had wrote the main themes, including reprises of Dance of the Volcano and Squonk, and Collins even sang a few lines from Supper's Radio on the 1972 album Foxtrot on the Fade Out as a tribute and final goodbye to Peter Gabriel. The opening section of Los Endos was recorded a completely different song, or for a completely different song, It's Yourself, which was later released as a B-side. So as we said before, fan favourite and the closer for the 1976 record Trick of the Tail. Then after this song, we dive into the final studio-length release for Hackett and the final ever release to see his name credited to the Genesis band, called, of course, Wind and Wuthering and Match of the Day. And maybe we'll have a little bit of a feature of a solo track from Hackett as well to close out today's show. So, here now is Los Endos from Genesis from the 1976 record A Trick of the Tail. Listening here on CineFM 90.7, you can listen in live at our website at any time at cine.org.au. You can also subscribe as well while you're there and check out any of the other programs we have for offer. This is Los Endos now by Genesis. On the Book of Genesis show with me, Liam Hare. Glad to have your company for this Wednesday afternoon.

0: I suppose Winning Wuthering came after a bit more confidence, having had Trick of the Tail do well. I think in some respects, the edge and the excitement of Trick of the Tail, you know, the edginess of will it work or not, and did work, for me, made Winning Wuthering... The writing seemed a little flatter to me, I think, because it was slightly more, you're thinking about it more. You'd done the first one without thinking about it, just gone and done it without Peter. And this was like round, like the second one, it was a bit harder. The second album, they always say, you know. I think Winter Mothering is probably very much Tony's album favourite. He was very much, I think, involved in the sound of that one. Probably the album he probably had the most, I think, influence, actually.
1: There's quite a lot of music written beforehand on this album, and I think when we finished the album, the only thing that worried me a little bit was perhaps the album was more, particularly when we left off the three tracks we did, which were all kind of quite simple tracks, that the album was really quite a heavy album, quite a difficult album. But I mean, I liked that, you see, I always thought, I like an album to be a challenge, and it wasn't an album that was going to be liked first time, apart from possibly Your Own Special Way. Virtually every other track requires quite a bit of listening, I think, to get into.
2: Mike and Tony there on Wind and Wuthering. 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This is the 11th Earl of Mar. Here on the Book of Genesis with me, Liam Hare. You can listen at any time, sen.org.au. 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Would love to hear some feedback. What have you got to say? And you can follow me on the socials. Vinyls, according to Liam, would be the best place to go. Releasing on December of 76 was their second for the year, Wind and Wuthering. And this is the 11th Earl of Mar. Here on the Book of Genesis, Sin 90.7.

Elemental, they're from Genesis. Now, as I'd mentioned before, Phil Collins had started to get quite interested into doing what we know as jazz fusion. So it's an interesting mix of progressive rock and jazz and fusion music put together, so prog jazz fusion. And he had this band called Brand X. And obviously they're known for the song And So to F and all that, and they had done, well, Phil Collins had started to introduce these elements of that particular side project, which we'll reach on a later date in the show and talk about it, I guess, when we get to Phil Collins and his side projects for himself. But there was a particular track on this album called What's Gorilla. It's a really great song, and one that absolutely, I'd say, I've been looking at more recently, because I've been looking back at the albums in preparation for this special, and this one really seemed to stuck out to me. There was a song I was going to pick in here for this week's episode called One for the Vine, which was a song that was written by Banks and was a piece written during the writing sessions for Trick of the Tail. He'd spent a year working on the song until he got it right. His aim was to piece together a variety of instrumental parts to create a complete song without repeating a section. The lyrics came after Banks had arranged a track and a musical fantasy about a man who had been declared a Christ-like religious figure and was forced to lead people into battle, while the music featured a variety of styles. In the end, he becomes the prophet that he sees himself, did not believe him, and becomes disillusioned. So, One for the Vine, that stayed on for a few years after the initial tour for Wind and Wuthering. I think it lasted as far as the Duke tour. But we ended up choosing this one, What Gorilla. Phil Collins has actually said this is one of his favorite tracks too. He born in his influences of fusion and the Weather Report. Rutherford said its main theme is from the instrumental section of One for the Vine, and Collins suggested playing it as a fast jazzy rhythm that built on the success of Los Endos from the previous album. Haggart was less enthusiastic and initially declared it an inferior instrumental, but later said it was good rhythmically and was underdeveloped harmonically. Collins rearranged the piece with his big band in the 1990s and would play the drum pun to see if the kick pedal was correctly adjusted. Interesting piece there. And I certainly love this one too. It's What Gorilla from Genesis from their 1976 album, Wind and Wuthering. Here with me, Liam Howe, on the Book of Genesis show on ZFM 90.7. 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Sin.org.au. 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Let's get back into some more Genesis now with the What Gorilla.

Oh, thanks for choosing the Swinger Company so far here this afternoon on CenFM 90.7 and joining me in learning history about the band Genesis. In the Book of Genesis, 1977 brought on a new drummer to the fray after spending 1976 with King Crimson and Yes fame drummer Bill Bruford. It was time to find a new second drummer, and that would enlist on Frank Zappa drummer, Roxy Music drummer, and American Prodigy drummer as well, Chester Thompson. He would be a mainstay of Phil Collins' solo career, would but get his first tour with the guys on the Wind and Wuthering tour, supporting the album going across the UK, Europe, the US, and even down south in South America for the first, and I believe it might be the only time, a new look Genesis with American jazz drummer Chester Thompson as a member of the group. They play their first concert at the London Rainbow Theatre. Phil Collins recounting, "I had played with Bill and it was fun for a time, but when Chester came to the band, everything was great. I couldn't find someone better to play with than Chester." Then going across, they did 10 shows in South America. All up, they took about 15 technicians, 28 tons of sound and lighting equipment. They chartered a jumbo jet to fly to Brazil to play 10 gigantic football stadium concerts in Porto Alegre, Rio, and Sao Paulo, with their lighting equipment including lasers, two rows of 48 Boeing 747 landing lights. And in June, they would tour Europe to record 5 sold-out nights at the Palais de Sport for a live album. Pretty cool stuff there. Now, of course, we'd be not forgetting the Match of the Day EP, releasing also in 1977, containing 3 tracks, which were all leftovers from the sessions. Match of the Day, Pigeons, and Inside Out, which would mark the last time that Steve Hackett was a part of the band with Genesis forever, and claiming that he just wasn't really much of a fan of the way things were going on, and you know, didn't know how to handle such the success as it were with the band, and so would leave almost the final mixing stage of Seconds Out, which would be the second live album recorded by the band to capture the tour that they were on at that time. Anyway, let's play a song now from this era, and this song will be called the soundtrack of the album, a song about football hooligans and the art of soccer in England in the POV of English football fans. Match of the Day here on CenFM 90.7 with me, Liam Hare. This is the Book of Genesis, and this is Match of the Day from the Spot the Pigeon EP.

Well, I hope you enjoyed another edition of the Book of Justice. This has been Chapter 4, the Quartet Years, I guess. It was a rough middle years, lots of cracks starting to show a little bit more, but what it did bring out was the start of one great solo career, and that being Steve Hackett. One track that was demoed for this era was the title track for Steve Hackett's second studio solo release, Please Don't Touch. And here is a song now playing in the background. We'll let it play out today's show. If you've enjoyed it, as always, please keep it locked on ZFM 90.7 and subscribe, of course, at the website. You can check me out at my Instagram, Vinyls According to Liam, and of course, as well, if you have any Genesis questions, inquiries, or stuff like that, send me an email at liamhair02@gmail.com. And we'll leave you now with a bit of Steve Hackett with Please Don't Touch. When we come back next week, we'll finally be getting into the mainstream stuff. The stuff that pretty much, I think, if you really want to get into Genesis, this is where you'll want to start. Ta-ta for now. Here's Steve Hackett with Please Don't Touch.

0: Sin Media acknowledges and pays respect to the people of the Woiwurrung and Bunwurrung language groups of the Eastern Kulin Nations, on whose unceded lands the Sin Studio stands. Sin extends this respect to the traditional custodians and people of the lands and waters our content reaches. It always was, and always will be, Aboriginal land.
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0: 5:03 p.m. And we are on for a pretty stacked show today. Lots coming up, actually. We're doing a little bit of a education session by Raph because we know he loves his pop culture and we know how many hot takes he has. So it'll be really interesting to dive into some of those. And Bryce is also getting a bit of a
1: pop culture education.
2: Yeah.
0: Which will be fun. And then we're also doing the game where you sort of finish each other's sentences. So one of us will start off with a word. Like, it can be wacky, it can be generic, it can literally be whatever. And then we kind of form, like, a story off of that, if you know what I mean.
2: Yes.
0: And then finally...
1: Oh, I've heard that, yeah.
0: Yeah, it's pretty fun.
1: It's fun.
0: And then finally, I'll be doing a little bit of a sport report, kind of to cap off. But today is my last show on Amplify.
2: No! I'm sure everyone's at home, like... just sobbing because they won't hear your lovely angelic voice ever again.
0: Thank you, Kayla.
2: Actually, not ever again, but...
0: Not ever again.
2: She'll still be around.
0: She'll be back, but, yeah, not on Amplify because, unfortunately, I'm going to be... Well, not unfortunately, but I will be 18, so...
2: Hashtag overage.
0: So no more Amplify for me, but it has been so, so, so much fun, and I'm so excited to do this show tonight. Just to finally mention, we are the only under-18s drive show in Australia, so it's pretty cool to hear some talk from all of... the young people, I guess.
3: Yeah.
0: But coming up now, we have Disrespectful by Doja Cat, and there is a language warning on that one.

0: Heavy diving. You just heard Disrespectful by Doja Cat here on Amplify. We're going to be diving into some hot pop culture hot takes, and we're also going to be educating Bryce on some pop culture moments, some pop icons, since you don't seem to know too much about.
1: Long overdue, really. I feel like
0: it is. We've been meaning to do this.
1: I've just tuned out in the middle of a session being like, yeah, these guys
0: He's
1: are going
0: not
1: from here.
0: Very tapped into the music scene, at least the pop music scene.
1: I'm locked out. I need...
0: You're locked out.
1: Here to give me the key.
2: Need some education.
0: Yeah, I think we do need to educate you, so
3: Let
0: I
3: him
0: think
3: in, bro.
0: We might play some little... Some little quiz games, maybe.
2: Quiz games?
3: Oh.
2: You got some up your sleeve?
0: Yeah, I do have a few on my sleeve. Okay. I thought about some yesterday. Bryce, do you know anything about the OG pop legends who, like, set the scene for pop music?
1: Like the Katy Perry, Taylor Swift?
0: No. No, like the OG.
2: Taylor Swift, Katy Perry.
0: I would
2: Perry,
0: say Taylor Swift
2: I would
0: you
2: say
0: could
2: both
0: consider
2: of
0: a
2: them
0: legend.
2: In, like, a weird way, but...
0: But like
2: I know
0: the OG,
2: you have your
3: how
2: OG.
3: Far back are we talking about? Like
1: OG.
0: Like, if we're gonna talk about OG, we're gonna talk about Michael Jackson, Britney Spears, Madonna, Beyonce.
3: Yeah.
0: I reckon maybe you could put Taylor in there.
3: In a way,
0: her impact is just absolutely massive. Yeah. She's the biggest pop singer on the planet.
3: I would say OG though. She's just kind
0: she's
3: of like
0: an OG, but
3: like
0: she's
3: an evolutional figure, not like.
0: Yeah, she didn't set the scene, but
2: she's sort of made her mark, I guess, from that.
0: She like did, way, yeah. So, yeah, no, those are some of the artists who, like, set the scene for pop music. Mm-hmm. So, like, Britney Spears, Michael Jackson, Beyonce.
1: Yeah, I've heard of that.
0: And so much more. I'm probably missing out on many artists right now. You know, there are so many iconic pop artists.
2: Yeah.
0: And there's so many different genres of pop as well.
2: Yeah,
0: you know,
2: like,
0: you,
2: there's a lot of, like, 80s artists who, like, you know.
0: Yeah, no, I'm like going into more, like, the modern pop artists, if you know what I mean. But... If we are going to talk about, like, the new day pop icons, the big artists at the moment, who would you think are the big artists?
1: I can just look at the run sheet, if I'm honest.
0: Because that's cheating.
3: Bro, I was going to say
0: We need
3: a few
0: guests.
1: Doja Cat, Olivia Rodrigo.
3: Yeah, good one.
1: Nice try.
0: Yeah. I would put Chappell in there.
1: Okay, really? I would have thought that's more of a, like, a significant...
0: Maybe not, like, an icon, but, like, I think she has potential.
2: No, she definitely has potential.
3: Yeah,
2: she's
0: that's
2: sure
0: what we'll
2: voice.
0: Be talking about in a minute. But, for the new day pop icons, I would put Taylor Swift, Rihanna, The Weeknd, Bruno Mars.
2: Yes, Bruno.
0: I reckon Bruno's a big one. Billie Eilish. I know she hasn't been around for too long. She only really started getting big in around 2018-19, but, like...
3: Nah,
0: the impact she's had in such a short amount of time is crazy.
2: Yeah, for sure.
0: All her albums have been massive, and like every era of hers is like something special, if you know what I mean.
2: Yeah.
0: And she's built up such a massive fan base. So I would put her down in the icon list.
2: You reckon?
0: Of new day pop icons, not an OG. Yeah. And then also we have Ariana Grande, and so much more.
2: Yeah.
0: So those are some of like the big. New day pop icons that you hear.
1: So is that Ariana Grande, Bruno Mars, damn, I'm forgetting all of them now. Billie Eilish.
0: I would put Billie in there.
1: Yeah, Billie Eilish.
2: The
1: I
2: Weeknd.
1: Agree with that. Yeah.
0: The Weeknd.
3: Justin Bieber?
0: Justin Bieber. I don't know why he's not
1: in
0: there.
1: Yeah. Is he still a thing?
3: Yeah.
0: Justin Bieber is absolutely still a thing.
3: Yeah, absolutely.
0: I think he's one of the biggest artists in the world right now.
2: He could be.
0: I think with his Coachella set,
2: after his Coachella set, which was literally 2 months ago, it's kind of like it's still like, a big thing.
3: Yeah, revival kind of.
0: But his impact's always been big. You know, he's one of those artists who's like, his career's been like very stable.
2: Yeah, for sure.
0: So I feel like that's sort of what it takes to make like a pop icon, you know. You don't go up and down. You have like a steady fan base. You have your own vibe.
2: Yeah.
0: And you like stand out. You know what I mean?
2: Yeah, for sure.
0: I think he has been able to do that in a lot of ways. But now we're going to be diving into some hot takes.
3: I'm scared.
2: Yeah, since I guess now you know what the grounds are. You know the basis.
0: You know the basics.
1: I got the who's.
2: You got the who's, not the what's.
3: Yeah.
1: Not the what's or the why's or anything. I mean, other than I've heard a lot of songs from those artists.
2: Okay.
1: Even
0: which songs?
1: Well, that's mean.
2: Don't
1: make me say that. It's as soon as someone asks you what you know, you forget everything.
0: No, I get that.
1: Yeah.
0: But that was, like, a little rundown on, like, the pop icons, the modern day. And I'm also missing out on so many more pop icons, such as Amy Winehouse. I don't know why I didn't mention her. She's an OG pop icon.
2: Yeah. All right, are you ready to...
3: Yeah, just a warning for our listeners. This is just... This doesn't represent Sim Media's...
2: View
3: and perspective on a lot of this. This is
1: spicy.
0: My hot takes, like, there are some really valid ones in there.
3: Okay, if you say so.
2: Okay.
3: Let's hear it.
0: Yeah. Okay. My first hot take, this is more of a serious one. I feel like female artists are held to, like, a much bigger standard than male artists, especially when it comes to female rappers or female R&B artists. I think it's absolutely crazy how, like, a female has to, like, switch her, like, she has to have, like, different eras. She has to switch it up every album.
3: For sure, for sure.
0: You know what I mean? If she makes the same song...
2: It's like no-go.
0: Yeah, no, it's
2: and
0: a no-go.
2: Like, I feel like every single era or whatever...
0: Has to be different.
2: Has to be different, and they kind of reinvent themselves. And I guess for me, it was like, if you... Like, a straight comparison from this year would be Sabrina Carpenter versus Justin Bieber's Coachella set. Like, Justin Bieber got up on stage in, like, trackers and played, like, his YouTube videos in the background to sing along.
0: And Sabrina's set was, like, out, absolutely...
2: Like, Madonna had, like, I don't even know, like, people everywhere full... Like,
0: her set was insane. It was like some sort of like Broadway show.
2: Yeah, it was ridiculous.
0: Show.
2: And it's just crazy to me how much of like double standards there are in the music industry. Because there's a lot of men that do work really hard and they do put on a really, really fantastic show. But there's so many times where women just aren't doing enough in the music
0: they
2: space
0: are,
2: when
0: yeah.
2: they are. Like they're busting their butts
3: for sure.
2: off to please
0: and
2: everyone.
0: And I don't know.
2: Still
0: I just
2: aren't pleased.
0: They're held to a different standard.
2: Yeah.
0: And that discounts for every genre as well. There's really a lot of female artists have to deal with this. So that was like my first hot take. My second hot take was about Olivia Rodrigo.
3: Oh, dear.
2: I already know what it's going to be.
3: Yeah, me too. Oh, dear.
0: And
3: Hit
0: this
3: me.
0: Isn't shady. This is really just my opinion.
3: Yep.
0: Since we all like enjoy pop music in this room, I'd say we all listen to pop, apart from Bryce. I think I'm comfortable
1: I don't listen
0: sharing.
1: To it, but I hear it, you know? Like,
0: you sort of have to hear it. It's like everything. But I feel like Olivia Rodrigo on her new album might be reheating Chapel's Nachos a little.
2: We've been through this so many times. And, okay, you know what?
0: And, okay, you know that one song?
3: Expectations.
0: And she goes like, and I feel like I might throw up.
2: Yeah.
0: Don't tell me that doesn't sound like Chapel.
3: It's just.
0: It does. It sounds exactly like Chapel.
2: I don't know.
0: It does. And this is no shade. I'm pretty sure they're friends. They have the same producer. You know, inspiration. But it's like, come on.
2: Okay. So, yes, Expectations is like. Really, like, it feels like a Chaperone song to me. Like, I will, I'll give you that. But I feel like they are in a weirdly, like, similar but different sound.
0: They are, and they both have, like, a really good sound as well.
2: Both
0: and
2: have
0: this
2: really
0: I'm really not hating on Olivia saying, like,
2: no, I know
0: saying
2: what you mean.
0: This,
2: I know
0: what you know what I mean? Because we were just talking about, like, women being held to a different standard.
2: Yeah,
0: it's not about that. I just think they sound extremely similar. A little too similar for my liking.
2: Too similar for your liking.
0: Like, even the voice.
2: Even the voice?
0: And
2: no.
0: I feel like I might throw up. Like,
3: no,
0: what? That, if you told
3: no
0: me that was
3: so
0: Chapel,
3: distinct.
0: I would believe it.
2: No way.
0: Maybe just that one bar.
2: Maybe just that one bar.
0: I remember I heard that song for the first time you guys were playing it in the studio.
2: And you were like, oh, is that
0: I was like, is that not Chapel? And then you guys were all acting like I was crazy for the next month.
2: I was. I was acting like you were crazy.
0: You were acting like
2: you know what?
0: Crazy.
2: That's each to our own. But I see where you're coming from.
3: But I
2: but
3: still...
2: I also, but
3: like,
2: I also don't.
3: It's like, I respect, but I...
2: Yeah.
0: You see how I'm coming from you.
2: Yeah, like, I understand.
1: Raf is my mentor. Who do you think I should agree with, them or you?
3: Us.
0: I think you should agree with me.
1: That's a pretty...

0: She's a really... I actually do think she's a good performer. Mm-hmm. She's got a lot of energy on stage. And I think that's really good. Her production's really good. Like, her music taste is really good.
1: I think she's just got, like...
0: She has the wow factor yet. Like, that, like...
1: She doesn't have the voice, but she certainly has, like, the, Her music's amazing, and I feel like the fact that, her album, Addison, was made with, like, such a small group of women. Yeah. Like, it was really, like...
0: Yeah.
1: You know, like, independent.
0: Yeah,
1: you know what I mean?
0: It definitely was.
2: No.
0: She's... Honestly, like, she's good. She's got a lot of potential. I just think there's things that she needs to work on, and I feel like that's pretty normal for a new artist.
1: Yeah. Especially since she only had her breakout hit in 2024.
0: Yeah, don't know if it's, like, gonna be...
1: Wow. Because that's not even a hot take. Yeah. That was literally just... I've been seeing things on social media, and I was like, do we think so? Is this a hot take?
0: Yeah.
1: You know what I mean?
0: I feel like yes and no. Like, she definitely has potential, but to say just, like, Britney Spears' potential is a bit more.
2: Yeah, here's the thing, right? They're, like, really similar, I would give
0: them
2: that.
0: Yeah, they are.
1: Yeah. But even with their vibe, like, Addison really set, like, a vibe for herself, and that's what, like, makes her stand out.
0: Yeah, I reckon. Mm. But I think we've had an interesting chat.
1: Pop culture chat.
0: About pop culture and about Raph's hot takes, and we're definitely going to argue about... whether or not Olivia Rodrigo is
1: we've been arguing this off air,
0: nachos or whatever
2: off air,
0: which would be interesting.
2: Well,
1: that will be an interesting chat.
0: It will be,
1: but there's so much more to educate Bryce on.
0: Yeah, there is, honestly. Yeah, Bryce, we're gonna have to do like a full show.
1: That was not enough. We need to do a full show.
3: Any opinions? I think they shouldn't call it off air because then I'd hold my breath the whole time. There's still air in here.
2: Okay, you know what?
0: All right, well, I think that bad joke might just wrap us up. So coming up next is actually New York by Addison Rae.
2: Sorry, guys.
1: Devil.
4: Take a bite of the Big Apple.

0: Yo, yo, yo, welcome back. And then now we're going to be diving into, sorry guys, I'm still like savoring Bryce's weird bad joke five minutes ago.
1: It is also the last week of.
0: It's also the last,
1: two.
0: Yeah.
1: So I'm got us some slack.
2: Guys, how is it the last week of term?
0: I know.
2: Two?
0: It's been
2: That's
0: so
2: not
0: fast.
2: Okay.
1: I have no idea.
2: I'm scared.
0: Okay, don't pretend like you're not excited. Because you're for the holidays.
1: Oh,
0: you sound like you're like, oh no.
1: Dude,
0: like,
1: I'm stoked.
0: Yeah, I'm stoked, yes.
1: So excited for the holidays. So excited to have some chill time.
2: I know. Only 2 days left for school.
1: Yeah, 2 days left. Bryce is a lucky one here.
3: Nah.
2: Are you finished,
3: yeah,
2: Bryce?
3: I'm finishing tomorrow.
0: Oh, are we serious?
3: Yeah.
1: Yeah, lucky.
0: Okay.
3: Probably early as well.
1: Damn.
3: Hey, guys, what's the talk? What are we talking about?
1: Yeah, we did get a bit off track.
2: We did.
0: Off traffic. By the way, safe drive, everyone. Just putting it out there.
1: But so it's a game that you might have played in primary school, maybe even high school, year seven, you know, start of.
0: Yeah.
1: Like, and it's the game where someone starts with like a word, like a random word, and you have to finish it off, and it's like in a story.
0: Yeah.
1: So for example, like if someone says duh, and then you say cat, and then walked. Two. Yada, yada, yada. You know what I mean? You guys know what I mean.
0: Yeah, yeah, yeah.
1: But yeah, so we're going to do some of that today on air, which I think will be a bit interesting. I hope that we make it make sense.
0: Yahoo!
1: Unlikely. It's very unlikely that it'll make any sense, but is anyone keen to start?
2: We can
1: us?
2: Try. Oh, you start. I think you start.
0: Guys, I don't think we're making it, even in a normal conversation.
2: We'll just do a circle.
0: Yeah.
1: Just do a circle?
2: Roto.
1: Yeah, right. Okay. I don't know what to start.
0: We don't even
1: with.
0: Make sense in a normal conversation.
2: No, we really
0: don't.
2: Don't.
0: I don't know how we're going to do this.
1: We're
0: but,
1: not. Like, this is not anymore. Yeah. Okay. Giraffes.
0: Busy.
2: Doing.
1: Doing. A.
3: Cool.
0: Cha-cha.
2: Slide.
0: What?
2: The cha-cha slide, why?
1: I don't know what the cha-cha slide is, but that's funny.
0: What is a cha-cha slide?
2: You guys don't know what the cha-cha slide is.
1: What is a cha-cha slide? Do you not know what the cha-cha slide is?
4: I know what it is.
1: Okay.
2: I hope you know what the cha-cha slide is.
0: Wait, what is it?
1: Okay. I'd love Raph to
2: I don't
1: do
2: even know the dance. Well, I've just heard the name, the cha-cha slide.
1: Kayla's having a little
0: Is it like a dance?
1: Yeah.
0: Oh, cool. Wait.
2: Why not this time? Is that it?
1: Chris, go
2: on. I don't know. I've never done the cha-cha slide, to be honest.
1: But, yeah.
0: Okay, slide.
1: So, cha-cha slide.
3: You can just say, like, full stop. I honestly forgot the sentence already.
1: Ready, Brass?
3: Even.
0: When.
2: The.
1: Day.
3: Is.
0: Hot.
2: There.
1: Ah.
3: No.
0: Dancing.
2: Kangaroos.
0: That is just the most.
2: What did you want me to say? Dancing.
1: No.
2: It was really just.
1: Even when the day is hot, there are no dancing kangaroos.
3: So giraffes.
1: Wow.
3: Something something. Cha cha slide. Even when the day is hot, no dancing.
2: We need
0: no
2: to write these down.
0: Guys. No
2: we
0: correlation, guys.
1: I feel like I need to.
2: Kayla, I feel like you're the one messing it up. Like you'll just hit us with the most like random thing. Like, what does dancing have to do with it? But it's okay.
0: That's what makes it funny. I'm telling you,
2: okay.
0: I'm the comedy element.
2: You're the little comedian.
0: Yeah,
2: here.
0: Yeah, thank
1: right,
0: you.
1: Well, we're going to full stop that, so Bryce is going to take it away.
3: Oh, I
1: got to
3: start it now. Okay. During.
0: My.
1: Okay.
2: First.
1: Birthday.
3: Everyone.
0: Whooped.
2: Loudly? Is that a word? Loudly.
0: Yes.
3: Do you prefer that everyone loudly?
1: In.
2: Like that word.
3: In. Horrifying.
0: Basement.
1: That makes no sense.
2: With. With.
1: Mixed.
3: Reactions.
0: Full stop.
2: I don't... Wait, so what? Can someone say that out loud again?
1: I did write it down.
2: Okay, repeat.
1: So, during my first birthday, everyone whooped. loudly in horrifying basement with mixed reactions.
2: I'm so confused.
0: Yeah, me too, honestly. I guess whooped was this actually the problem. Okay, I can't lie.
1: It was. So off that.
0: Yeah.
1: Who full stopped? You did, didn't
0: yeah,
1: you?
0: Yeah, I did, yeah.
1: All right.
3: I think that means you start, though.
2: Who, wait, who started?
3: Are we all going to start?
1: I think Raph should start.
0: Yeah, Raph. Ooh. Let's go.
3: Yeah, Kayla, you're terrible at this. Raph starts.
2: I'm just going to start with something basic. Okay. The.
1: Week.
3: End.
2: No, that's.
0: What?
2: Guys, that's and? Two. That's one word.
0: Week. The week and.
2: The week and the weekend months. Is one word.
1: Yeah, do you hear what she said?
2: Wait, what'd you say?
1: The week and months. Now yeah. You go.
2: Were.
1: Long.
0: Dude, okay.
1: What?
0: Did you know?
2: Do we put a full stop?
1: Oh, full no. Stopping?
0: No, he said.
3: Just keep going.
0: But mother.
3: What are you doing?
1: I can only do one word.
3: The weekend months were long. I said but, and then you're like mother.
0: Sorry, listeners. I'm horrible at this game, apparently. But I think I'm the best. I can't lie.
1: You've okay. done whooped, mother, and
0: basement.
3: Amazing.
0: Okay, Raph,
3: what's the follow-up?
2: Can someone repeat that for me?
3: Weeks and long, the weeks and months were long, but mother...
2: Was. Serving.
0: I thought Bo said surfing.
2: Serving,
0: okay.
3: Low key.
2: That up. Price.
0: Her.
2: Purse.
0: What? I thought you were going to say something like serving low key her nachos. I don't know.
2: Preheating nachos.
1: Her purse.
2: I don't know.
3: Fashionable.
1: Are we that ending it there?
2: Yeah, I think
1: we're going to end it there.
0: Okay, but...
3: No,
2: ending it.
3: Nah, overall.
0: Okay. Dude, you can't veto overall. Power this. You can't veto power this.
3: I can.
0: Okay, well, Raph, you begin a new sentence.
1: Nah, Kayla, it's your turn.
0: Oh.
1: Putting you on the spot.
3: Just one word will work.
1: Yeah.
0: That's yeah, words, that's Kayla. The point of the game. Grapes.
3: Why are you looking at me?
0: Okay, someone's tired of this game.
2: Hang.
1: Off
3: of
0: my
2: I don't know how this one arms.
0: Grapes hang off of my arms. Good luck, everyone. Good luck, Charlie, actually.
2: Oh, I could have just said tree.
0: That's boring. No, off. Yeah, that I like my arms.
1: Grapes hang off my arms. So
3: I
0: love
1: what?
0: Wait, so sorry. Let me retry that. Sorry. So
2: grapes hang off my arms, so I
0: can.
1: Okay.
2: Eat.
1: Yeah.
0: Is that your word?
1: Efficiently.
0: Wait, that actually makes sense. Okay.
2: Wait, so
1: that is quite good.
2: Grapes hang off my arms, so I can eat efficiently.
1: Yeah,
2: I feel like we've made that's like the one that's made the most sense, to be honest.
1: Yeah.
3: So make it, we're gonna be honest. This was. Terrible and bad, and how long have we all been doing radio, and our combined teamwork and communication skills came up with, even when it is hot, there are no dancing kangaroos, during my first birthday, everyone whooped loudly in a horrifying basement with mixed reactions.
0: Thank you.
3: The week and months were long, but mother was serving low-key, her purse was fashionable.
2: Oh my god.
3: Grapes hang off my arms so I can eat efficiently.
0: Should we do one more to round it off?
1: Yes.
3: No.
1: Yes, let's one more to round us off, please.
2: Just one more, bro.
0: Yeah, just one more.
3: I'll choose the word.
1: Can I yeah. Can I start it?
2: Actually, yeah, I feel like since it's Charlie's last
3: yeah.
2: day.
3: Yeah,
0: Charlie gets to. Yep.
1: Triple.
3: Well, I've got to go tea.
2: Triple T. Oh, no.
0: Tra-la-lero, tra-la-la.
2: Does that count as a word, guys?
0: Yeah, it's like...
2: Tra-la-lelo, tra-la-la.
0: No, tra-la-nah. It's like, nah.
2: You guys know I'm not tapped into the
0: nah.
2: Italian, very not.
1: Tra-la-lelo, tra-la-la. What?
2: So what was it? Triple T, tra-la-lelo, tra-la-la.
3: Tra-la-nah.
0: Yeah, Inshallah, not. Nah. Right. Like, yeah, come on.
1: Let's do
2: ballerina.
1: It.
2: Up the game.
1: Ballerina. I'm not doing it.
0: Is it cha-cha-cha?
2: Isn't it cappuccino? Cha-cha-cha.
0: Is that your word?
1: Cha cha cha.
0: Triple T, tralalero, tralana, ballerina, cha cha cha. I think we are the next rappers.
1: Yeah, wow. Catch us. I don't know, headlining something.
0: Triple J, Triple J, hit us up.
1: Yeah, Triple J.
0: Triple J?
1: Call us.
3: Abandoning sin, that's rude.
1: Absolutely not. We love sin.
0: Yeah, we love sin. Okay,
3: can I please full stop?
1: Yeah.
3: I don't want to. Please. Okay, good.
1: I think that puts a full stop to our game as well. We've come up with some pretty wacky sentences.
3: We've definitely proven that this should never be done on radio.
1: Ever again.
0: Triple T, tralalero, tralana, ballerina, cha-cha-cha. We're signing off with Overdrive by Drake. We'll see you a little bit later, everyone. I'm so sorry for ruining your day with that game.
3: Show's not over, by the way. You made that sound. I mean, I would want to leave too after that amazing radio.
0: But don't leave. We've got better things
2: We've
0: coming.
2: We've got one more
0: us.
2: Very juicy talk break.
1: Not really,
0: but
1: juicy.
0: But wrote, like, stay tuned to find out.
1: I did write a bit of a long report, but you'll have to stay tuned to find out. But next up, like Kayla did just say, we have Overdrive by Drake coming up.

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And when it comes to poshly cut miniature sandwiches without crusts, I'm a triangle kind of guy.

0: That was Break by
1: Jhené Aiko.
0: She is an absolute icon of the R&B space, as we all know. But I'm about to get into some sport report stuff, because I think we all know how much I love sports.
2: Yeah,
0: it's one of my favourite things. So I have a little report that I've organised. I think Kayla and I are going to do a little ramble on the World Cup. Mm-hmm. Shout out to
2: Lionel Messi. Happy birthday, GOAT. Happy birthday. Sorry, I was a bit tired after all that. Yeah.
0: She was caught off in a little bit of the daze, and we're kind of just staring at each other after I said, shout out.
2: Happy birthday. If you ever hear this, not that you ever will, because I think it's like you're sleeping.
0: He's probably sleeping.
1: No, he's listening. I'm not sure.
0: Okay.
2: Yeah, thank you, Bryce. Doing the world a favour, aren't you?
1: Yeah, look at that.
0: But last week, I think we all, maybe all of us, I don't know if all of us saw, but the Socceroos did not win their match against the USA. 2-0 Bit sad, you know, I would have loved to have seen the Socceroos up, but...
2: They still have the chance, though.
0: To get into the next round.
2: I think...
0: Because we're playing Paraguay this Friday at 12 p.m. 12 p.m.
2: I'll be watching.
0: I'll be watching as well.
2: I'll be watching at school.
1: Yeah. Both of you are looking at me. I'm not watching.
0: You have the day off. I would be.
2: Yeah, I would be watching.
0: Yeah, that does not sound like Bryce's ideal.
2: Bryce, what do you do in your spare time, may I just ask? I know you watch Stranger Things, but surely that's like...
3: I love Stranger Things.
1: I don't regularly watch it.
3: Okay if you do, because...
2: Yeah, because you know what? I fully support.
1: Yeah?
2: Yeah. Like...
1: What? What do you fully support?
2: You watching Stranger Things every single week.
1: You're lying.
2: Yes. Just what do you do in your spare time, by any chance? Okay, I guess not. Okay.
1: No, I play video games, I guess.
2: Oh,
1: or I
2: he's
1: like,
2: so cool.
1: Oh, yeah.
2: You know what? The GOAT is here.
3: He plays FIFA.
1: No.
2: Yeah, he probably does. But yes, Charlie, what have you got
1: Speaking of FIFA, sport. Take it away.
2: FIFA.
0: Anyways, so I guess just talking about Messi, he has just...
2: Not the one by Lola Young, by the way.
3: Because I'm too messy. You know, that song actually came to mind. That song actually came to mind when you said that. Anyways,
0: yeah, thank you. He has been killing it so far in these past two matches, as Kayla definitely knows.
2: I woke up at 3 a.m. last night, actually, just to watch him. And then he scored another two goals.
3: You did what?
0: Cheated.
3: You woke up when?
2: 3 a.m.
3: That's doing too much. Anyways.
2: No, when you think about it, once every 4 years, like, World Cup.
3: I would not sacrifice my sleep for anything. Anyways, keep going. Sorry.
2: Yeah, of course you won't, because, Anyways, so, 3 a.m., as I was speaking, Messi scored another two goals, and then he became, I think he's now scored the most goal in World Cup now.
0: Yeah, he has,
2: now.
0: I wrote that down.
2: So,
0: he's the, he holds the highest amount of goals.
2: 18 goals, I believe.
0: It is.
2: Because he's already scored 5 goals this whole tournament, and it's only been 2 matches.
0: That's crazy.
2: Like that's insane work.
0: Raph, did you find us our World Cup songs?
3: I'm a bit confused about the World Cup songs. I'm confused about the World Cup songs this year.
2: I
3: believe Shakira did a song. Did you guys hear about that?
0: She probably did.
3: And then I know Future and Tyler did a World Cup song.
0: Yeah.
3: There's like an album.
0: Sure
3: little.
0: Speed did one a couple of years.
2: Yeah.
3: There's like a FIFA
2: World
3: album.
2: World Cup. I actually love that song.
3: Honestly, there hasn't been like an iconic World Cup song this year. Who knows? I could be living under a rock. There might be some underground banger.
2: I'm still stuck on the.
3: But honestly, the World Cup is such like a special time.
2: Yeah,
0: it's pretty fun. I guess we're all unified, but also not.
3: And the whole world is celebrating.
1: You know what they say about the World Cup?
3: What do they say, Bryce?
1: The year. The year.
3: Yeah.
2: The year.
1: In the 4 years, the most wonderful time of the 4 years.
3: Bryce, where did you hear that from? Who told you that?
1: I've heard it in World Cup songs.
2: Okay.
0: That's funny.
2: Yeah, no, Bryce, like, I think it's time for you to pipe down a little bit, little bro. Just kidding. I love your contributions. Your comedic timing is
0: impeccable.
2: Yeah. Oh, I was going to say the same word.
0: impeccable. It is.
2: Okay, let's keep it going. Let's keep the ball rolling, shall we? Keep the ball rolling. Did you get that?
1: Smooth transition. Hey, guys, did you notice the transition there?
0: Well, AFL balls don't move as well as soccer balls, to be honest, because...
1: That's a good point.
0: They are, like, shaped a bit differently.
1: No, really.
0: Anyway.
2: Rough.
3: What?
2: Can you take this on? Since we're all laughing, can you, like...
3: Take the mic. I think that joke maybe flew above my head, but, anyways, the World Cup.
1: Can Carlton keep their winning streak?
0: I can continue now. Can Carlton keep their winning streak? I don't know, to be honest.
3: Can who keep their winning streak?
2: What's the point of this?
0: I'm asking a question. Okay. Breathe. Okay.
2: Ooh, reset moment.
0: They have a new coach named Josh Fraser. He's been coaching them for the past 5 weeks since their old coach, Michael Voss, left because they weren't really winning any games under him. And ever since, they're on five in a row. Mm. So it's really interesting. They've got a couple, like, lower teams they're playing. Mm. Sorry, just being really funny with your responses. But, yeah, it'll be interesting to see if they win, if they can keep winning. If they can keep winning, you know? Yeah. Cool. And then... We have Brisbane and Sydney this weekend that's played up in Brisbane. I wonder if Sydney are going to be able to keep their winnings alive because everyone had Brisbane, like, tipped up for the premiership favourites. And they're doing well, but not as well as they should be to win the grand final. So, you know, there's definitely a lot to work for. And St Kilda as well. They've got a lot of questions to answer. With their list being really good, they've traded in a lot of really good players, but somehow that hasn't really reciprocated in terms of the games that they've won. Aye. They really haven't won a lot of games. They're kind of about, like, 12th, 13th on the ladder, which isn't very good.
1: Yeah,
0: it's,
1: why that
0: it's
1: is,
0: not great. Why is that?
1: It's because friendship is what really drives the AFL. If these guys, if they're really good, but they're not on the same team and now they suddenly are, they're going to be like... not team.
0: I can't deal with you. Oh my goodness. But you know what? That is a good point. If they don't get along well, they're not going to want to pass it to them.
2: Yeah. Yeah. Credits to you, Bryce.
0: Yes,
2: yeah.
0: For bringing
2: you should
0: that
2: become
0: up
2: a coach, honestly.
0: Yeah.
2: That's like golden
0: rule. Bring them
2: rule
0: together.
1: Come on, guys. We're going to do trust falls.
2: You're so funny. You're genuinely like the funniest person that I know. Did you know that?
1: I'm not good at taking compliments. Thanks.
0: Just say say thanks and move on.
1: Yeah, thanks and move on.
0: Yeah.
1: How's Hawthorn doing?
0: Hawthorn's doing well. They have a couple things to work through.
1: I've read that somewhere.
0: Yeah, they do have a couple things to work through, but they did play the Suns last week, and they won pretty comfortably.
1: Okay, who are the Suns? I've never
0: heard
1: of
0: the Gold Coast Suns.
1: Gold Coast Suns, that rings a bell.
0: Red and yellow.
1: If that's a...
2: Is that not Macca's?
1: Oh,
2: okay, I guess not. Macca's match break. Okay.
1: Don't worry, we got the joke.
0: We did.
2: Okay, thank you.
0: I think we did.
3: Sorry.
0: And Fremantle... have won their last 13 out of 14. So I guess we can all tell where that's going to go. Probably going to make it into the Premier, into the Grand Final this year. I think it's going to happen. I think it's their time.
2: Are you
0: sure? You guys agree?
1: Yeah, totally.
2: Yeah, me too.
0: Great, I'm glad we're on the same page.
2: Are we, though?
0: Absolutely we are.
2: Great.
0: Anyways, so the F1, Formula 1, is also on this weekend. We had a little bit of a, like, break.
2: Ooh.
0: Because a couple races got cancelled in the Middle East due to obvious reasons.
1: I'd hope they have brakes on the cars.
0: Yeah, they do.
1: You said they've had a little
2: breaks
1: break. And
2: yeah. I get it. Yeah,
1: so basically, if you didn't understand the joke.
0: Thank you, Bryce.
2: Everyone say thank you, Bryce.
3: Thank you, Bryce.
1: Thank you and move on.
0: Anyways.
1: I'm interrupting the show. I'm going to move away so you can keep talking about sport.
0: The Austrian Grand Prix is this weekend. It'll be really interesting to see if Charles Leclerc can actually finish a race this weekend because last two, he's DNF'd, which means did not finish. So he crashed out of both his races, his home race in Monaco and last week in Barcelona.
2: That's just awful, isn't it?
0: Yeah, it is. It's pretty sad for Ferrari. It is pretty sad. And he's not English.
2: Well, whatever. Wait, is it just me or Charles looks like Noah Schnapp?
0: Yeah,
2: like a
0: does.
2: Lot.
0: He
2: like
0: does.
2: A lot. Yes. Okay.
0: But another thing that's really interesting. So Kimi Antonelli, who is currently the championship leader, he drives for Mercedes. He also did not finish last week in Barcelona. So it'll be really interesting to see because Lewis Hamilton won that race. And it's only about a 40-point battle between the two. And that's not very much unless Kimi just keeps winning a bunch of races. So that'll be really cool to see a proper tyre championship battle. And then, you know, who would have thought a 41-year-old would be rivaling a 19-year-old? There's not a lot of sports where that really happens, I guess.
2: Yeah, there is. World Cup, hello.
0: Yeah, World Cup, yeah. Aside from World Cup.
2: Cristiano Ronaldo versus Lamine Yamal. Let's see what it comes down to. Okay, I guess not.
0: We'll see what it comes down to. I'm really intrigued now.
2: Yeah, you know what? Take my guess. It's Spain versus Portugal in the finals.
1: Well, that's been brewing for centuries, that.
2: Yeah, no, yeah,
0: yeah,
2: well, okay.
0: It really has.
2: Yeah.
0: And Ferrari as well, which I guess Ferrari, just to give you some context.
2: I'm a Ferrari.
0: Thank you, Kayla.
2: You're welcome.
0: Ferrari is basically like the team in like sports where they think they're going to do awesome and then they never do. So like you think of like England in the World Cup, like everyone hypes them up and then they just don't do good. You know what I mean?
2: Yeah,
0: you know what I mean?
2: Yeah, yeah, I saw
0: that's
2: the games.
0: Basically the same thing. But they have got an upgrade this week with a new engine, so that'll be interesting to see. But I hope you guys have enjoyed listening to me yap about sports for the past 10 minutes with some comedy highlights of
2: Thank
0: the show.
2: You. Thank
0: some
2: you.
0: Of the best comedy we've seen.
1: Really?
0: All
1: okay.
2: Okay, well, that's not a very high bar, is it?
1: Yeah, I don't think so.
0: It's not. But I hope you guys...
2: I was more looking for, like, yeah, it is. You know, kind of response, but you went for the straight. No, it's not. But
1: sorry,
2: okay,
1: we'll
2: I guess
1: be better
2: I just,
1: next time, yeah, Kayla.
0: We will be better
2: feel,
0: next time.
2: I feel rather defeated, but that's okay because you know what? It's Charlie's last show, everybody.
3: I know.
0: Oh, no, that's
3: so
0: my
3: sad.
0: Last little talk.
1: Tragic.
0: I guess
3: it's we'll
0: been.
3: Miss you.
0: It's been really, really, really fun sad. To speak on
3: the
0: here.
3: The show
0: I think.
3: Will not be the same.
0: Oh, thank you, Raph. Charlie. I've learnt a lot. I've met some really great people. You're also
2: thank
0: good to
2: you.
0: Chat to. Even though I guess us, in a way we're all. Like a bit different and we all have our different like interests and things, but it's really cool to bring that together in one room and we kind of talk
3: yeah.
0: about
2: yes.
0: all these interesting things every week. It's so much fun.
2: For sure.
0: I want to say thank you as well to Lockie, who's not here, but he was our producer through last year. He taught me a lot. And Zeno, Bernie too, they were awesome. Loved them. And Lucy, who's not here today. Haven't seen her. She's unfortunately... not here, but it's been a really good experience. I love Sin so much. Can't wait to be back.
2: Yes.
0: But yeah, thank you
2: we'll
0: guys.
2: See you around, Charlie.
3: Yes, we definitely will see you.
2: We'll see you around. Have a nice time being 18, isn't it?
0: Thank you. Yes,
2: how does it feel being an unk?
0: Interesting.
2: Oh,
0: interesting.
2: Okay, I guess not.
0: Yeah,
2: okay.
0: Interesting. I'm going to enjoy it, but I think that sums us up for today. It's been really, really fun. We started off talking about what did we talk about? Raph gave us his hot takes,
3: some
0: gave
3: hot
0: Bryce
3: takes
0: a bit of an education lesson
3: Bryce.
0: On pop culture. Then we had a fun game, which turned really, really interesting.
2: Oh, sorry, guys.
0: And I talked about sports, which kind of turned into a whole comedy
2: Ooh.
0: Show, to be honest. I think this pretty much sums up how we're all feeling. It is
2: yeah.
0: the end of term three, term two.
2: Ooh, yeah, we can tell you're stoked.
0: Yes, I've loved Amplify so much, and we will be back not next week, we'll be back next season, 5 p.m. Wednesdays. Thank you so much. Bye.
1: Everybody tune into Charlie's show. If you don't know where that is, I sure don't. She might not even have a show. We don't know. It's getting in the works. Just check sin.org.au and look. Just look around. You'll find it.
2: Everyone. I'm a baddie, yeah, but everyone says thank you, Charlie. Thank you, Charlie. Thank you, Charlie.
3: Thank you, Charlie.
2: Yeah, thank you, Charlie. Adios, everyone.
3: Thank you for listening. I was feeling wacky. You said that you love me because

0: just keeps going.
1: Syn Media acknowledges and pays respect to the people of the Woiwurrung and Bunurong language groups of the Eastern Kulin Nations, on whose unceded lands the Syn Studio stands. Syn extends this respect to the traditional custodians and people of the lands and waters our content reaches. It always was, and always will be, Aboriginal land.
2: Lifting you up with the best of local music.
3: From Melbourne and across the country.
2: This is The Hoist.
3: This is The Hoist on Syn.

0: Good evening. Welcome back to The Hoist. I am Elle.
1: And I'm Felicity.
0: And we are back for our last show together for the foreseeable future.
1: It's the last show of the season until Sing goes on break for the next 2 weeks. Stay tuned because there is NAIDOC week where there'll be lots of people playing Aboriginal artists for the week and just... It's going to be a great week. And yeah, our final show, kind of sad.
0: Very sad. And if I said I was going to cry by the end of the night, like...
1: It may happen. Be on the lookout.
0: You know what would help, though?
1: What would help?
0: If we, like, started early at trying to get some texts in tonight.
1: I think that would really help. Get some, you know, words of encouragement.
0: Yes.
1: To, you know, get us through our final night. If you would like to text us at 0468155796. We always love to hear from you. I will say it one more time so you don't forget. 0468155796.
0: Remember when we made up a song? I'm nostalgic already.
1: I do remember when we made up a song.
0: I was sitting in that chair there.
1: Oh my goodness. What a 20 weeks it has been.
0: Wow.
1: Coming into the studio every Wednesday night to bring you some of the best new local music.
0: And interviews.
1: And interviews. We've had some pretty ridiculously good interviews. Yeah.
0: My portfolio is absolutely booming after the last 20 weeks, if I do say so myself. I feel like we've had so much fun.
1: I have had an absolute ball. And we've got two interviews tonight. We've got Bonnie Jackson coming in at 6:30, and we have... Sorry, I did not do this interview. This is a pre-record. So
0: we have Grace DeVos.
1: Yes, I'm so sorry. Coming in... Well, not coming in. We've got a pre-record by our fabulous producer, Mads.
0: So thanks, Mads.
1: Thank you so much,
0: FOMO.
1: Mads. We're going to get straight into our first Hoist Hot Hit for the night. We have... I'm so glad that I chose for myself to read this one out. We have a track by Dobby. It's the not equals sign. In brackets, it's Free Your Mind. So we got really stitched up with him to say that. But
0: how are you meant to say that? It does not equal.
1: Yeah, does not equal sign. Free Your Mind. But look up Dobby, D-O-B-B-Y, if you want to listen to the track after you hear it.
0: How do you even make that symbol on here?
1: You're listening to The Hoist on Sin.

2010 future right in front of me. Damn, I couldn't think of what I wanna be. I can hear my inner child calling me. Told me everything I got is all I need. Industry's bugging, I'ma show him something back when I was cooking up a summer week. Younger me is on the rise like he lit a

0: What a banger.
1: What a tune. We just had a few great tunes just then. We had, at number two, we had Shimmy Shake by Red. And then after that, we had Wheel of Fortune by Ariella Jacobs.
0: I think I saw today that Red is doing a release party. Is it an album release? Song. It's a song release party, so that's so cool for them. My friend's really close with Red. And I
1: Red
0: think I'm going to go.
1: Red is absolutely killing it.
0: Yeah.
1: Wait, Red had a track on the off-campus.
0: Yes, yes. Series. Yeah, my friend helped them back in February with a music video. She's, my friend is like a videographer, director. Like, she's so creative and so cool. And I love, like, Nepo Babying all of her connections. And, yeah, I met Red at a music video party in February or March or something.
1: That's so epic.
0: And then I've been following Red since, and they're just blowing up. Like, it's insane.
1: Absolutely crazy. We love to see the support for
0: yes.
1: Australian artists.
0: Absolutely.
1: We're going to do a bit of a pivot from Australian artists for a second and talk about Olivia Rodrigo's new album and the announcement of her all-female festival.
0: Thoughts?
1: On which part?
0: Oh my gosh. Thoughts on the album first.
1: On the album, I thought it was such a perfect pop record. I can relate way too much to it. I thought that

0: don't know. I, like, leaned into it over time. Because I literally, I was talking to my friend about this on Saturday. I cried. I have cried at two songs ever in my life. And one of them was What's Wrong With Me. And the other one was very justifiably Love Takes Miles by Cameron Winter. Oh,
1: great song.
0: Yeah, I was, like, on a train and I started sobbing. Like, this is the most heartbreaking, soul-crushing song I've ever heard in my life. And then literally the only other time I've ever cried a song was when I was listening to What's Wrong With Me, and I was like, this is so depressing.
1: My cry song on Olivia Rodrigo's album, which a lot of people are not liking this song, but I think I just relate to it too much, which is Begged.
0: Oh, yes.
1: I was bawling my eyes out.
0: When she played Begged live, like a few weeks, maybe a month before the album came out, I literally sent it to my sister and I was like, this album is genuinely going to wreck me. Like, yeah. I'm not going to be okay when this album comes out.
1: I did the same thing.
0: Yeah.
1: I messaged all of my friends. I was like, watch out for me during this time. I am not going to be well.
0: Begged has revived my singing era as well.
1: I love
0: a good, like, scream, cry, like, get in your feels while you listen to it. That's what Begged channels for
1: Actually,
0: me.
1: Actually, Begged brought me back to going to the piano the other day.
0: Okay,
1: it
0: see?
1: It had been a minute.
0: Yeah.
1: And I was like, yeah, I'm back. But there's so many, like, fun tracks. There's tracks to cry to. Tracks to, like, just, you know, reminisce.
0: Mm. I didn't know that people did not like Begged.
1: I've just been seeing like, discourse on it. You know which
0: really?
1: One I just haven't gone back to it yet, and I feel like if I go back to it, I'll like it more, which is Less.
0: Oh, I like Less.
1: I think I just need to go back to it, but I think
0: I don't like Maggots for Brains.
1: Not
0: I don't like it, but, like, that's my skip. And Loki, Cigarette Smoke.
1: Those two are mine.
0: Yeah, they're my skips.
1: I loved... It's My Way, right?
0: Oh, yeah.
1: Yeah, yeah, yeah.
0: That was another one that at first I was like, what's this doing here? And then it grew on me. And I was listening to it on the train here, which is... probably why I wrote it down for, like, conversation topics.
1: Also, she has just announced her all-female music festival, Daisy Chain Fields. This one is based on a festival that Sarah McLachlan ran called Lilith Fair, like, took inspiration from it. I think that this is such a beautiful thing she's doing. 100% of the festival's net proceeds go to women's charities.
0: That's awesome. I didn't know that.
1: And all the performers are performing for free. So I just think that it's going to be such a beautiful event. She's got a killer lineup. Stevie Nicks is on there.
0: Which
1: Garbage,
0: is crazy.
1: Chapel, Bikini Kill, Not For Radio. Obviously, Olivia will be there. Rachel I never know how to say it. Chinariri?
0: Yeah.
1: I think. She's fantastic. Santa Gold. Like, I won't read out the whole list. You can go look it up yourself.
0: Mitski.
1: I mean, it's not in Australia, unfortunately, but I think it's absolutely beautiful.
0: You know what else is not in Australia?
1: What?
0: Olivia Rodrigo's, like, concert dates. She hasn't even, like, announced anything for us yet.
1: I know, it's tragic. I missed out on tickets to her last one,
0: so did I.
1: For this.
0: I was working at Bunnings when her last ticket, like, thing dropped, and I remember, like, standing on the counter refreshing my phone, and, like, I had a few friends who were, like, also at work, and we were all, like, texting. None of us got tickets.
1: No, I wanted them for my sister and I, but unfortunately not. We're going to get back into some music, though. This song is by a Melbourne-based singer-songwriter, Caitlin Grace. She is bringing her solo works to the stage for the first time. Her music delves into themes of mental health, self-discovery, and relationships, seeking to understand the deepest parts of human experience and reach people who find a piece of themselves in the words she writes. Carnivore is Caitlin's debut release, an expression of inner rage through a metaphor of hunger and desire. Unsettling and intense lyrics convey the raw emotion behind a track that possesses the question, when you know what you want, what will you do to get it? The song will be available on all platforms from July 3rd. This is a little sneak peek that we've got here today, and you can pre-save it on her Instagram, Caitlin Grace. 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This is Carnivore by Caitlin Grace.

0: Welcome back. You are listening to The Hoist on Sin. We just had two tracks. We had Caitlin Grace's Carnivore and Show Me How by Lily B. Now we have a very special interview. Our guest is one of Victoria's most exciting emerging singer-songwriters. From Dunkeld in the Southern Grampians, Bonnie Jackson has been steadily building a name for herself. Known for her vivid storytelling, heartfelt lyricism, and captivating vocals, Bonnie blends contemporary folk, indie pop, and classic Australian songwriting influences into a sound that is entirely her own. Now she's taking a huge step with the release of her debut single, Something We Can't See, a moving exploration of love, loss, and the confusing space where mourning and love intertwine. We are so excited to have her on The Hoist to chat about the new single, her journey so far, and what's next. Please welcome Bonnie Jackson.
1: Hello, everyone.
0: Woo! Hello, thank you so much for coming in today.
1: Yeah, thank you for having me.
0: And congratulations on releasing your debut single, Something We Can't See. Yes, how does it feel to finally have this body of work out in the world?
1: Yeah, it's crazy. I mean, I've been working on it for so long. I wrote it 3 years ago now, and I've been recording it for about a year. So it's just crazy to have it out in the world for everyone to hear. Yeah, I'm really, really happy about it, and I'm really proud of the song, so, yeah.
0: Fantastic. Why do you think that this was the first song that you wanted to release and kind of introduce yourself as a musician?
1: Well, it was the first song that I really started playing at, like, venues by myself and shows by myself, so, you know, it's just, like, been there throughout my whole journey as a solo musician, so yeah, I wanted to get it out. Well, like, yeah.
0: Fantastic. The song explores themes of love, confusion, and mourning. What was the starting point for you writing it?
1: Well, I actually wrote it for a school assignment in year nine, so but I just sort of picked up my guitar and found some chords that I liked, and then I don't really know where it came from, but it just, like, when lyrics just come to you, they just stick, and I think that's what happened with this song.
0: Yeah. Do you think you're more of someone that goes for lyrics first, or, you know, makes the melody or the...
1: Yeah, I definitely... I mean, if you look in my voice memos, I have heaps of just, like, clips of myself, like, every day just humming, like, a tune or saying some lyrics or something that I like. And I think lyrics are definitely my main priority when it comes to songwriting, yeah.
2: Do you kind of remember if there was any, like, event or, like, thing that you were going through at the time that you wrote the lyrics?
1: I think it was my first breakup, actually.
2: Classic year nine breakup, yeah.
1: Yeah, my little year nine breakup, and, yeah, so I think that's where it came from.
2: Yeah.
0: What do you hope listeners take away when they hear this song for the first time?
1: I hope that it can just resonate with some of them and make them feel seen. I love music that just makes me feel like the singer knows exactly what I'm feeling and can relate and makes me feel like I'm not the only person in that situation. So definitely, yeah, definitely that, just making people feel like that.
2: You obviously mentioned that you, like, started writing the song a few years ago and you've been recording it for so long. Do you think the way that you sing the song and kind of what it means to you has changed during that time?
1: Yeah, definitely. I think there's been heaps of versions of it. Like, it took so long to record because I did a version with, like, a full band, like, drums and everything, and then I've just done some stripped-down versions, and, like, I definitely think the version that it is at now suits the song definitely the most. It's just, like, it's perfect how it is at the moment, and I'm happy that it took so long. Well... yeah, it took a long time.
2: It was worth it.
1: It was worth it, and it made it the song that it is today, which I'm really happy about.
0: Awesome. We're going to go into where you grew up for a minute.
1: Yeah.
0: For those of you that don't know, it's very close to where I grew up, Dunkeld, only about 20 minutes from my hometown. So you're surrounded by the Grampians, obviously a beautiful mountain range. Mm-hmm. Did that environment at all shape your music?
1: Yes, 100%. It's just, I can't imagine what my songwriting would be like if I grew up in the city. I just feel like being in the country and being surrounded by such a beautiful environment really, like, shaped how I see music and how I find words for my songs and everything like that, yeah.
2: Having moved, like, closer to the city now, are you noticing any, like, impact on the, like, the things that inspire you or the way that you go about making music?
1: I definitely have been writing a lot about moving and how I miss the country.
2: Mm.
1: Yeah, but I think the way that the Grampians have shaped my songwriting has just kind of stuck, and it just, yeah, it's still with me. Yeah.
0: It's obviously a beautiful area, but has coming from a rural area where there's maybe not as much opportunity for the arts, especially when it comes to music, has it changed your kind of perspective on the music industry now, especially coming into Melbourne?
1: Yes, definitely it has, I think. I mean, from Hamilton, I used to just, I feel like, I don't want to say I was a big fish in a small pond, but I definitely just found it quite easy to get gigs and everything. And now being in Melbourne, it's just crazy how many talented people there are and everything like that. So I think it's definitely changed things, yeah.
0: Yeah. What are some of your aspirations now being the smaller fish in a bigger pond, as you put it?
1: Just getting, like, finding more people to listen to my music and writing more. I definitely want to write more. I'm actually hoping to release an album. An EP later this year. So, yes, that's probably the number one priority right now. Yeah.
0: Yeah. Is there anything that people can expect for the songs to come with your EP?
1: Definitely more just heartfelt songs, heaps of, like, meaningful lyrics. Lyrics really, really drive my songs, and they've probably, if anyone's gone to my gigs, they've probably heard most of the songs that are going to be on the EP. But yeah, just a lot of that. And then with instrumentals, a lot of acoustic guitar. I love the acoustics and I love harmonies. So I'm definitely hoping to have a lot of harmonies on the EP, which is really exciting. Yeah.
0: Yeah, and there's something so beautiful about just, like, stripped back with the guitar, yeah, as well.
2: What is your... I'm going to cut in, I've got a question.
0: No, no.
2: Your song now is obviously, it's come out today. Mm-hmm. There might be a lot of people about to listen to it for the first time, kind of as they're maybe at home or driving around or whatever. When you release your EP, where do you think the ideal, like, environment to listen to it is going to be?
1: Just at home, in bed with, like, a candle on maybe, and just really comfy in your warm bed and just, like, yeah, listening to it with headphones on, please, yeah.
2: Do you have, like, a candle scent recommendation?
1: Oh my gosh. Okay. There's this one, I can't remember the name of it, but it's by Grotti Lotti, and it's got a kookaburra on the front of it, and it is my favourite scent of all time. I love it so much, so definitely that one.
0: Yeah, we love Grotti Lotti.
1: Yeah.
0: one of my best friends, her mum is Grotti Lotti, so...
2: Yeah. Shout out.
0: Really connected.
2: Yeah.
0: Sorry. Has releasing your first single changed the way you're thinking about your future as an artist?
1: I don't think it's really sunk in yet that it's out. Like, it just came out at 12 this morning, and it's just, like, weird. I looked it up on Spotify when it came out, and it didn't feel real to see my name on it and, like, my face on Spotify. But, yeah, so I don't think it's really sunk in yet that it's out.
2: How did you spend your day?
1: Just sending heaps of emails, heaps of emails, and just getting so many lovely messages from all my friends and my family about how happy they are to listen to the song and everything. Really made my day. So thank you, everyone, for that.
2: Shout out, everyone. Did you have, like, a celebration, or is there a way that you're kind of, like, celebrating?
1: I think my mom's taking me out to dinner tonight.
2: Gorgeous.
1: So I think that's going to be it, yeah.
2: What's the cuisine?
1: Not sure yet. It's still a surprise.
2: So many opportunities.
0: Oh my goodness, sorry.
2: I know you hate when I do that too.
0: I was literally thinking about food and I lost like my mojo a little bit. I had a question on the tip of my tongue.
2: Sorry.
0: And it's completely gone. No, it's so, so fine.
2: Are there any like reoccurring themes or symbols or anything like that that you think are going to be strung together in your EP?
1: Yeah, a lot with nature. Nature of the Grampians and Dunkeld and everything. That really, really comes in through my lyrics and everything. And, of course, the acoustic guitar. I love the acoustic guitar, so that's in, like, every song. Mm. Yeah.
2: Yeah. It's branding. It's iconic, yeah. Yes.
0: Yeah. This is, like, a little left field, but I was just wondering, do you think that growing up in a country town at all maybe, like, kind of stunted what you wanted to do in music, and you know you don't have as many opportunities out there? Do you think that there's a way that opportunities can be brought more into the country?
1: Yeah, definitely. I think I was really lucky to be I had a teacher, his name was Mr. Hunter, and he just absolutely helped my career so much with the music. But a lot of kids down there don't have that, and I think councils just really need to come through on the emerging artist and like young artist gigs and everything and support, and yeah, I think that would really help.
0: Yeah. Especially out there, because the funding is there.
1: Yeah,
0: it's just sometimes there aren't the people that, you know, have the drive or kind of the mind to do that.
1: Yeah.
0: So I think it's such an important part.
2: You mentioned your teacher. Was there anything else that really helped you stay motivated? Because you've kind of mentioned this theme of, you know, you felt like this big fish, little pond kind of thing. And you as well, Felicity, mentioned like feeling stunted. You must have felt so shut down a couple of times, is kind of the impression that I'm getting. Was there anything else that really helped you through?
1: I mean, I just had my amazing family really, really helped me. They always pushed me, and my teachers, definitely. And just, I played at the Port Fairy Folk Festival last year, and their team is just absolutely amazing. I've had so many awesome opportunities from what came from that, so yeah, they definitely helped me a lot, yeah.
2: Having moved closer to Melbourne or into Melbourne, because you felt like you kind of said gigs were a bit easy out there and everything like that, what are some of your dreams now in terms of gigs? Like anything that you would really love to play or any places you would love to perform at?
1: I would love to play at like the Forum and Northcote Theatre, of course. And just, I love playing small, like, intimate venues. They're just my favourites of all time. So definitely some more of them as well, yeah.
0: Yeah. You are very much an incredible songwriter. Where do you get your inspiration?
1: Definitely Lizzie McAlpine. Anyone that knows me knows that I absolutely am so inspired by Lizzie McAlpine.
2: I so see that.
1: Yeah, I love her so much. And then Noah Kahan. He just came out with an amazing album that really is just, oh my gosh, it's incredible. Definitely go listen to that. And then Phoebe Bridges as well is just amazing, yeah.
0: Do you have any Australian artists that you enjoy?
1: I do. I played, so at the Port Fairy Folk Festival, I played there for the Future Folk program, the Emerging Artist program, and I played there. Like, another person that played in the same thing is an artist called Rupert Bullard. He is just absolutely incredible. He, oh my gosh, his songwriting is just amazing. And, yeah, he's definitely a big inspiration for me.
0: Beautiful. Well, it's about time to wrap this interview up. Thank you so much for coming in, Bonnie.
1: Thank you for having me.
0: For anyone that is just hearing of you for the first time, where can they find you?
1: You can find me on all streaming platforms now, Bonnie Jackson, and TikTok, Instagram, YouTube, Bonnie Jackson Music. Yeah.
0: Beautiful. Also, we always get the opportunity to share some of our favourite songs, but would you like to introduce a song of yours that we're about to play?
1: I would. Like, my song?
0: Yeah, your song.
1: This is Something We Can't See by Bonnie Jackson.
0: You're listening to The Hoist on Sin.

0: Did you turn my mic on?
1: Yeah, welcome. Welcome to the hoist, Mads.
0: I love Daisy. That's such a, like, tell me I'm wrong, like, absolute pop.
1: Yeah, loved that.
2: Oh my god, throwback.
0: Throwback to the, oh my god, Elle wasn't
1: no,
0: here.
1: No, I, literally FOMO, like, FOMO. It's not
0: oh
1: funny.
0: Oh my god, that's what you were talking about, FOMO before.
1: Yes.
2: Okay. I thought you were talking about reels.
0: Yeah.
2: Well, it's so lovely to have our executive producer on the hoist with us.
0: Yeah, cheeky little pit stop on my way home from the office.
2: Let's do an interview with Mads. Oh my god. I have a few questions for you.
0: Okay, hold on, let me...
1: Hot seat.
2: So, you have been our producer these past 20 weeks.
0: Yeah.
2: What has been... Because you do all of the booking.
1: Who's your favourite?
0: I feel like I have to say Will, because he's also my co-EP.
1: You were not actually meant to answer that question.
0: Like, I don't mean it.
2: You literally could have just said us to make our days better. And
1: literally.
2: No one would have been offended. Everyone would have understood.
0: No, I don't have favourites. I have least favourites, but... No, I'm kidding. Ooh. Peace and love.
2: Okay, I'll get back to the normal, to the nice questions. So you book a lot of the interviews. Which one has been the one that you're most excited to book?
0: I feel like Kelly Holiday was like insane.
1: I had a feeling you were gonna say that
0: early on. That was like week 5, and that was me just like, I'll just shoot an email out, and they like came back to us so quickly, and they were like, hell yeah. And then we had a few little scheduling like things that we couldn't quite line up, and then I got a phone call, and it was like, oh hi, can you talk to him in like 20 minutes? And I was like, sure.
2: And then you did it.
0: And I did it.
2: You did a wonderful job.
1: What are you most, like, proud of from this season?
0: Ooh, I did an interview with York the other day, and I had to, like, I didn't have to. No, it was quite a bit like, oh, she's in Melbourne. She can do an interview in, like, half an hour. And I think that went really well. Also, I'm quite proud of how my interview with Grace went today. That was quite a good one.
2: They'll be
0: hearing later.
2: At 7:30.
0: I don't get to do many of the interviews anymore, though.
2: Mm. Do you miss it?
0: A little bit. Like, I kind of just get to book them, and I'm like, you can kind of tell when I'm like really excited because I'll just be like floating around.
2: She'll be lurking.
0: Yeah, but then sometimes I like tee myself up to lurk because I'm like a massive fan of Bad Neighbor, and they were doing a Thursday night, and then I had something come up that I couldn't be here for, and I was like, oh. But I'm also, like, logged into the Zoom, so I probably could have just jumped on.
2: Just said, hey, what's up?
0: But no, I think, I don't know, I've discovered so many, like, incredible musicians because I get, how many unread emails do I have at the moment? 346 emails I need to go through because I try and listen to every song that gets sent to us.
2: Angel.
1: What are you most excited for next season?
0: Ooh.
1: And will you be doing the same thing?
0: Ooh, I really want to overhaul our socials.
1: Mm.
0: I really want us to get... On the social media grind, which not great at, but...
1: Happy to help.
0: Thank you.
1: I work in social media.
0: Yeah.
1: I was like, I don't know if you actually noticed.
0: I don't know if you noticed, but I'm so much of a social media guy
1: myself.
0: What
1: can I say? I'm a bit of a publicist.
0: A bit of a publicist.
1: Mm-hmm. Yeah, what else are you excited for?
0: I mean, I kind of have started talking interviews for season 2 that I can tease. I've been talking to Salmon Sisters.
1: Mm. Oh,
2: good one.
0: The Dolls. Oh, no, they're not The Dolls. They're just Dolls.
2: Mm-hmm. Yeah.
0: Arabelle and the Heist, Ghost Care, Polly, Joan and the Giants, Dice.
1: Yeah, cool.
2: Oh, epic.
1: Yeah.
0: So that's kind of what I'm cooking up. Nothing's, like, fully locked in yet, but they're the ones that were like, okay, let me polish off this season and we'll talk specific dates and times. Yeah.
2: Speaking, I heard you, like, mention a bit of Ghost Care there, which we have coming up later in the night.
0: Yeah.
2: You'll hear a song by them.
0: Yeah, they're a good band.
2: So make sure you stay tuned next season. Also, you are running NAIDOC Week.
0: Oh, yeah. We're doing NAIDOC Week. It's in the break, but we're doing, like, a special edition of The Hoist. So each night is going to be a different genre. If you didn't know, The Hoist has a new music rule. So, like, we only really play stuff within the last 6 months. I'm getting rid of that, and we are doing only First Nations artists. So the Monday night, which will be the 6th? Yeah, the 6th of the 6th will be...
1: 6th of the
0: 7th? 6th of the
1: 7th.
0: Because I know my month. Because the 6th of the 6th has been... So that will be soul and R&B. Tuesday night will be Indian folk, Wednesday night will be punk and rock, Thursday, pop and alternative, and then we'll finish off Friday with hip hop and electronic. So we're gonna get some interviews, get some really cool co-hosts in as well.
2: It's gonna be an epic week.
0: Yeah, I'm trying. I'm sizzling in the kitchen. I'm working away.
2: She's cooking.
0: I wouldn't say I've cooked yet, but
1: you're mixing the seasonings. Yeah.
0: The prep work's going into it.
1: Yeah.
0: But yeah, so first week of break, we're actually breaking, and then we have our NAIDOC week special, and then we come back.
2: Ready for a whole new season, refreshed.
0: Yeah. New hosts. Oh my god, it's your last show.
1: Yeah, it's my last show.
0: Oh my god.
1: But hopefully I'll be back next year.
0: Yeah.
1: But yeah, last show for the foreseeable. So yeah, I'm very sad.
2: I'm so sad.
0: Tearing up a bit. My tea ducks are. I've been crying too much. I'm sorry.
1: No. What's going on? You good?
2: If anyone's listening, I think we need some.
1: If anyone's listening. If anyone don't know our show tonight.
0: 0468155796 to prove that you are listening. I know you're listening.
1: You were listening, but whatever.
2: I'll say the number one more time just in case you missed it. 0468155796. We are aiming for at least 3 texts, and right now, not to like make us sound lame, but we've got none, so.
1: Yeah, text so me. If anyone's listening.
0: Yeah. Also, I have, you know what, this is how desperate we get for texts. I have said text the hoist or I'm going to text my ex. Yeah.
2: Ex.
0: Multiple. I'll text them all.
1: I will not be texting my exes. I will text them.
0: I went on a rant the other, I did a solo show the other week. I had 3 hoes text me in my show.
1: Yeah.
0: Are you listening? You know I'm, if you're listening, why? I don't know what I said, but I flipped my phone off Do Not Disturb after the show, and I was like, whoa, what's happening?
1: Who's been hitting my line?
2: The hus be lingering.
0: The hus be lingering.
2: Oh my goodness, well.
0: If you're one of my hus, text them at 0468155796. I'm husless. I have no hus.
2: But at the same time, please make sure if you are the hus, keep some distance. Yeah. Speaking of distance, our next song is Distance by Bunny. You are listening to The Hoist on Sin. Thank you so much for popping in.
1: Thanks, Mads.
0: All good. Bye.

0: Welcome back. You're listening to The Hoist on Sin. We had an interview earlier, which was fantastic. We had Bonnie Jackson come in. Have we talked in between this? We have. Sorry.
1: Yeah, we did. We just interviewed Mads.
0: Oh my goodness.
1: That's what I thought you were saying. We just had an incredible interview with Mads.
0: That's why I was so confused, because I was like, there's like 5 songs since then, because we just talked to Mads.
1: Do you ever get cold flick?
0: A little bit, yeah.
1: I've been meaning to ask you, I reckon, our whole season, because sometimes, like, when I read your name, I just read it as Flick.
0: You can call me whatever you want.
1: Okay. Oh, guys, you just missed the craziest wink of the, like, century.
0: I can't wait to save my life, but my sister
1: and my dad
0: are pretty horrendous winkers. They wink all the time. They're good at it. You're good at it too.
1: Yeah, I can wink.
0: I can do, like, a jokey wink. I'll quickly talk about the songs we just played, though, before we get ahead of ourselves.
1: Wink, wink.
0: We had Distance by Bunny, which is one of Elle's favourites. And we had When I'm Leaving by Wishlist, which was provided by Hilma, who unfortunately could not be here tonight. We love you, Hilma.
1: We love you, Hilma.
0: Sending all our love to you.
1: We miss you.
0: We miss you too. Speaking about winking real quick, not that it's like that big a thing, but I feel like my dad... love you so much. Sometimes he doesn't realize he's winking, and sometimes he does it as like at the most inappropriate times.
1: My dad, when I was younger, I used to always notice how my dad like squinted a lot when he was thinking.
0: Yeah.
1: And as I've gotten older, I realize that I do it too.
0: I think there's a lot that you can pick up from parents. I don't have the winking gene, but my sister definitely does. She will wink at everything. You'll just be there and she'll start winking at you. You're like, what are you doing?
1: Is it a twitch? Like,
0: I don't, maybe.
1: Is it conscious? Well, obviously not.
0: I think sometimes it's not. I think they just do it so often.
1: Yeah.
0: It's just not a conscious thing that they do.
1: Speaking of that, I think that I've moved away from my sleigh days. I've noticed I don't say sleigh as much as I used to, and I held on to sleigh for way too long.
0: Yeah.
1: And I think I've kind of started to move past it.
0: I have very much moved past it.
1: Yeah,
0: I think I got,
1: that's what I'm
0: like,
1: saying. I was way too long.
0: I got like 1 week into it and I was like, this is painful. Not to like hate on anyone that says slay, it's so fine, you do you. But coming from my mouth, I was just repulsed.
1: It
0: just didn't taste right on my mouth.
1: Not interested in using the word slay, and I was so like joking when I started it in literally year 11. What am I? I'm 21. So 4 or 5 years ago. I was like, haha, wouldn't it be so funny if I started saying slay? And I could not let go of it. And then when I started my new job in October, they hated it so much. And I was just like, I don't care. Like, I can't help it. But I think it's finally been, like, extracted from my vocabulary.
0: Yeah, you have grown. I think sometimes you start something as a joke. I've done this multiple times. I don't remember what with, but I remember one time I was doing something in particular and my mum went, don't do that because then you'll get a habit of it. And since I was joking about it so often, it just became a thing. It's like when I used to walk with, like, my ponytail swaying because I thought it looked cool in, like, primary school to, like, waddle. So my hair
1: the
0: would,
1: flick
0: like,
1: was
0: sway.
1: Flicking.
0: Yeah, and you I know, did that for way too long.
1: Was that at all inspired by Dork Diaries?
0: No.
1: That's what it makes me think of.
0: One girl in primary school used to do it. And the worst thing was she wasn't even, like, in my grade or above. She was in a lower grade than me. And I was like, that looks so cool. Her hair looks
1: Maximum
0: awesome.
1: Aura.
0: Maximum aura. I was, like, a little, like, grade 1 or grade 2 or something. And, yeah, I started doing that. And then I realised, like, I look a bit like a lunatic right now.
1: My friends and I do, like, American accents. And I've realised that I started doing that, like, if I'm, like, awkward or, like, nervous accidentally.
0: I think it's fun, accents. I think that's, like, cute, though.
1: But, like, it's not a great habit. No. If I'm, like, having a serious conversation and then I start to get a bit awkward and I'm, like, whipping out the accent, it's like, oh, girl, rein it in.
0: I do a similar thing if it's, like, really uncomfortable for me.
1: I remember my psychologist telling me that I have an awkward laugh, which I literally just did, which is so funny. But, like, it's so funny how you, like, develop things like that. I guess that didn't really come from habit, though.
0: Just, like, little character traits.
1: Yeah.
0: I mean, a lot is just, like, what you see people do, because I feel like every person is just such a culmination of everyone they've ever, like, seen in their life.
1: What's the word? Like a mosaic?
0: Yeah, like a mosaic.
1: Yeah.
0: And I think that's why... This is, like, going off topic, but I think that's...
1: Was there a topic?
0: No. I think that's why you should keep good people around you, because they're your main...
1: Oh, absolutely.
0: Like, influences on who you are. So if you enjoy, like, hanging out with them, hang out with them more.
1: When I started dating my boyfriend, I used to always think to myself that, like, he...

0: If there's anything that you as a listener have that you know of picked up from someone else, especially someone close, like some of the favorite things about you that you know you got from someone else, text it in. Let us know. We would love to see it. A little bit heartwarming. Our number is 0468155796. I'll say that again. Put it into your phone so you can always text us here on The Hoist. 0468155796. We are going to get back into some music. Next up.
1: And then we've got an interview. Will we do an interview? Straight into the interview?
0: Yeah, we'll go straight into the interview after this. We'll do a little intro.
1: Couple
0: to
1: songs.
0: Them.
1: Okay,
0: yeah.
1: Cool.
0: The next song I am absolutely in love with. The new EP has come out recently from Ella Ion. This is her track, My Love. But just give that album, EP a listen. It's fantastic. You're listening to The Hoist on Sin.

0: You're listening to The Hoist here on Sin, giving local music a lift. Joining us right now is Nam-based songwriter Grace DeVos. Rooted in folk, but drawing from indie, rock, and pop influences, Grace creates music that sits within the messier moments. The things left unsaid, the conflicts we carry, and the clarity that only comes with time and reflection. Following her debut single, State Line, Grace has just released her second single, My Dreams Are Lucid, and she's here to chat about it all with us now. Grace, hi!
1: Hello!
0: Thank you so much for joining us.
1: Thank you for having me.
0: For listeners, this might be their first time hearing of you. You are kind of quite new on the scene. The first single came out in May.
1: Yes, it did. The rumours are true.
0: How would you describe the Grace DeVos as an artist to them, just tuning in?
1: As an artist, I write all my own songs and I always start with my guitar in my room, having a big old think. So I would say that's like a huge part of the music, is just kind of me thinking things a lot and then trying to find a way to make them rhyme and sound good. Yeah,
0: I can't think of anything else. God forbid a girl have feelings.
1: Truly.
0: Look me up. Who are some, a bit of a cliche question, but I feel like you're going to eat this one up.
1: Okay.
0: Some artists or songwriters that made you want to write music yourself?
1: Well, of course, I grew up with Taylor Swift.
0: Yeah.
1: That was probably the biggest one for me. Listening to that and going, oh my gosh, these are my feelings too. I also like boys. I also get upset and happy and sad. I think that was probably the biggest one. And then

0: my teenage years when I started to really hone in on it. It was more Phoebe Bridgers, Christian Lee Hudson is a big one, and Samia as well. So that was kind of like the really formative parts of like I'm in high school and like the things that I was hearing about are now happening to me, and this is how I kind of distill it into the music.
1: I definitely did pick up that Phoebe Bridgers vibe, especially like I think I had motion sickness.
0: Oh, you did?
1: Go into My Dreams Are Lucid, and I was like, wait a minute, what's happening? And I was like, different people. But I just gotta say, congratulations on releasing My Dreams Are Lucid last week.
0: Thank you so
1: it's
0: much.
1: It's been like what, 5 whole days?
0: Actually, I think this is, it's a week today.
1: It's a week today. It came out on the Wednesday. That's correct. How does it feel having 2 singles out in the world?
0: 2 singles feels crazy. For so long, I was running around telling people I was a musician and they'd kind of go like, well, have you got a song out? And I'd be like, no, but trust me. So it's so crazy that now I'm like, I have 2.
1: And I raise you, can you listen 2 songs.
0: To yeah, yeah. Who's a fake musician now? Yeah.
1: Yeah. Was there anything that felt different compared to releasing State Line?
0: Yeah, well, the songs have very different energies. State Line's a bit more like, there are definitely some deep feelings in State Line, but it's kind of a little bit more tongue-in-cheek and a little bit more playful. And that's that kind of like grit your teeth while you white-knuckle it and you just kind of keep going. My Dreams Are Lucid is kind of more about like facing the issues and like dealing with them and growing as they kind of come up. So I feel like that kind of shows in the music. Yeah. So it kind of has a different energy.
1: The title, My Dreams Are Lucid, is a striking image in itself. Where did that come from?
0: It came from, I was literally playing, this is how I write most of my songs, is I play the chords and I was playing the F and I was playing it kind of open. And then I started singing the da, da, da, da, da, and I literally just, the words kind of came out and I was like, oh, that's interesting. And then I kind of ran with it. And I do this a lot in my writing, is I'll just kind of say something and I'll think about it and I'll go, oh my gosh, that is kind of what I have been feeling. And that is like a roundabout way of kind of getting to the point of like what I've been suppressing or what I've been trying to not deal with that I need to deal with. And then from there, it just kind of like became a whole thing about control and that whole like metaphor of like taking back your autonomy.
1: I love that. I feel like it's the people it resonates with, it resonates heavy of the first time I sing it or the first time I say it or the first time I play it is the first time I'm thinking it.
0: Yeah.
1: And like the people who don't get it are like, no. And you're like, no. Like, yeah. I get it.
0: Absolutely. But it's like, it never comes out as a fully formed thought.
1: No.
0: You're like, it's always half baked. Like you don't know what you're dealing with. It's,
1: I mean, this kind of segues perfectly. Props to whoever wrote this interview. In your bio, you talk about writing from a place of reflection and emotional honesty. Mm-hmm. When you're writing about conflict, relationships, self-reckoning, do you find that songwriting helps you make sense of those experiences a bit more?
0: Yeah, absolutely. I find that also I have an easier time writing songs about a situation when it's like done and it's tied up with a bow and it's like somewhere else. So I can kind of really get a proper bird's eye view look at it. Because when I'm in it, it feels a lot more overwhelming and I can't articulate things properly. And just kind of having the perspective of like knowing where it starts, knowing the middle and knowing the end makes it, I don't know, it's just a better story. It's easier to write. And that's what I found with Lucid is just, I knew the whole story, so it was just kind of laying it out.
1: Laying it all out?
0: Yeah.
1: Sonically, your music sits in a really interesting space between folk and indie and pop and rock. Do you consciously think about that when you're writing, or is it just a natural?
0: Sometimes. I've definitely, like, picked up the guitar and thought, I want to play this with the band and I want people to dance and I want it to be a fun one. And I've also like picked up the guitar and felt really like, oh, I want to be sad and I want to make people sad and I want to lean into that kind of like folkiness. It also like it matters what I've been listening to as well. Like if I've been listening to something a little bit rockier and peppier, I want to make something like that. You know, it's very productive, my environment, if you will.
1: Your music does have that very intimate and vulnerable vibe to it. How does that translate to a live performance?
0: I like to think, well, I kind of, a lot of the time I write the songs when I'm in this like crazy whatever space, and then it'll be 2 years later and I'll play them and I'll be talking and I'll talking like this, and then I'll play like something really, really sad, and then I'll just finish the song and I'll just keep talking like this, and it's a little bit jarring. So that's something I need to kind of be a bit more conscious of, is like being aware of like what I've just played and like the mood and the feel. But I try to keep it light when I'm talking and stuff. But I do like to kind of get into the meaning of stuff and tell people, because it's other stories behind everything, and I love to tell my stories. Yeah. It's why I do this.
1: Well, I'm dying to know the story behind my dreams are lucid.
0: Yeah, well, the story behind that one, I wrote that one a few weeks after a breakup. And in that relationship, I'll be honest, it was a bit dysfunctional. Mm. No hate, it was just a little bit dysfunctional.
1: Yeah.
0: And I'd spent a lot of time just feeling within myself really off, really frustrated, pent up, just kind of twitchy, and I couldn't quite put my finger on it. And then being out of that relationship in a few weeks, like having that couple of weeks there, I was able to kind of go, wow, I feel a lot better. I feel like I can kind of breathe again. I'm connecting in with my friends. I'm connecting in with myself. And I realized looking back that I was kind of working on 50% capacity. And that's why I felt off, was because I wasn't, like, I was just kind of letting my life happen to me. I wasn't doing anything. I wasn't taking control of it. Now it's like I do what I want. I see people, like, I go out and I see my friends and it's really awesome. And we have a lovely time and everything just feels lighter and better. And I think I realized that I had more control in it than I initially thought I did. So it's about claiming that,
1: kind of shifting from a bit of an NPC to the main character in your
0: life.
1: Yeah,
0: absolutely.
1: I think that translates really beautifully. And then I must admit, I've been jamming out to State Line for a hot man.
0: Thank you.
1: Do you want to tell me what I've been jamming out to?
0: Absolutely. That one's actually a funny one. I wrote that about my brother, who I love to bits. But when we were kind of teenagers, as my siblings do, we didn't really get along. So, again, it was kind of, I wrote that after I had the perspective of looking at the whole thing. And that one's really interesting because I wrote it over the course of a few months where I was like, at one point we had a fight, I was really angry. And then like I wrote the third verse and I was like, oh, I actually think I played a bigger part in that than I, I'm going to go ahead and take some accountability.
1: Yeah.
0: So that's kind of about the trajectory of that relationship and how I was angry at him, and then I realized I was angry at myself, and it was a whole thing. But I love him to bits. He plays bass in my band, and we are best buds, and yeah, he's one of my favorite people.
1: That's so wholesome, little family band. And yeah, you're gigging tonight.
0: Yeah, we're gigging tonight with my brother. Yeah, brother in the band.
1: Whereabouts?
0: Bergie Bandroom.
1: Bergie. So you should listen to the voice and then head to the Bergie.
0: Oh, absolutely. Pop it on in the car.
1: Yeah.
0: Head over. Yeah. It'll work out well.
1: And if people can't make it to the Bergie tonight, where can they find you on social media to stay up to date?
0: Social media. Okay, so I have Instagram, gracedevos_music. I have TikTok. I think that is Grace DeVos, I believe. There's a lot more like BTS on that. The fun stuff that doesn't get approved for the main account.
1: Ooh.
0: By me. I don't have a manager. those are the main ones. Those ones.
1: I mean, the behind the scenes are always really fun. What was it like putting the music, like getting it from writing it to releasing it?
0: It was crazy. So I mean, I've talked about writing, I start with me and my guitar, or me and the piano, and then the next step is taking it to the band and we all kind of jam on it, and that's usually like if we have a gig. So it's like we'll do this, and my band is incredible, they're so good. It's amazing how they can just like take this little thing and just make it big and make it have all these like bigger feelings, and it's just, yeah, I love them so much. So we do that, and then Callum, who we spoke about, my producer, who I've worked with.
1: Shout out, Cal.
0: We love
1: Callum
0: you.
1: Edwards Audio.
0: Callum Edwards, he's so incredible. What we did is he came to the rehearsals, and he just, like, made it better. He made it better, and then we got into the studio. He made it even better after that. So he's just, like, sprinkling his genius all over the tracks. I'm so obsessed with his work. And then it was released.
1: It came out. And now we get to play it on the radio. That's so exciting. You've released the two singles. But I'm greedy. I want more. I want more Grace DeVos. Can you tell me? Can you hint at anything? Is it?
0: Yeah, absolutely. I'll hint. I'll just tell you. Why not?
1: Oh my God. I have Poist got exclusive.
0: Yeah, lock in. I've got another song coming out. When did I say that it would come out? September, I believe.
1: Ooh.
0: I'll give you track title as well. That one's called 100 Days. That one's my saddest one yet. So I hope you like it.
1: I will have my tissues with me in September.
0: Yeah, love to hear it.
1: So exciting. Well, here at The Hoys, we are all about giving local music a lift. Who are some local artists that you've been loving lately that you think need a shout out?
0: Who have I been loving lately? Well, I'll start with Lottie McLeod. I am obsessed with her. She just released her song Sunburnt, and it's on a loop. I'm just playing it constantly. I think it's just, oh my God, such a fantastic song. I think she's so incredible. She's releasing her EP soon, and I'm so excited for that. Norwood is another one. They are incredible. They're kind of like based around this folk duo, and then they have like a bigger band. They just, oh my gosh, their voices are just so, so beautiful. And they're a couple as well, which makes it just, oh, I'm obsessed. Oh. I love them so much. And then there's this band from Perth called Lloyd and the Leftovers. They are great incredible. Name. Such a good name, and like the loveliest people ever. They have this album out. I'm totally blanking on the name. Look up Lloyd and the Leftovers, and whatever album pops up, listen to it. I'm so sorry. I forgot the name, but you'll find it. I've given you enough. You can find it.
1: I love. Well, Grace DeVos, thank you so much for joining us here on The Hoys. The brand new single, My Dreams Are Lucid, is out now. You can also check out the debut single, State Lines, wherever you get your music. It's on all streaming platforms.
0: It's everywhere. Can't miss it.
1: Or you could catch them live at Bergie Bandroom tonight. Grace, I get the privilege of introducing so much music here at The Hoist all the time, but I'd love to hand over the honour to you. Would you like to introduce My Dreams Are Lucid?
0: Oh my gosh, I would love to. Wait, I'm nervous. Okay. Thank you so much for listening in. Thank you so much, Mads, for having me. I hope you enjoyed this next song by me. It is called My Dreams Are Lucid.

0: You are listening to The Hoist on Sin. You just heard the interview with our fabulous producer, Mads, and Grace DeVos. And then you heard the song FWU by Scratching. Yeah.
1: We have 15 minutes left together on The Hoist. I think we should throw a party.
0: I think we should throw a party. I think that we're going to, like, go out tonight.
1: Yeah. So, yeah, that's great.
0: We're keeping it calm. Don't even worry. Spice bags are calling our name.
1: Spice bags? Man, I'm never going to be able to eat a spice bag without thinking of you.
0: Oh, my God.
1: Like,
0: I won't ever be able to eat spice bags without thinking of you.
1: Stop. Oh, spice bag party.
0: Spice bag party.
1: I did have an incredible spice bag in Ireland.
0: Well,
1: I will say.
0: I mean, you would have to.
1: I'll probably keep thinking of that.
0: It is, like, the birthplace of the spice bag.
1: But, like, I was going through all of my videos literally on, like, Monday night, maybe, or Sunday or something, of, like, all of the travel that I've done and whatever. And one thing that I noted was that I used to eat meat, and I feel really sick thinking about that now, which is crazy. And the other thing I noted was that I had the most incredible spice bag in Ireland and I had just completely blocked it out of my memory. But, like, it was actually life-altering.
0: I think that tonight's is going to be life-altering. I am so incredibly hungry.
1: Yeah. We are both very ready for this spice bag.
0: Yeah.
1: Where are we going?
0: I reckon...
1: Like, are we going to travel for it or are we just going to go to the close-by one?
0: Whatever you're feeling. Probably...
1: I feel like we should travel for it.
0: We should travel?
1: I don't know.
0: I think we're going to have this debate off air.
1: Yeah.
0: We're going to play the next song. Sorry.
1: Speaking of spice bags, let's just play the next song.
0: Sorry, you got me nervous thinking about spice bags. our next song was kind of mentioned earlier by Mads. This artist may or may not, wink wink, be coming on for a little cheeky interview.
1: Big wink.
0: Next season. This is Never New by Ghost Care. You're listening to The Hoist on

0: welcome back. You are listening to The Hoist on Sin. Thank you so much for tuning in to our final episode together.
1: I'm Devo.
0: I'm so Devo.
1: But keen for a spice bag.
0: So keen for a spice bag.
1: It's big celebrations tonight. I encourage everyone to eat some chippies and just like, I don't even know. I'm going to miss you guys. I can't even think.
0: I'm going to miss.
1: I haven't processed the fact that like, this is it.
0: This is it. I'm going to miss you so much.
1: I'm going to miss you.
0: I'm going to miss spice bags. No kidding.
1: Just kidding. I'll still be eating those. Well, there will be so much greatness to come here on The Hoist. So even though, you know, there is a 2-week pause, there'll still be, like, Sin isn't going anywhere. You can still tune into Sin anytime. There'll still be music playing. There'll still, yeah, everything will still be going on. So I'm sure you won't miss us too much, but just know that I will be missing you.
0: Yeah, we will be missing you. Thank you so much for listening in. If you've listened in every week, we love the dedication.
1: Yes.
0: And we thank you so much that...
1: We've loved getting to know you guys.
0: Yeah.
1: All five of you who've texted in. But no, I mean, like, yeah, I still feel like I've really built a relationship with you guys.
0: Yeah.
1: So thank you for listening. Thank you for this season.
0: Amen. Oh, bless.
1: Love you, sinners.
0: We are going to finish with one of Elle's songs that has come up before, but we're going to play it again.
1: Who's to say?
0: We've got Sadie by Heartshaped Pieces.
1: Oh, yeah. That has come up before.
0: All right.
1: For the last time, for the foreseeable, you are listening to The Hoist on Sin.

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0: Syn Media acknowledges and pays respect to the people of the Woiwurrung and Bunurong language groups of the Eastern Kulin Nations, on whose unceded lands the Syn Studio stands. Syn extends this respect to the traditional custodians and people of the lands and waters our content reaches. It always was, and always will be, Aboriginal land.
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4: Welcome back to the Hip Hop Show on Syn. It is the last episode of this season.
5: The very last. For now, but then.
4: Okay. Yeah, we'll be back.
5: We'll be back.
4: Very, very soon.
6: So far.
5: I'll be back.
4: It is 6 minutes past eight on
6: the Hip Hop Show
4: on Syn. Yeah. I am Kez. We also have
5: Light,
7: Ishan,
4: and a special guest,
6: Amaka. Hi. Why is my mic not on?
5: And we're going to have one more special guest.
6: Is it?
5: Yeah, it is.
6: Yes, and another special guest
5: coming soon to a Syn near you.
7: Yes,
5: tonight.
6: And, well, there's only one Syn, and that's right here in
5: Melbourne.
6: Melbourne, Nam.
7: Yes.
4: Period. What do we have coming up today? Anyone?
5: We've got a song, another song, made by me. This one's been the one that I've been working on for ages now. And it's the one I've been the most nervous to debut because it's very transgeneral. I'm sure you guys will hear that. There's been a lot of work I've done in post. It's kind of weird, very acid. So you guys will hear that in our opening song lineup that'll be coming up.
6: And you'll also hear some very exciting music news we've got to share with you, and also bags in the fries.
4: We have to ban that. I'm banning that right now. One more time, and I'm turning
7: off.
4: Okay. Oh. Can't do this again.
6: Okay.
7: Gonna be barred.
6: But one we've also time. But just general chaos is basically what I'm saying.
4: Yeah, but hopefully, quiet chaos this time. It was real
6: noise.
5: We're adding one more person to the room this week.
6: At a safe teacher level.
4: Okay. Yeah, we're gonna be.
6: Yes.
4: Have inside voices.
7: Yes.
4: All that good stuff. Because damn, my ears were hurting. The headphones. My headphones are on. I'm wow. Crazy. But let's get into some music. To start us off, we have Put Up by Anicia and Quavo. This is the Hip Hop Show on Syn.

0: Welcome back to the Hip Hop Show on Sin. You just heard Dark Star Gospel by our very own Light. Before that, we had Far From Gone by Jarl. Before that, we had Put Up by Anicia and Quavo. Period. Light, tell us more about this song.
1: What does it mean to you? What was the track, the thoughts, feelings and emotions? Where were you when you were writing this? Was it a rainy cloud day?
2: Yeah, it was I think very early, just before mid-season-ish, when I was going through some complicated challenges in terms of life and direction. I felt like I was, you know, dealing with a lot of complex feelings in terms of finding myself emotionally, finding out who I want to be professionally, but also the sort of person I want to be in life romantically and with close friends as well. So I talk a lot about my identity and trying to find my way and deal with the complexity of emotion throughout the song as well. You know, I'm not, you know, a few lines are like, I'm not the grief that made me from, you know, a very complex upbringing, you know, being from a family that migrated into Australia and, dealing with a lot of complexities, jumping between schools, environments, losing people that I've really cared about over the years, and forging new connections as well. And I wanted this to feel like a kind of, that's why I made it very transgenreal, because I wanted it to feel like an, almost like a song or like an odyssey in a song.
3: Yeah. It's like a story. It's like your story.
2: Yeah, right? Exactly.
3: And so it moves through different paces and that's cool.
2: Yeah. That's why I felt like, oh, I really love a lot of rock, but I like hip hop, but I also like jazz and I like orchestra and I like all of this sort of stuff. So I've tried to sort of mash it together into something that feels like it could represent me in that sort of way.
0: Period.
1: Period.
3: Sweet.
1: We also heard another track from Jarl, which I haven't heard from Jarl in a while. And Jarl's a really cool artist from, they're from Australia, I think.
0: Yeah, they're local, but I'm not sure where.
1: I'm not sure where either.

0: in, I think, Paris soon. He's very, very talented. Yeah. He's, like, he does rap. He is a rap artist. And he's just an artist that you can only hear his stuff live. He's off-grid. He's around, but he's off-grid. He's so cool. He's so, so cool. He's everything in an artist I would love to be. But, like, he... It's just the way he produces and mixes is very unique. But I love how he's so about lived in the moment and lived in the moment is very what happens in the moment stays in the moment. The music stays in this lived experience. It's very no anti-phones, which is very, very cool and very unique to Xperience because there's not enough about that. And also that you can't find a lot of his tracks on... like streaming platforms. The only way you can find it is if he puts a story, like something on a story, and he says, "Hey, I got a USB with all my stuff. Come find me." And that actually happened last year when Genesis Owusu did his neighborhood jams, and he didn't do it in Melbourne. And I fortunately don't have those. But shout out Xperience.
1: It reminds me of those like Instagram profiles where people make like reels, but then they delete them. Or like
0: the B-reels.
1: They hide them. Yeah, exactly. Mm. Or do you guys know like Unus Arnus?
2: Oh yes.
1: Yeah. So do you know Markiplier?
0: Yeah.
1: So he did a collab with Unus another Arnus YouTuber mentioned. Where over the course of a year they would basically upload a video every day, but after the year was over they completely deleted the channel and everything. Yeah. So all of the content's just
0: I think
1: gone
0: it would be
1: forever.
0: Really cool if Markiplier and like Markiplier, no, I don't think it. I think it would be interesting if Markiplier did a hip hop.
1: He did
0: track.
1: Do a movie, so.
0: He did,
2: yeah.
0: So, you know. Maybe they could be.
2: Anything's possible.
0: But staying on hip hop, do we have any exciting hip hop? What are we listening to on like hip hop lately? Like, what kind of tracks are we listening to that are hip hop? Like, any new artists that we're listening to that we're fans of that are hip hop?
1: Well, I've sort of curated a bit of a wacky hip-hop list this week because I feel like it's the last week of the show for the season one.
3: It
1: so
3: was hard to find the songs that you picked.
1: Yeah, I picked some.
3: They were a little
1: some.
3: Too wacky.
1: I picked a few whack
2: niche.
1: Ones.
0: I mean,
2: very unique.
0: I requested a clipping, but it was... That application was declined. And it's okay.
3: My bad.
0: No, but also... Yeah, we'll see what happens, but I feel like... Maybe we should go to more music if that's cool with Kez.
3: Huh?
1: Is more it, music?
3: Well, you just asked us a question and then.
2: And then, yeah, now
3: it.
2: You
3: yeah.
2: want to.
0: Yeah. I don't know.
2: I'm confused.
0: I'm just the guest here. I don't control the show.
2: Well, yeah, what is happening?
0: I just feel really shy because it's the end of the season and.
2: Oh, don't I mean, be,
0: I'm,
2: don't
0: I'm
2: be
0: feeling,
2: shy.
0: I'm feeling the hip hop blues.
1: Did you guys have any rationale behind the songs you picked today?
0: I love Runway and I love. Female, I love femme rappers so much.
2: Yes.
0: And Brie Run, I'm a secret stan of. No, I'm not. I am. I love Brie Runway. And
2: proud. Loud
0: she
2: and proud.
0: Is so underrated, and I love her.
1: Yeah. What about you, Kez?
3: I picked these songs. I don't know. Some of them were people that had messaged and. Asked to be played.
1: Oh, really?
3: And I was like, yeah, of course.
2: Nice. We
3: and
2: love
3: then
2: that.
3: Just other ones were just some ones that I just hadn't played yet. And I was like, wow, I actually forgot how much I love this one. There's a song that we're playing later by Lil Wayne. I was like,
2: I saw that song on there and I was like,
3: I fully forgot how much I love that song.
0: How is Lil Wayne
2: song.
0: Doing, actually?
3: I think he's all right.
2: Yeah, I think he's good.
0: I hope he's doing okay.
3: I think he's passed, or I think he's, yeah, I think he's.
0: I hope he, I don't know. I don't know Lil. I don't know Lil Wayne personally, but I hope he's doing okay.
2: Mm-hmm.
0: Yeah.
1: Yeah,
0: the last time I heard Lil Wayne was a track that he did with Thou She Not Be Named.
3: Oh, yeah.
0: Yeah.
3: What about you, Ashan? What was your... Why did you pick your songs?
2: Oh, kind of similar to you. We're like, songs that like I wish I'd... guess I'd played earlier or and then some of them are kind of like I guess to fit the theme of like closing up the season I put some Logic in there, put some Triple One, love Triple One.
0: Is
2: I love
0: Logic
2: Mars Now too. Yes, Logic is my go. That is a very obvious question you're asking me as a long time Logic fan. Yes.
1: Are you
0: I feel like
1: also
0: we didn't
1: Logic
0: I
1: fan?
0: Haven't no cause, so for the audience at home

0: Sean and I are friends.
1: No, I mean, yeah, sometimes.
0: Yeah. Sometimes.
2: It's a seasonal thing.
1: Yeah, oh, occasionally. Wow.
0: No, well, the tension.
1: No, no, like... don't worry. I'm good friends with Amaka. No, she's like the whole reason I came on since.
0: Yeah,
1: so.
0: I am. And I'm happy for that. But no, I didn't know that you were a fan of Logic. That's so
1: what?
0: Cool.
1: How are we even friends? All I talk about is Logic.
0: I feel like this is... I feel like you talk about... What's that guy's name?
1: Who? Beck? That's because I had to, because I went to that concert.
0: Yeah. Well, it's also been a minute since we've, like, hanged out. So.
1: You say that, but we hung out, like, not yeah, even that like, long ago.
3: Yeah, so you were here last week.
0: I know.
3: Yeah,
0: but, wasn't like, even... in, like...
3: And I think we played Logic last week.
1: Yeah,
3: so,
1: we also played Logic last week.
0: I've got the memory of a crystal.
1: So that means you should remember, really.
0: But also everything and everywhere and every time.
1: So you do like or don't? This absurd. Is like, yeah, you've gone like very philosophical.
3: I'm getting confused.
1: Yeah, I'm confused.
2: What have we got coming up next, Kaz?
3: Coming up next is Autumn Collection by Triple One. This is the pop show on Sin.

0: That was Libra Me from Hell by Isawaka Taku. You listen to radio. Oh, well,
1: no, you're not.
0: You listen to the hip hop show. You're listening to the hip hop show on Sin FM. And before that, you heard End of the Road by Three Ever Guard and Catmoji. And also before that, you heard Awesome Collection 111. Yeah.
1: Period.
0: The hip hop show. And you're here with, I'm one of the special guests, Amaka, and you're also here with.
2: Boop boop. It's your boy, Sabir, on the mic, back on the hip-hop
0: show. The OG.
2: Yes. Oh my god, you're making me sound old, guys.
1: Well, how long has it been since you were on air last?
2: Dude, it's been.
1: What would have been when I was last year?
2: Are we counting Radiothon recently?
0: Can we?
2: Because, I mean, I did hop on and give, like, a very miserable Holy Cow performance.
1: Because we pranked you.
2: Yeah. FYI, I did not forgive you for that. That was such a setup.
1: That was hilarious.
2: You know what, fair? You know
1: that was
2: what?
1: Hilarious.
3: When was the last time you've been on air outside of Radiothon?
2: Oh man, it would have been the last time. Like I think the last episode before.
1: No, because you were Kendrick Lamar.
2: Yeah.
1: Oh my god. I was in the audio thing. Yeah.
2: Yes.
0: When was Kendrick?
2: Oh, Kendrick was
1: December.
2: Yeah, December, yeah. Definitely.
3: Oh wow, so it's been a hot minute.
2: Yeah, it has been a hot minute. But
1: it was sometime like last year. When
2: yeah,
1: I was eating,
2: definitely, because
1: I
2: left.
1: Like, what the hell do I do?
2: Dude, you're doing so well. Okay, guys, can we get a round of applause for Kez?
1: No. I'll tell everyone's mic off.
2: Is that a threat?
1: I've done it before.
0: Wait, where have you done that?
1: One time I pranked Freya for like 1 second, I turned it off. She didn't like it.
2: Remove mic privileges.
1: I told her, I was like, you can't keep. I don't know what she was saying, but I was like, nah, I'm just going to turn this off.
0: And we're going to. No.
2: The spirit of the hip hop show is to yap about the most nonsensical things.
1: But we have to
2: and
1: get
2: bring
1: to
2: in
1: 9
2: a bit
1: o'clock.
2: Of music.
1: We gotta get to 9 o'clock.
2: Oh yeah, Goofy Hour.
1: Yes,
2: yeah.
1: Yes.
2: Fair enough.
0: And we've had to ban something and I can't talk about it because Kez knows.
1: We have to ban it.
2: Fair enough. I'm not gonna ask it because I feel like it will eventually come up somehow.
1: No, we banned it. If it comes up, I'm gonna turn it off.
2: Oh, dump button.
3: Yes.
1: No, I'm just gonna turn it.
0: Wait,
1: off.
0: Do you know how to use the dump bucket?
2: Dump bucket.
0: All right,
2: we're already losing our.
0: The dump. The dump button. The dump. Okay.
1: I think we just press it.
2: Fair enough.
0: I actually don't know what happens when you press it.
3: I feel like we should rename it to the
4: get
3: dump
4: the
3: bucket.
0: I know. Well,
3: dump bucket sounds way better than the dump button.
2: Guys, I feel like we've said dump enough times in like the last 2 minutes.
0: But Samir, how does it feel to be back?
2: It's so nice. Oh. I miss this room so much, especially not having to be on the side Kez is on.
1: Is it weird though? Because remember, I've been on like the other side of the table like once since EPing.
2: I'm on edge. Like I'll say that much.
1: I don't like it. I'm just like.
0: Oh wait, when was the last time you were? Was it when?
1: Topaz.
0: Yeah.
1: Yeah, and then I was just like, I don't know what to do if I'm not.
0: For context, Kez was part of Radio Topaz, a special episode with Caucasian Opportunities.
1: Yeah.
0: That was not Crest promotion. That was context.
1: Promotion. That's okay.
2: Hey, it's
3: Kez promotion.
1: We had an issue last week where she was only here to plug stuff.
2: Oh, okay.
0: Yeah, we're not going to talk about that.
2: Come on. You can't be eating into hip-hop show
0: time
2: like that.
0: I know, but like, I don't really... Well, I can't talk about it. I'll talk about it off air and I'll tell you all about it.
3: Okay, well, what have you been up to for the last 6 months since you've been off air? Have you been doing any other sort of radio work?
2: You know what I haven't been doing? Listening to a lot of hip-hop.
1: That's okay.
0: Wait, what have you been listening to?
2: I've been in my jazz bag.
3: Yo! I love jazz.
0: Have you been listening to Hiatus Coyote? Are they jazz?
2: Hiatus Coyote? I wouldn't necessarily have that as like my first pick, but like a lot of classic R&B, jazz... I feel like the soul food influences are
0: Shadow
2: Soul Food. Missed that show as well, but yeah.
1: What is this? This is not the freaking plug hour.
2: This is like
4: why we don't have guests.
1: The hip hop. Exactly.
0: Asham, what did you say? Do you want to say that again?
4: No, there was no mic.
0: What did you say?
4: I had nothing to say.
0: Asham just said, "This is why we don't have guests."
1: Yeah.
4: I just said to Kez, "I said this is why you."
2: No, that's fair. That's fair. Understandable though. I've talked about everything else but hip hop.
4: It's okay.
3: What have you been doing in the last 6 months?
2: I've been doing good,
0: adulting.
2: Man. Yeah, adulting. Adulting is adulting. Shifting houses. Fixing my car. I mean, that's pretty much paying rent, paying bills.
0: The good old,
2: you know, fun stuff.
1: Oh my god, this is making me feel like ten times older than I actually am.
3: we feel in that.
2: Yeah, I'm on that.
1: I'm ready for retirement.
2: I was walking down and my knee started giving out. I was like,
3: no, don't say that. Don't say that.
2: I was like, gang, this is not it.
3: Any one of these days, my legs are gonna give out. It's all over for me.
2: Maybe crackling and popping in the morning, and I'm like, yum.
3: It's like nowadays when I wake up in the morning, I just feel like, you know, when you're a bit sick and you've got that, like, scratches in your throat. I wake up, I'm like, am I gonna be sick?
2: Yeah,
3: I feel it coming, and then I just have to get up. And then once I'm up after half an hour, you know, it's
2: that
3: fine.
2: First glass of water?
3: Yes.
2: After that, you'll know for sure if you're sick.
3: Yes, exactly.
2: And
3: exactly.
2: That has got to be like top five worst feelings of all time.
3: I remember when I was like 19, just wake up and it was like, oh yeah, I slept with like my arms behind my back and just like the most disheveled position.
2: You can't feel one arm.
3: It's like, oh, I accidentally slept with my pillow too high. I've got a migraine for a week.
2: Literally.
3: You've got like scoliosis for life because you slept slightly off balance.
2: Like 5 centimeters off.
3: Yeah, no, oh my gosh.
2: But I feel like that's a lot of talking about life, and we can do that throughout the show as well. How many tracks have we got today? Are we halfway through the show yet?
1: We're actually behind.
2: So let's get to music.
3: What do we got coming up?
0: We're going to put all our eggs in... No, we're not going to do that.
1: You're not going to do that. Because I'm going to turn it up anyway.
3: All our baskets
2: in one
3: egg.
2: This next one is a good one. It is by none other...
0: What is it?
2: Mr. Frank himself. This is In My Room by Frank Ocean. You're tuning into the hip-hop show on 90.7 FM. Sin...

0: That was Cheat Code by Sacha Darepa. And before that, you heard Come Around by Legacy Aiden. And before that, you heard the iconic track In My Room by Frank Ocean. You're listening to Radio Topaz. Oh, no, why do I keep doing that?
1: Oh, no.
0: Oh, my God. Wow. I'm sorry.
2: We said no plugs.
0: It's the EP brain. You're listening to the hip hop show on Sin FM. I'm doing the EP thing of being so used to doing my show. Hi, I'm Amaka, and I'm here with
3: the crew.
0: Yes,
3: me, Samir. Also, FYI, I haven't gotten an introduction from you guys.
4: Yeah, I realized that last time.
3: Yeah, let's go around the board. Yep. I will start with you.
5: I'm Light. I'm one of the hosts that's been on the show for just this season. This is also my first proper season on Sin. I do a lot of work behind the scenes to produce audio content and the featured artists every week.
3: That's so cool.
5: With our wonderful Jane, who runs Sin.
3: The GOAT. The absolute GOAT.
0: Have you met Jane?
3: Yes, I have. She was. She actually came in... I think a month before the radiothon that me and Owen did. So it was like a big thing because all the EPs and the leadership team, they were all invited. They're like, hey guys, we're having management changes. And we'd be like, oh no, who is it? And it was Jane. And then like, dude, we met her. She's so cool. She's so...
5: Yeah, she's fantastic. She's
3: so, like, work ethic wise, so crazy. Like, I think,
0: I don't know
3: if people can see this. We have like a Pioneer DJ rig.
4: Yeah.
3: In the studio that I don't think it's used on any other show besides Housemates, which is kind of
4: sad.
3: It's
4: also,
0: yes, we did. Yeah, Caucasian Opportunities. We got Caucasian Opportunities.
3: Hey, let's go. Shout out,
0: and we also, sorry.
4: Yes. A little bit.
0: Yeah. Sorry.
3: Be quiet. Kez giving directorial notes.
0: We also got this
4: in my ears. It's loud.
0: Other small artist, a small indie DJ called DJ Divinia? Yeah, and that was really cool. And then we're going to have other people on, and I can't talk about that.
3: Fair enough. Yeah, but I was saying, Jane's amazing. So, Light. Is it like light as in like...
5: Light bulb. Yes, the light bulb. Cool.
3: I don't know why heavenly light was the first thing that came to
5: my
3: mind.
5: I'm so glad. You're the only person who jumps to that. Everyone else usually goes to like Light Yagami from Death Note.
3: Oh my God.
5: Every single person. I'll be like, oh, that's light. Isn't that, oh my God, is that light? Is it Light Yagami, bro?
3: Where's the notebook, bro? Pull it out.
5: I got
3: a few names.
5: I had an art notebook that I used to carry around, and I literally ripped out a page from my written notebook and then drew like Death Note on it, sticky taped it on in a really like shoddy, haphazard way.
3: Amazing.
5: Just because everybody did it. And then at the early part of this year, because I had done a clean shave, I started directing a television show. Everybody on the television show was like, oh, you're light as in Light Yagami.
3: Yeah.
5: So I went and did a photo shoot to recreate the Death Note poster with myself in it.
3: Who played Ryu?
5: I took the actual Ryu and the bass, and then I just did a cosplay of both Light and L, and
3: love
5: I made
3: that.
5: A picture for that.
3: Love that,
5: it's
3: love that,
5: ridiculous.
3: Love that. All right, I hope you don't find L anytime soon in your vicinity. That would be atrocious for your well-being and safety. But I'm going to keep it moving around the room, and I will bring it to you. I'm pointing to someone in the room that I haven't, whose name I haven't yet caught up with. So please, introduce yourself.
6: Yes, hello. I'm Ishan. Also one of the new co-hosts here at the Hip Hop Show. I only started this season. I started Sin this season as well. I was introduced.
3: So this is like your first introduction to Sin?
6: Yes.
4: You guys halfway through the season.
6: Yeah.
4: Baby. To season two.
6: Well, yeah.
3: How are you liking it so far?
6: It's good. I'm very glad that I was introduced by my lovely friend,
0: Amaka.
3: Hey.
0: I'm trying to convert the masses. I'm trying to convert the masses to Sin.
3: Fair enough.
0: What?
3: Fair enough.
4: Keep it.
3: Yeah. Yes, let's, there's mics moving in the studio, and they're being moved by the wind, so we're just trying to get the wind
6: someone's
3: stop.
6: Just, there's just a gust of wind, there's just something happening in the background.
0: We're not gonna do that.
3: Fair enough. But yes, Ishan, so you were telling me, so you just joined Sin,
6: yes.
3: This is like your first season on, and is there any reason you chose the hip-hop show?
6: Because I love hip-hop. Yeah. I grew up around hip-hop.
3: All right. I like that. All right.
6: Yeah.
3: Top two right now. No, I'm kidding. But seriously, like, if, like, what in terms of like hip hop? Is there the culture that surrounds it? Is it the art that surrounds it? Is it like certain artists? Just the sound of it or the variety of it? What appeals to you the most?
6: Oh, for sure. Like, I think the variety of sound 100%. Is like, it's phenomenal. I really love it. And then growing up and listening to how it's changed and evolved over time is really
3: Progression's
6: cool.
3: Progression's great, isn't it?
6: Yeah, it's great. I'm loving it. And I love new hip hop just as much as I love old.
3: Hey, so we love to hear that. Always we love
6: be,
3: to hear that.
6: Yeah, always amazing. Be for me.
3: If there's one, okay, I'll give you two. If there's two hip hop records that you could own, no other, just two. What would they be? What would your choices be?
6: Oh, that's really such a hard question. That's a good question.
5: Yeah. That's an awesome question. Actually.
4: Desert Island.
3: Y'all forget I did this for like 3 years, gang.
6: Yeah, you're really good at this.
3: Sorry, I'm kidding. No, but seriously.
6: No, this is good. I'm taking notes as a novice. I'm like, I'm writing this down. I'm like, okay. Now
3: two
6: I know what to do.
3: All time.
6: Two records. Oh.
3: All time, take your time. You're just going to be just fine.
6: I don't know.
3: Just keep in mind.
6: I feel like
4: so
6: I'd
4: corny, man. Stop.
6: Oh I'd God. Have to Jesus. Say like
3: Shabang.
6: Shabang.
3: You want corny? I'll give you corny.
4: Anyway.
3: I'm an ice man.
4: Stop. I'll turn it off right now. Just turn it off.
6: Kiss does not play.
3: For that I do you it's fine.
4: Let Ashan answer his question. No.
3: Sorry.
6: I don't even know. I'd have to pick something by Logic. I'm trying to think of whether I go mixtape or something newer.
3: Ooh, okay.
6: And probably like, this is such a hard question.
3: I know.
6: I know.
3: Well, I mean, you can think about it. If you don't have an answer right now as well, we can come back.
6: Yeah, does anybody else have an answer right now? This is a really good question.
3: But I'm asking you, Sean. No.
0: Yes, Outkast. I was going to say, Outkast, Speakerbox, and oh my gosh, it's the one that Prototype is on.
3: Mm-hmm.
0: And Hey Ya. Or
3: fair enough.
0: Can I say
3: what's number two pick?
0: Can I say Brown Sugar by D'Angelo? Untitled. But, yeah. Untitled. The one that Untitled, How Does It Feel? But you can argue because D'Angelo
3: we want like more acceptable
4: answers. We had
3: answers.
4: This discussion last week.
0: Okay. If I had to pick, can I say Red's mixtape?
3: Fair enough.
4: Yeah.
3: Fair enough. We'll take that.
0: And also Red's coming out with a new album soon.
3: Outkast and Red. Two picks. Awesome. Ishan, I saw you had something.
6: Man on the Moon to Kid Cudi.
3: Okay.
4: Who is that?
6: I don't know. Wait, I can't think of anything else. Yeah.
3: Interesting.
4: Who is that by?
6: Yeah.
3: Cudi.
6: Kid Cudi.
3: Yeah.
6: My other goat.
4: Yeah. You know what? Logic's my goat. Kid Cudi is your goat.
3: I didn't know that.
6: Yes, I do. I'm a big Kid
0: Cudi. I feel like we talked about this.
6: Yes.
0: I feel like this was on the hip hop show.
6: When?
0: That you talked about Kid Cudi.
6: Yeah, probably, because
4: we've talked about his movie. I know that.
6: Ah, yes, and the show.
0: Which one was that one?
3: And the animated one?
6: Intergalactic as well.
3: It was beautiful.
0: I watched that.
3: It was.
6: Yeah,
3: I feel like people who really have an affinity for Kid Cudi, there's like two spectrums. Either you like have just heard...
6: Day and Night.
3: Either you've just heard Day and Night and nothing else.
6: Yeah.
3: Or it's like, oh my god, this guy is so good.
6: Oh, I'm a big, big fan.
3: Listen, I have nothing against Cudi. I'm unfortunately on the Day and Night side.
6: Oh, yeah. That's good. Most people are.
3: But he's just a cool guy as well.
6: He is,
3: Definitely. He was sort of, I think, like in between, would you say, transitionary phase for like where hip hop was going from like SoundCloud rap to I think he was like in dead smack center.
6: That's actually a really good point. Yeah.
3: So you gotta give credit where credit's due.
6: Yes.
3: You have a number two pick? Kid Cudi's number one.
6: I guess.
3: In the meanwhile, you know, I'll get the rest of the room thinking on their answers as well.
5: I got my answer.
6: Yes.
3: Ooh, locked in. All right, cool.
5: This is cheating, but it would be the Across the Spider-Verse.
3: What a pick!
5: By Metro Boomin.
3: What a pick! Is it like Into or Across?
5: Across. So the one with Am I Dreamin', Self Love.
3: You know what?
5: That stuff.
3: Banging. I would buy that on a vinyl.
5: I was like, almost every song in that album is awesome.
3: Yeah, 100%.
5: And goes so hard. Very iconic.
0: Yeah, it's really, really good.
3: Side note on that. Please, if anyone has not seen
0: is
3: the
0: it too
3: Red Bull
0: late
3: Symphony
0: to change my
3: that,
0: answer?
3: You have to.
5: Is Sorry, it, what?
4: Really? Which one?
3: The Red Bull Symphony version of Across the Spider-Verse.
5: No.
3: Done with like a big band, live stream.
0: Oh, this,
3: you have to see that. It's probably one of the craziest live performances I've seen on YouTube, I guess. Melbourne. I'm not
5: because Melbourne did across the Spider-Verse. Mm. So the first Into the Spider-Verse for the first film, with a live orchestra here in Melbourne with live mixed music as well. So 100%. It's pretty sick. Yeah.
3: Sean, did you have a second one? Or no?
6: I think I'm trying to think whether Young Sinatra. I don't know. I can't pick between Logic albums. It's really hard.
3: For a second, you know what? Hey, listen. There's a pretty big gray area when it comes to Logic. But
6: what does that mean?
3: That's a whole separate conversation.
4: We can't get into the Logic of Logic.
3: Glock it.
5: Sounds like a good psychological podcast, the Logic of Logic.
4: No, not the that's
6: no, that was his original name. I think we should was psychological.
3: Okay. Yeah. No, but fair.
4: We've banned that and I can't. Okay.
3: You know, it's fair. Kez, have you had the most time to think?
1: The more I think about it, the more the harder it gets.
6: Yeah.
3: All right, top two that just off the head, whatever comes there first.
1: The first one was The Low End Theory by Chuck Quest, and I was gonna say Loyal Kana album, either Hugo or Hopeful or Hopefully, but the more I thought about it, probably, and this might get me beat up, but I don't really care. I'm gonna, damn. The collector's edition.
4: No, that's really, really good.
3: Why would that get you beat up?
1: I don't know.
3: You here with me. You here with me. If it's on me,
1: one time,
3: and you choose a damn album as your top two.
1: Well, one time I said
3: you won't see Safety Tonight.
1: I remember last year I said that Damn was his best album, and Tyler laughed at me.
4: What?
3: Okay. Well,
4: Damn is his best album.
1: It's a great album.
3: I mean, you're talking about Hot Dick Tyler, so
1: exactly. And he loves argue.
3: Exactly. He does. That guy's master, instigator. Radio.
4: Also, doesn't like.
3: But I love that about him. I miss you, Tyler.
1: I fell for his rage bait all the time.
4: No, I remember we both did, and then by the end of it, we got really annoyed, and we were like.
1: Fair enough. To ban a couple things because I was I'm going to get really mad.
3: It took me some getting used to as well, because every time I would just say it, just a fleeting remark or an opinion, it would turn into whole-fledged.
1: Yeah,
3: whole-fledged. Okay, no, but I'm just saying, these are my supporting points. But it's funny, FYI, if you don't know who these people are.
1: Why wouldn't you?
3: Yeah. Why wouldn't you? Guys, aren't you OGs listening to this?
1: Yeah.
3: Mm-hmm. But we're talking about Tyler and Ethan, who were... trademarked The Lads, who used to be on the hip-hop show in previous seasons alongside me, Owen, Betty, and Kez as well.
1: Anamaka.
4: Wow, thanks.
3: Gang, sorry. Gang.
4: I just disappeared from hip-hop history because...
3: No,
4: hip-hop
3: sorry,
4: history because I have my own show or something? Wow.
3: You did plug it twice, so Beef.
4: I really do feel I'm on Love Island, but anyway, don't we have to go to some more tracks?
3: Yes.
1: Coming up next, we have, this is my pick. I was listening to this when I downloaded it. I was like, oh, this song is so incredible. I forgot about it. It's so good.
7: Mr. himself.
3: Sorry, that was the worst. That was the worst Wayne impression.
6: I like this energy.
1: Coming up next, we have Dr. Carter by Lil Wayne. This is the Paper Flow on Sin.
8: Good morning, Dr. Carter.
9: Hey, sweetie.
8: Looks like it's going to be a long day.
9: Another one, huh? What we got?
8: Your first patient is suffering from a lack of concept, originality. His flow is weak.
9: Another one.
8: And he has no style.

0: gotta wait, wait. I think I lost him.
1: Good afternoon, Dr. Carter.
2: First.
1: I don't know about this one. His confidence is down. Vocab and metaphors needs work. And he lacks respect for the game.

0: in the emergency unit. God damn it, I've lost another one.
1: Good evening, Dr. Carter. It's been a long day, but this one looks much better than the others. His respect is back up, concepts sound good, his style is showing strong signs of improvement. All he needs now is his swagger.
0: Okay, let me take

0: Hip-hop, I saved your life.
1: He looks good. His vitals are up. He's looking good. I think we got one. Dr. Carter, I think we got one. Yep, we got one. We saved him. He's good.
2: Is this Howard?
1: He's good.

0: paid in 3 point.
1: Yeah.
2: Yeah. Yeah. Yeah. Let's 3.5 for the show.
3: M on 90.7 FM. That was 1.9M by Jay Zab. Before that, you heard Fantasy by Lithu. And on top of that, you had Dr. Carter by Lil Wayne himself. Duggo, as many would argue, actually. But yeah, I feel like quite a few people.
4: Really?
3: Yeah. Dude, do you not remember the entire thing that was, like, happening with the Super Bowl live performance with, like, people being mad over Kendrick getting a spot?
4: Oh, yeah.
5: And they thought that Lil Wayne should do it.
3: Yeah?
4: Really?
5: What?
3: It was a big thing.
5: Wow.
4: Was it?
5: Wow.
4: Because I don't remember.
3: Dude, people were mad at, like, Roc Nation as well. And, like, because I think Roc Nation is the one who arranges artists for the live show, right?
4: Roc Nation is owned by Jay-Z. Jay-Z.
3: Yeah.
4: It has a stake. Don't get like technical and all that, but Jay-Z runs and has a overseeing curational editorial of like what the show, like what the Super Bowl is going to be.
3: it was a pretty big thing. Like people,
5: fully missed that.
3: No, people were like livid. Like oh. Kendrick, cool. Kendrick has traction, a lot of traction right now, but Lil Wayne deserved this performance.
5: I remember that. But that's crazy.
3: Yeah. So I think that's sort of like my premise. And like, I think Lil Wayne was like super. Like, he was the it guy for like, I think the generation before us.
4: Yeah, he was.
3: In my opinion. Yeah. Like, in terms of hip hop.
5: But now?
4: Now,
3: of course. Like, it's a hip hop is a, as Sean said, ever-changing. Ever-changing dynamic landscape. So,
4: but also, Beyonce once said, genres are a funny concept.
5: Okay.
4: What?
5: And nothing else about her.
3: Am I?
4: Why is she banned?
5: Because you all of last week were like, oh my gosh, I don't like her anymore, and then you brought her up.
4: Beyonce and I feel like anyone who's a Beyonce, who likes Beyonce, has a complicated relationship with Beyonce.
5: I like her. I don't have an issue.
3: Ain't that
5: with
3: just
5: her.
3: Like anybody you know nowadays, Logie?
4: Yeah. Like, no, but like Beyonce. Beyonce hasn't toured here, and it's also like she could have come. Okay, we're just gonna.
5: Yeah.
3: Yeah. Let's cut that before Kez cuts your mic privileges as well.
4: Okay.
3: Just meow.
5: And now you both lose privileges. How about that?
3: Oh my god, is Sean catching the stray?
4: But I think we've got a text, don't we?
5: We do have a text. From is it Taki or Taki?
3: Yes, Taki.
5: Taki says, "Shout out my boy Sam and Ethan if he's on. He's actually not. I think he's in Vietnam.
3: Yeah.
5: Sick lads, both of you. Have a great night. Oh my god, thank you."
3: Oh my god.
5: And we'll have a great
3: sweet.
5: Night.
3: I love you, Taki, if you're tuning in. I have to come back home anyways to you, so I guess. Free cookies for you.
5: Oh, is that your housemate?
3: Yeah, it is, it is. So this guy was like my best mate. Met him like 3 years ago, and recently me, him, and Ethan were actually gonna move into a place together. So unfortunately Ethan had like some personal problems, so he had to pull out. It, like a weird crossover between my different friend groups and the radio groups.
4: That's pretty sick.
3: Yeah. Thank you, Doggy. Appreciate that. Also, Ethan, you're probably not tuning in, but I do miss you as well. So please, come back to the hip-hop show or Sin, or just come back to Melbourne first, actually. We'll figure it out.
5: Come back to the hip-hop show.
3: Yeah. We'll figure it out from
5: same
3: there.
5: Same with Tyler. I actually kind of miss Tyler.
3: His absence is like felt.
5: Yeah.
3: I'm telling you. Yeah. There was like a time when me and Ethan were just doing shows back-to-back. Tyler came in for one.
4: Yeah.
3: And then he dipped for the next week again. I was like, damn, bro. These conversations low-key feeling
5: but
3: a bit drier.
5: Just in general, you need like a third person in the studio.
4: You do.
3: I think it's there's a certain thing about like having. I was super blessed with Owen as another presenter, because there's a certain thing about having a certain type of chemistry and a mutual understanding to bounce off just a single other person besides yourself. And don't get me wrong, doing a show by yourself is also it's insane.
4: Awful.
3: I cannot tell you how dreadful that was. Like, those were, I would pull
5: that's
3: out
5: why
3: so.
5: I would beg you constantly.
4: I have to disagree.
3: And I understand. I really do. It's like, I think I got used to it after a point, but like, it's not something that I was.
5: You're
3: like,
5: also just like better at speaking. You can just like talk. I was like, I don't know what to say.
4: I feel like
5: going to more songs.
3: And here's the next track.
5: Yeah.
3: That was me for like the first 4 months. I was like, how am I supposed to do this? But no, seriously, I think the volunteers and the other presenters besides the EP, they really do. It's a unit. It's a team.
5: Yeah.
3: You definitely have to work together.
4: I feel like doing a show, because I do my show by myself. I feel like, yeah, you do yap a lot, and you get to talk about lots of things. But I think my show is a little bit different, so I have privileges doing that, but sometimes I get to hang out with Cool Kez and we talk about
5: stuff.
4: Is that
5: my name now?
3: Cool Kez?
4: Yeah, that is, because you are cool.
3: Can I announce the nickname that like I have for you? Like the one I always call you by? Fresh Boy Kez?
5: You don't call me that though. What do you call me? It's Fresh Boy Kez, but it's like, I don't know. Something about it is different to what it actually is.
3: Fresh Boy Kez.
5: Like whatever you comment it, it's always spelled different. Something about it is different. Because I got it from the rapper, Fresh Boy Swag.
3: Yeah, no, I know.
5: Yeah.
3: I remember this vividly.
5: I can't talk about that.
3: Really?
5: I did not like that performance.
3: Oh,
4: wait,
3: yes,
4: what happened?
3: Yes,
4: oh,
3: yes,
4: no, wait a minute.
3: Yes, okay. Yes.
5: But yeah.
3: Yeah. It was tis an unfortunate tale. But yes. Fresh Boy, I always spell it just like F-R-E-S-H.
5: Yeah, because it's P-H.
3: Oh, yeah. Fresh Boy. Like, so I say it like Fresh Boy, not like fresh.
5: Yeah.
3: You know, I don't have that silent P to it.
5: Yeah.
3: Yeah.
5: Anyway.

0: that like two, 3 months.
1: Yeah.
0: Like,
2: I tried to kiss my friend. Two, 3 months?
0: Yeah, 2, 3 months in advance.
1: They go out.
0: They go out. And it was a really nice place, though. It wasn't like some like really shady or like dodgy place. It was super cool. But as soon as we arrived there, the morning we woke up, like, it was cold, extra cold. And we were like, it was extra cold. We were like, why is it this cold?
1: Because this,
0: and it's raining.
1: The Friday and the Sunday were both like 30 degrees. Yeah. And then the Saturday was 14.
0: He literally.
1: Awful.
0: And I feel like it really brought down the
2: mood.
0: Did
2: you just try and like dance like the warmth of like?
0: Oh yeah, we danced. Yeah. We danced it off.
2: Yeah. Who were your favorite? Who were the favorite people you saw?
0: Oh my god!
2: Wasn't Dochi there?
0: Yeah, Dochi was there.
1: My favorite.
0: Honestly, yeah, I was gonna say Dochi had to be like, I love my boy Kenny, but like, Dochi just had such a vigorous performance. Like it was so energetic. Like, dude, there were like so many people just like not even singing the lyrics but like completely like shaking their body dancing to it, and I was like,
1: you couldn't really, it was so packed as well, but trying their hardest.
0: Trying their hardest.
2: Can you describe the energy?
1: It was very excited.
0: Confetti and fireworks.
1: It's very excited, I think. Yeah.
0: I think that's what.
2: Did you see some cool DJs? I mean, I know that's not hip hop.
1: Baby J.
0: Yes. Yeah. Baby J. Okay, I wasn't that much of a fan of Baby J, but I really did like Club Angels. Club Angels was so good.
1: Was I with you for Club Angel?
0: I think you came in later. Because they were like the precursor to Schoolboy Q. Also, such an awesome set.
1: We were there together.
0: I think second set. Yeah, Schoolboy Q, we were there together.
2: Yeah,
0: but like,
2: pretty sick.
0: First was Dochi, definitely. Mm. Like, I just have to give it to her because, like, an absolute W performance.
1: Yeah, it was really good.
2: Yeah.
0: But Schoolboy was so good. So good. And when I tell you, like, him as an opener as well.
1: Because you saw him twice.
0: Yes.
1: Yeah.
0: I went to. It was. I got super lucky. So I got separate tickets to Kendrick at the Marvel. I think it was Marvel Stadium.
1: Yeah.
0: And it was opening with Schoolboy Q.
3: Oh.
0: And when I tell you, that was my language, the toughest shit that I've ever seen. Oh, my God. That was so good. And then I didn't expect the concert tickets to be at like acquired at a reasonable price. A reasonable rate.
1: Yes.
0: So I was already going to Spilt Milk, and I'd already planned it with, you know, like Owen and like another friend, and we'd already booked. So when I got the deal for the ticket, I was like, oh, you know what? Maybe might as well, you know. And copped a like a Schoolboy Q shirt as well, which is probably one of the sickest pieces of merch like I own.
3: Yeah.
0: It's just so tough. But yeah, definitely Club Angel, Schoolboy Q, and Dochi were like the highlights.
3: Nice.
0: Which
3: one would you say?
0: Oh man, you can't do that to me.
1: I would say Dochi for me easily. I think she was the best.
0: Yeah, I wouldn't say that easily for me though.
1: I would say for me,
2: what?
1: Dochi, and then
0: dude, you gotta understand, like after 1700 hours in like Grand Theft Auto 5, like you're gonna think I don't have an affinity for Schoolboy Q.
2: We've gotten this like mini reunion before GTA 6.
0: Yes,
3: GTA 6 pre-orders are coming out this week.
0: Yeah, I can't wait for how unemployed people are going to be the day it comes out.
3: There are stores that are closing down because people are like, so many employees are taking the day off to just do it.
2: I'm really excited for the hip hop music that is alleged to be in the show there's a lot of stacked lineup
3: for 6.
0: I will always say this is not a plug, but I think Rockstar Games in general has always been so cool when it comes to artistic curation.
3: Yes, their music lineup has always been stacked.
0: I'm going to track back to the previous statement. 1,700 hours in that game. Something I'm absolutely not ashamed to tell because that is literally my childhood. But it's such a diverse collection, and they kept updating it as well. So you have, there's like everything for everybody there. It's super cool. So, yeah.
2: I really love Red Dead Redemption.
0: Mm.
2: I really love Red Dead Redemption.
3: They confirmed that.
2: No,
3: like,
2: don't do this, because I literally feel so attached to Arthur Morgan. Like, he feels like an old friend. Because like,
3: there's like speculation that Kendrick was going to be in there, Cardi B, DJ Khaled, Skrilla.
0: Yeah, no, understandable. But I feel like we've yapped for video games and festivals for.

0: What have we got up next?
1: We have Sarah's Interlude. Interesting.
2: Yes,
1: I
2: yeah,
1: like
2: this
1: it.
2: Is
1: yes.
2: our local track of the week. But you don't know what it is. Yeah, every week we pick a new local song from Australia or New Zealand. And we just post about it the day before. And just to highlight it, just to give some different local artists.
1: Look at that. Local track of the week for the hip hop show.
2: Yeah.
1: Kez.
2: Yeah, this week is Sarah's Interlude by Avante K, who is from South Australia, who messaged me on Instagram. I was like, can you please play? And I was like, you know what? Just for that, you can be a local track as well.
1: Guys,
2: you can get a separate post just for you, just for doing
1: that's
2: that.
1: That's how easy it is. Just text us on Instagram. That's Hip Hop Sin, or just
3: and
1: email us at.
3: Going to attempt to do the email a little bit later.
1: Yeah,
3: so
1: fair enough.
3: If we remember.
2: Or you can do it now.
1: No. I feel like my flow has been cut off. So we're just going to get right into the track. This is Sarah's Interlude by Avante K. You're listening to the Hip Hop Show on Sin.

Let me tell you what it feels like. Feels right, lightheaded, I'm in real time. Don't go fixing all the broken in you. You'll be left without a real vibe. 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Thought I'd never fit in if everybody would've known.

I'm a motherfucking antithesis of any bitches and Sisyphus, cause I'm rolling these stones at the precipice. Icarus, listen, I kiss the sun, I call drinking, they blow my chrysalis. Transition from a pawn to a king is what I've been living in. 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So I face my demons, beat them, send them back, and don't appease them. I won't lie, lose myself to greed if I don't try. So I keep myself on trial, yeah.

0: Welcome back, dear listeners, to the Hip Hop Show on Sin. You just heard Reverie by Miles Nautu and Marigold. Before that was The Way by Clean, Just Kane, and Alta. And before that was our local track of the week, Sarah's Interlude by Vontae K.
1: Period!
2: Yes.
3: That was good with the sauce.
0: Thank you.
4: Was, pretty good.
0: I was just trying to impress someone.
2: I hope it's me.
0: Yes, it is.
2: Yes.
0: It wasn't obvious.
2: Nah, that was really smooth. That was really smooth. Damn, Kez, you got all these guys trained already. Shit.
4: Yeah. That's who I am. That's what I do.
0: Yes, oh, this is Kez the goat.
2: This is Kez the goat. Fresh boy Kez for the win.
5: Yeah. Fresh boy Kez.
4: Or Fresh boy Kez. Do you still go by No Kezzy?
2: No Kezzle? No Twizzle?
0: No
2: Kizzle,
0: no Twizzle?
4: Wow! That's really good.
6: Say that again.
2: No Kizzle, no Twizzle.
6: Someone write that down.
7: Maybe you can finally come up with the rapper name.
4: Actually, Samir, really important question. What is my rap name? Can you come up one for me?
2: Oh.
4: Because also I changed my surname.
2: Wait, is this like a thing like I should already know?
4: I feel like this feels like a trap. I feel like you bestow it on someone.
0: Yeah, we're using user generator.
2: Crazy. We're using user generator. There's a lot of sentences I've heard and didn't think I'd hear in my life. That is definitely one of them. We're using you as a generator.
0: Yep.
4: Well, the internet ones don't work that well. So.
6: Yeah, I've tread so hard.
0: Yeah, Kez really
6: tried.
0: I've
6: heard
0: of
6: my name and Freya's name, and I can't think of anyone else's.
4: Freya.
2: No, that's
4: a drag name.
7: No, she's Freya Moneymaker.
6: Freya Moneymaker. That was off the dome. I was driving home from work. I was like, wait, Freya Moneymaker. And I had to write it down.
0: Yeah.
4: What about Freya Frayed, or is that like a drag name? I can only bestow drag names on people.
6: I don't know.
7: Yeah.
0: If that's Freya Afraid.
4: That's such a drag name. Sorry, this is the hip hop show.
2: I'm really trying here, Maka. I'm really trying. It's gotta be like a flow. It's gotta be a flow thing.
4: What about
2: like,
4: Ashan?
0: I can't think of one. We've tried really hard with Ashan.
4: Spish-ish.
2: What?
6: No.
2: Where does that even? What? Fish-splish?
4: No, Spish-ish.
2: Spish-ish.
6: I don't think that's a good idea.
2: Spish-ish.
4: Unless you like it, Ashan, then.
2: Yeah.
0: I don't know. I'm not so sure about that.
2: Borderlining.
4: Ishis. I don't know.
0: Vicious.
4: Hang on. Say that again.
2: Dilishan.
7: Dilishan.
6: Oh, yeah.
4: I feel like that was like a workshop.
2: Get me some Dilishan.
0: Yeah.
2: Okay. I like it. Light. That's good. I'm going to think of one for light now as well.
0: It's like a cool name. You got a cool bass.
4: Though. Light.
0: Come on, generator.
2: Oh my god.
4: Lightus.
6: Lightus?
2: Lettuce?
4: Lettuce? Yeah, I think lettuce is really great. Lettuce light.
0: No.
7: Call me Sprite. Sprite.
4: Light, I feel like that's already taken.
2: Light only right. Nah, that's too big.
4: Light. I think that's a great.
0: I think light actually is.
4: Or slight.
2: Yeah, honestly, like it's just.
4: But it's also light, but lowercase, just to make it cool.
7: It's light as in like milk, like L-I-T-E.
2: Lighter.
7: Lighter.
6: Maybe not L-I-T-E.
7: Gas lighter.
2: Yeah. Oh, crazy.
0: Yeah.
2: Nah. So we got no kizzle, no twizzle. We got
4: no name.
0: No name.
2: I'm an icon.
6: You can't be known
2: I'm a
4: con. No.
2: I literally turn you into a transformer. I'm a con.
4: I feel like my name, Sirenus X or something like that. I don't know.
6: Yeah.
2: You said that so far at the mic. You want to say that again?
4: Or Serpentina. I don't know. There's a nothing.
6: But it has to be with your name.
4: Maker.
6: You could be like Freya. You could be like
4: Okay.
2: Maka Waka.
4: No, that's just
0: Waka
4: a flame.
2: What?
4: No! Wow!
2: Maka Waka flame.
6: Yeah, that's good.
4: For the first time I ever, I have ups on me.
2: Ops on me is crazy.
4: I have ops on me. I feel like this.
2: If somebody called me that, I would take that as the highest honor.
7: Maka
2: Waka flame.
4: Yeah.
2: You are being compared.
4: No, because I think of Maka Paka Inga Anga Ooh.
6: Who?
2: What?
4: No, from
2: the... So you want a different wavelength.
4: From the Night Garden. No, oh. Maka Paka. Maka Paka.
7: I would take.
6: Maka Flocka. Yeah,
2: Maka Flocka. This is a hip hop show.
7: Maka Waka.
2: Lock in.
7: Maka Waka.
2: Lock in Maka Waka Flame.
7: Maka Waka Flame or Maka Paka.
4: It sounds.
7: Maka Paka.
1: Voices.
6: Yeah, please.
7: Maka Paka.
2: This is getting
4: I can hear it in my ears.
6: I'm getting tinnitus a little bit.
4: And Kez can hear it in her ears.
6: Yeah.
4: Wait, but actually.
7: Yo, this is Maka Paka.
6: Yeah.
2: That's got to be an insult, Loki. That's got to be an insult.
4: Actually, if we're talking about Maka Paka, I actually saw someone a couple of years ago dressed as Maka Paka for Halloween.
6: Why are we talking about this?
2: I have no idea what this is.
4: But if we're talking about hip hop,
2: I'm gonna put the brakes on this.
7: I feel like because hip hop is just like
4: lower your voices, everyone.
6: For me, for my sake.
7: You could like bring hip hop back to your childhood from in the your first album could be called In the Night Garden, and then you could
6: that's like copyright.
7: You could debut.
4: That is copyright.
2: But like, would it be copyright?
7: Or you could be like. You could be the in the night balcony, bro. Mm. You know, instead of a garden, it's a balcony. Or just like find synonyms.
6: In the night courtyard.
7: Mm. Yeah, in the night courtyard.
4: I feel like that's more the hoist framing. I feel like that's a bit hoist. Of,
2: interesting.
4: Well, hoist anyway. Hoist could be a cool rap name. Yeah. But I think
2: all right, you know what? I want to put the brakes on this car right here.
4: What's it called?
2: I would like to divert it really quickly. Yes. I did have a question for the table. Not a question, more like a thing of like, okay, what have you guys been up to? And it's just in terms of gigs. I know when I used to be on the hip hop show, I would love discussing upcoming gigs of local artists that we've either interviewed or just come across, or you know, we're like, oh, that guy's really cool, that girl's really cool. You know, it would be sick to see a show. So, do you guys have any upcoming, you know, shows that you're excited about, local or international as well?
4: Red's coming out with a new track.
2: Show.
4: Release party, and then Luther, formerly known as Young Shogun.
2: Shogun, yes.
4: And Luther. Hopefully I get on the guest list, because I've asked.
3: VIP. I'm not a VIP. Please let me in.
4: No, but like you had to like comment. You had to be like, please.
2: Luther is having a listening party soon. That is, I think his handle is luther.luther.luther on Instagram.
4: Oh, so free. Shout out.
2: Definitely go check his stuff out. Absolutely dope artist. Yes. Completely changed his sound.
4: Also,
2: 180 almost.
4: Also, Xmenashe is around.
2: Xmenashe?
4: Oh, I've been saying it wrong.
2: No, I just, the name didn't clock.
4: I've been
2: saying
4: Xmenashe.
2: I've been saying Menashe.
7: Like X-Men.
2: X-Men.
4: No, I've been saying Xmenashe.
2: Because there's a clear U in there. So I know that for sure.
4: Menashe.
2: Yeah,
4: ex
2: Menashe.
6: Like
2: Tinashe. Yeah, Tinashe. Yeah.
4: Oh my god.
2: But yes.
6: Or do you say Tinashe as well?
2: Yeah. All right, I'm gonna start with you. It's okay if you don't have an answer for this as well. But yeah, like any upcoming gigs that you're looking forward to, or any artists that you really do want to see live, hip hop specific, amazing. If not, still fine.
7: Well, I did see Shingo too. I won't stop talking about that because it was great. He's my favorite hip-hop artist.
2: Amazing.
7: So he's awesome, does a lot of work with Nujabes. If you like your since you like your jazz, I'm sure maybe you've heard of Nujabes. Yes. Yeah. Yeah, so he did a live performance here in Melbourne.
2: Amazing.
7: Fantastic. Amazing. For me, I've got coming up the Attack on Titan Orchestra and then the Final Fantasy Orchestra.
2: Oh, that's so cool.
7: And then at the
2: AOT
7: end,
2: Orchestra will go crazy.
7: Sawa Noh is going to be here as well for it. So
2: mind you, I just started watching, by the way. Like, I just
7: the music is going to go so hard. Then in the end of the year, they're doing a Pirates of the Caribbean Dead Man's Chest Orchestra, a live orchestra, and they're going to do that with the movie.
2: So you watch the movie, for Top Gun.
7: Yeah,
2: like, it was so cool.
7: They replace all of the music from the movie with the live band, orchestra.
2: Yeah, yeah.
7: So I'm gonna go watch that, 100%. And then I'm going.
2: It's super cool. You're gonna love it.
7: I'm going overseas to Nia and Metafori Fantasio Orchestras in Singapore.
2: Amazing. So you got your orchestra bag.
7: I'm an orchestra.
2: You like your live big band?
7: Yes, I
2: big
7: do.
2: Strings.
7: I like it.
2: I mess with it. Ishan, I'm throwing it to you. You got anything coming up that you want to talk about?
0: I haven't looked at too many gigs lately, but there is an artist that I am friends with who I might see, because she kind of does hip hop and stuff and like R&B and soul ish kind of stuff. Her name's Tyler Moonchild. She's doing a residency right now at the Edinburgh Castle, which is very cool. Very lucky for her to have that opportunity. It's very cool. I think that's also another gig that's happening on the same day, on the 27th. Mm. But I'm not sure which one I'm going to go to at this stage. But it's by another Aussie rapper, producer, hip-hop artist named Zafty. I don't know if you've ever heard of him.
4: Oh! Yeah. That's so cool. I love Zafty. Yes. I've met them once.
0: Yeah, it's cool. Amazing. I might go. Because that's at Yaya's. That might be cool.
7: Ooh.
4: Oh.
0: Yeah.
2: No, like the collective ooh.
4: Oh,
0: man. No. Yeah, I know.
4: That's
0: but
4: like,
0: it's a fundraiser.
4: That's like,
0: so it might be nice.
4: Mentioning that is like bongos for Samir to me. Like Yaya's is, oh.
0: Yes, I'm aware of the venue.
4: Yeah.
0: I'm aware, but it's for a good cause.
2: What do you mean by that?
0: And I've never been to Yaya's.
4: It's just like a sleeper word for me, and I, yeah, anyway.
2: Oh, okay, fair enough. All right, I'll keep it moving. Guys, you got
6: anything? Oh, I didn't mean like that, but I just meant like, was, anyway.
2: Yeah.
6: I'm not sure if I'm going to go, because I don't have anyone to go with at the moment, but Sydney Phillips and I don't know who else. It's like she's going on tour.
2: Mm.
6: She's doing 4 dates.
2: Oh, you were keen for the opener for that as well. Who is it? Or is Sydney Phillips opener for somebody else?
6: Sydney Phillips opened for Fresh by Swag.
2: Fresh by Swag, yes.
6: But Sydney Phillips is going on tour. She's playing it, I don't remember where, somewhere in Melbourne on the 10th of July.
2: Mm-hmm.
6: And she has a bunch of like other local artists like going on tour with her, including Chok and Adnam, who we interviewed a few weeks ago.
2: Mm. Okay.
6: Also... Awesome. Folklore, I think. I can't remember, a bunch of
2: cool.
6: people.
2: Awesome, man.
6: So if I can figure that out, I might go to that. I actually had a dream about her last
4: really?
6: Night.
4: Really?
6: I had a dream. Yeah, I did. I had a dream that she was coming on Airsort interview, and then nothing was working.
2: Now you gotta
6: and,
2: make
6: kept
2: it happen.
6: Having to be like go yeah. outside to do
2: you gotta
6: it.
2: Make
0: this
2: it happen.
0: This is a sign.
2: This is literally like. And on the fifth day, God showed you a dream that Sydney Phillips...
6: No, well, everything went wrong in my dream. Like, nothing was working.
2: Well, you're locked in when they're
6: it.
2: Actually in the studio. Don't worry about it. You're goated like that.
4: You're really great at panel. Yeah,
2: exactly.
6: Yeah, I'm nervous. Mm. I can't do it.
4: Well, you
6: nervous.
4: Could always, like, have someone out there
2: hey.
4: To, like,
6: well,
4: help.
6: Well, it wouldn't be just
2: me. Hey, listen. Panelists, you need one? You got one.
6: Well, that would be the issue. It would be talking. It would be my issue. I can't talk.
4: You can't.
6: I can't do interviews.
2: You'll talk.
6: I can't do interviews. I'm so bad. I just end up just focusing on the panels, and that's it.
2: But it's just like you're having a chat with like just some cool person. Just I always that's how I. Always
4: I mean, thought. In my experience, when I had
2: I know I get it.
4: I mean, in my experience, when I had my first big interview with Keenan, that was really really cool, and he was just a guy, and that was really cool. Yeah.
6: Yeah. Well, I'll work on it. I have the rest of the year to figure it out. But
2: you know, the more you live, the more you learn. With that being said, I think we're going to jump straight into some more songs. We've got an amazing lineup, and we're close to the end of the show. Yay, exactly.
6: We're actually really
2: precisely.
6: Close.
2: Yeah. So we're close to the end of the show, and I think we're just going
6: to
2: let a few songs run before you hear us yap again. This next one is Two On by Bree Runway. You are tuned in to the Hip Hop Show on 90.7.

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1: 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And before that, you heard Two On by Bree Runway. And that was one of my picks, and those were really fun tracks.
0: Indeed, indeed, indeed.
2: Period.
0: I love that. I love that French lo-fi jazz vibe.
3: Right? Yeah.
1: Like, that was... I feel like it was very interlude-esque.
3: Yeah. Mm-hmm. That's my vibe. I like. I actually listen to so much like French hip hop because it's like super chill.
0: That's so interesting.
3: And like I think that the like French language is quite intimate as well. Mm. It's like there's just the way that they sound is really really interesting.
0: 100%.
1: Are we at the end of our show?
2: We are.
1: And it's hellos and goodbyes and we're
0: No.
1: It was really good to be here.
0: It was. It was an honor to be here. Thank you, Kez, for inviting me.
2: Thank you.
0: And super proud of the work you're doing as well. Everybody got to hear that on air. She's been doing a great job. Give her flowers. Tune into the show, everybody.
1: And also shout out Sin.
0: Indeed.
2: Yeah, shout out Sin.
0: Sin forever.
2: You can tune into the show. You can't tune in for the next 2 weeks because we're on season break.
1: Yeah.
2: But after that, we'll be back.
1: And...
2: better than ever.
1: Yeah. We're also at the end of our radiothon. Radiothon. So if you feel inclined to, you can go and check and donate. All donations are $2.
0: I remember the old link. And $2.
2: What's the old link? I think it's the same.
0: Yeah, is it?
1: sin.org.au/donate.
0: Yeah.
1: We love Sin and we want to keep our radio alive.
0: Indeed. And a beautiful community for young and aspiring creatives like ourselves, like Kez, like Maka, like Sean, like Light, and like myself as well. So, yeah. And if you are an artist out there who wants to be on the show, hit us up. It's as... actually, hit Kez up. I'm not hammering it.
2: Well, you were still looking for a long time.
0: I was, because I was just like, I hope you're doing good. I just want to see how's the managing thing. And you're doing fine, so I logged out.
2: I wasn't managing.
4: Discreet check-ins.
0: Yeah, discreet check-ins. You know, just like, just a little calm.
2: Are you still logged in?
0: No, I logged out.
2: As soon as I
0: realized, okay, like, she's not even
1: You should probably
0: this,
1: change
0: like,
1: the password.
2: I don't care.
0: I would recommend, but we can figure that out at a later date. But yes, if you are an artist looking to be on the show, or just to get in touch, if you have some music you want to get played at the Hip Hop Show, you can reach the Hip Hop Show at hiphop@sin.org.au.
2: Yes.
0: And on Instagram, it's Hip Hop Sin. So, yeah, reach out, send us your music, and yeah, that's all.
2: Guys,
0: anything else? Can we say goodbye to lovely people listening to us at home? Yap about God knows what?
2: I don't know who's listening.
0: Yeah.
2: Maybe Taki.
0: Shout out Taki, man.
1: Shout out ex-hosts. Shout out Betty. Shout out Tyler.
0: We're going to do the list. Shout out Tyler. Shout out Ethan. Shout out Amaka. Shout out Betty.
1: Shout out Noah.
0: Shout out Marzi. Shout out Sammy. Shout out Dabs. Shout out Kez. Shout out Freya. And shout out Adam as well.
2: Yeah.
1: Adam.
0: Yes.
2: Adam's on the Hip Hop Show.
0: Yeah. Who is also now the EP and the host for Housemates, which is on Sundays, I believe. So
2: it's not as it's Friday, Saturday.
0: Friday, Saturday. Ooh, I'm so tapped out.
1: Just after Radio Topaz. Mm. 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And that's it. Yeah. Okay.
0: Yes. I think that's it from us tonight. Yeah,
1: and we'll be back in 2 weeks. Yeah. Well, I won't be back in 2 weeks.
0: We're going to leave you with a few songs, though.
2: Can I finish wrapping up? I keep trying to talk. Let me be the EP.
0: Sorry.
2: Yeah, you can follow us on Instagram, Hip Hop Sin. You can email us. Even though we're on 2 week break, I will still probably look at it. I'll probably save it. Will I reply? I don't know. You can do that at hiphop@sin.org.au. We won't be back for the next 2 weeks. But you can tune into Sin anyway on 90.7 FM on sin.org.au and also the Community Radio Plus app. That really is all I had to say. That plus as well.
1: Is it okay if I just... Yeah, and you can tune in this Friday.
2: Yeah.
1: 6 till 8 p.m.
2: See, that was the one time I said you could do it. Yeah.
1: Tune in 6 till 8 p.m. this Friday and check out Radio Topaz.
0: During the show.
1: Yeah. Thanks, guys. You can head to at Radio. I'm going to get my mic taken off, but you can head to at. Okay, well, thank you. At Radio Topaz. Okay,
2: everyone,
1: bye.
2: Chill. Now I've got to say the song.
1: Okay. What's the song?
2: We have 3 more songs to finish the show. Coming up next, we have I'm Gone by Logic. After that, we have Hottie by Flemily and Babyface Ray.
1: Coded.
2: 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This is The Hip Hop Show on Scene. Bye, guys.
1: Good night.
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0: been?
1: I don't know.
0: I feel like this is the moment. I mean, it feel like it, don't it? Shit, girl, I know that you want it.

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Kids are laughing, sharing funny jokes. 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Barnes & Noble in the parking lot. 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The banner

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1: Hi, I'm Mackenzie, and I'm an intern here at Sin. 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So thanks, Sin.
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1: Hey, it's Anika Luna here, host of Home and Hoes on Triple J, coming through just to say a huge shout out and thank you to Sin, the station that really helped me find my voice, my passion, my purpose, my community, my calling, and myself. I wouldn't be not only the media person I am if it wasn't for this place, but also the human that I am. So I owe so much to Sin. Thank you so much. I love you. And yeah, I'll see you around.
0: Thank you.

0: 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No show if they never give me my check. Go ghost as cold as it gets.
1: Sin's home for fresh hits. It's the Sin 10.

0: 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Leave a message after the tone.
1: Oh, g'day, Sin. 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
1: Any a-thon is a big deal, but especially this one because it's Sin.
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1: That's where we started.
2: Our first ever radio studio. 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
1: I took a photo of us in headphones because I thought it looked so pro, and I got that photo developed on film. I'm not even joking. That's how long ago we were there.
2: Yes, so good luck with the radiothon, and thanks very much. Bye.
1: On you guys.
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1: Do I know this?
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Nam-based singer-songwriter Jackateen burst onto the scene in 2022 and was instantly hailed as a soulful teen sensation. 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

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What's the deal with these crooked contracts? You're just like my dad, leave a trail of destruction. If there was a God, I'd ask a lot of questions. And people always tell me that I ask too many questions. And if there was a God, he'd probably be in finance, and he'd take his coffee black.

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1: Hi, this is Dylan Leach, and I'm a freelancer, which means I will work for whoever will have me these days. You may also know me as a guy that was in a lot of ads for a bookie and content for a bookie, and, you know, you win some, you lose more. Anyway, I just want to thank Sin for everything. They gave me my networks, my skills, just about everything. I mean, I was at Sin from 2004 to 2014, on and off from age 16 to 25, and I did just about anything and everything. That sounds like my career at the moment. But I just want to wish Sin a happy radiothon. Donate what you can. Donate more. I know there's a cost of living crisis, but do we want a cost of Sin crisis? I don't think so. Hey, it's nice to do a shout-out. Happy Radiothon. And, well, just nice to do something without a disclaimer. What are you really gambling with? The future of Sin, more like it.
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0: Sin Media acknowledges and pays respect to the people of the Woiwurrung and Bunurong language groups of the Eastern Kulin Nations, on whose unceded lands the Sin Studio stands. 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

0: Hanging Out to Dry by Florence Road, and you're listening to Get Cereal on Sin with Jess and Rita on your Thursday morning.
1: Hello.
0: Yes, it's currently 5 degrees.
1: Oh, yikes.
0: It's a very cold day, but a top of 14.
1: Hopefully.
0: Hopefully, yeah. We're seeing at least some sun, but for now, it's 1 degree. But that doesn't matter because we're here to bring the warmth. And the fun.
1: That's true.
0: Because we have a jam-packed show. It's our final Thursday show. So exciting.
1: I'm so excited.
0: We're talking about our July goals. Because Ooh. Next week, July starts. And
1: true.
0: We're talking
1: oh,
0: about...
1: Wow.
0: I know. We will be, like, officially 6 months done in the year.
1: No way.
0: That is crazy.
1: I feel like the year just started.
0: Right? But no, we're nearly done.
1: This is quite concerning.
0: This is like, we're on the home run.
1: We are.
0: So we're going to be talking about things on our bucket list for next month. Also, musicals, movies, TV shows, and some songs that we're excited to see that are being released next month. And today, did you know The Notebook was released on this day in 2004? Which, like, iconic.
1: On this very day.
0: On this very day.
1: Iconic.
0: And so, our quiz Thursday, we're going to find out which rom-com film we belong in.
1: Ah, especially with how that one scene from The Notebook is going viral with, like, people going to prom. Do you know the one?
0: Which one?
1: The go on a date. Do you want to go on a date with me?
0: Oh.
1: The one where...
0: Oh, yeah. And she's like... Fine, I'll go out with you.
1: I'll go out with you. Say it again. I'll go out.
0: Yeah, The Notebook has so many iconic moments.
1: It does. And you know what? I've never actually watched it.
0: You've never watched The Notebook?
1: I have not.
0: Wait, that was like low-key me like this year. But like I did watch it this year. It's a pretty good film. Like I feel like it's like the... Well, I mean, whenever anyone thinks of like rom-coms, I feel like you think of The Notebook.
1: Mm.
0: Or like a romantic movie.
1: That is true.
0: The Notebook is quite up there for our generation.
1: I feel like the only thing I know about it is that scene and the fact that Ryan Gosling's character built Rachel McAdams a house, and I'm like, why'd he build her a house?
0: And he also has, like, really long hair at one point.
1: Yeah,
0: and, like,
1: at one point.
0: And, like, a beard.
1: Yeah.
0: And, like, never again Ryan Gosling.
1: Yes, please, never again.
0: But wait, so what's your favorite rom-com?
1: My favorite rom-com happens to be... which is like I question myself for this choice because in terms of logistics it doesn't make any sense, but then 13 going on 30.
0: Oh,
1: but only if you forget
0: so
1: the fact
0: good.
1: That she's mentally a 13-year-old and she's falling in love with like a 25 or 30-year-old Mark Ruffalo, and I'm like
0: okay, but her dress in like that scene, like the
1: yes.
0: Michael Jackson dance scene, iconic. I love every, like, her entire wardrobe in that film was so good.
1: Right.
0: But she was, like, 13, so I guess, does that mean, like, 13-year-olds have better style?
1: That's
0: a question for the ages.
1: That's a question for the ages, and we'll be talking more about rom-coms later, and I know you've also prepared another blind rank.
0: Yes, this one, Jess, you actually gave me this idea. We're going to blind rank iconic rom-com moments. So
1: I'm very excited.
0: Get keen.
1: Yes, I need to lock in my rom-com knowledge. And
0: yeah.
1: I hope all of you listeners also are preparing your rom-com knowledge because we'll be hearing from five iconic rom-com moments. And for our musical Thursdays, we also have Do Movie Adaptations Do Musicals Justice? Which is another question for the ages.
0: Yeah.
1: Which I hope we could get down to today.
0: Yeah. One of my favorite movie musicals is The Greatest Showman.
1: Oh.
0: Which happens to be our next song, who's featured in our next song. This is Replay by Zendaya. And you're listening to Get Cereal on Sin.

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1: Yes,
0: it's cold. It's cold, it is. It's 5 degrees, but yeah, it's
1: Ruda's
0: also
1: wearing her sweater. Yeah,
0: I have like my hoodie and then like another jacket. I am layered up today.
1: Love that.
0: I'm prepared for battle.
1: Prepared for battle, and we're also prepared for what July may bring for us.
0: Mm-hmm.
1: So, first things first, what's on your bucket list for next month?
0: I just want to join like some sort of club.
1: Oh.
0: Like I don't care what club it is. I'd like to join like a run club because like I feel like run clubs are popular now.
1: Okay.
0: I mean, I've been seeing them all over like TikTok and I'm like getting like FOMO.
1: Are you looking for love in these run clubs?
0: No, I just want to run.
1: Because there used to be a run club where, like, people who joined that run club.
0: Oh, I saw. Yeah. It was, like, the new dating, like, app-ish. Like,
1: dating apps are so yesterday. Run clubs are...
0: Are in. Find love through a run club. I'd also really like to do a cycle class where you watch a film and you cycle. Have you seen them?
1: Yes.
0: I'm obsessed with them, and I really want to do that.
1: Back in Indonesia, I used to be such a big fan of cycle classes, and I joined one every single week. But it's like, when you think about it, it's like, when you're in the cycle class, you don't realize how embarrassing it is. Because everyone's like in it, right? Like everyone's locked in. But then I remember watching a cycle class when it wasn't my class. I was just watching from outside. And it's like, I don't know, the faces that people were making were hilarious. You were like...
0: Oh, it's like the grunting faces.
1: Yeah, like the grunting faces. And oh my God, I can't tell you how many people in that cycle class were just like sweating themselves so much that while they were cycling, you know how like the sweat would like fly off of their bodies?
0: Oh no.
1: And then after the class finishes, I would see... the bikes, their bikes, and the bikes adjacent to them, like, drenched in sweat. And I'm like, that cannot be all of your sweat.
0: Oh, my gosh.
1: And it's crazy.
0: That reminds me of, have you seen, like, hot girl yoga? Where it's, that guy, there's this creator on TikTok, he, like, goes to yoga, and he's, like, his mat below him is, like, a puddle of sweat.
1: Oh my God. It's insane.
0: I don't know if I would join that cycle class. I'd hopefully join a cycle class that is much slower and more therapeutic.
1: Yes.
0: I just want to watch the film and also cycle.
1: Yes, me too.
0: So what's on your bucket list, Jess?
1: On my bucket list, well, I have honestly been looking forward to the break ever since we reached week 8 in last semester.
0: Wow, not even week 12.
1: No, not even week 12. Like, week 8, I was already thinking about the break. And then week 10 and 11 rolled around, and I was like, okay, it's so close now. And then week 12 finishes, and I'm like, yes. And I'm looking forward to finally getting ahead on my reading in July.
0: Yes.
1: Because, one, it's such perfect weather to stay inside.
0: Mm-hmm.
1: And, two, I have so many books on my TBR.
0: To read this month?
1: Yes.
0: Oh, wait, save them, because we will be going through our reading corner soon.
1: Okay.
0: We're going to be talking about the things we read in June, and we're also going to go through Jess's huge TBR.
1: Yes, my list of 50 to 100 books now.
0: Can you tell us, like, the genre of, like, the books?
1: It's honestly such a mix.
0: I love that. We love versatility.
1: We love versatility. But what songs or albums are releasing that you're excited to listen to?
0: Well, Petal, Ariana Grande. Mm. She has a new album coming out. I think it's...
1: Oh, finally.
0: I know. I think it's in the latter half of July. So we still have some time to wait.
1: Mm-hmm.
0: But I'm also really excited to see Pretty Woman, the musical.
1: Oh, wait. Me too.
0: It's coming, I think, next... Well, it is coming next month, but I think it's coming to the Comedy Theater.
1: Oh, I thought it was in November.
0: It was July.
1: Oh.
0: We will fact check.
1: We will fact check that.
0: What are you excited to see?
1: I'm excited to see Six the Musical, which I should probably already be getting tickets now, but I have not. But
0: oh, I stand fact checked. It's coming to the Regent Theatre, and it's from July 14th to September. So it's quite a long run.
1: Okay.
0: But
1: I think we should see it.
0: Yeah, I think we're seeing Six and Pretty Woman.
1: At the same time?
0: Yeah, at the same time.
1: At the same time.
0: Are there any movies you're excited to see?
1: I honestly... honestly, oh, no. I was about to be like, oh, I can't think of anything right now. No, I can think of anything right now. The Odyssey.
0: Oh, by Christopher Nolan.
1: And
0: a stellar cast as well.
1: I know.
0: All stars, like, hello.
1: And Zendaya, who we just heard from, like, a couple minutes ago. And Tom Holland, Robert Pattinson, Anne Hathaway.
0: We love.
1: So
0: stacked.
1: Really excited for that. But I do miss when I could just rock up to a movie theater and see, like, a stupid little rom-com.
0: Yeah.
1: And I wonder what kind of rom-com films that we'd fit in.
0: Ooh, which happens to be our quiz, which we'll do during this next song.
1: Yes, so this next song is Replay again, but not by Zendaya. It's by Shiny, and you're listening to Get Serial on Sin.

0: you just heard a replay by Shiny.
1: Such a banger.
0: Such a banger. Such a classic banger. We've got two replays today. And we just played a quiz.
1: Yes.
0: That tells us what rom-com we are. And,
1: yes,
0: oh, wow.
1: Because it's The Notebook's 22nd birthday.
0: 22nd birthday.
1: So, happy birthday, The Notebook.
0: Wow. Wait, it's been 22 years since The Notebook.
1: Yes.
0: Are you serious?
1: The romance movie of our generation.
0: Wow.
1: I feel like whenever you tell someone, like, what's your favorite romance movie, I feel like the common answer is The Notebook. But hey, text us at 0468155796 to tell us your favorite rom-com.
0: Yes, indeed. And shout out to you if your birthday is the same as The Notebook's birthday. Happy birthday to you, whoever you are.
1: Yes, but we just did a quiz to see which rom-com film we'd belong in.
0: What do we think?
1: I'm really happy with my answer.
0: Okay.
1: Jess, are you really happy?
0: I'm surprised.
1: Surprised?
0: Yes.
1: Is it like a film that you would say you'd always watch, like a comfort film?
0: No, it's ironic because of what we talked about earlier in the show today.
1: Oh, okay.
0: I feel like you know what I'm talking about.
1: Yeah, I feel like I got your answer now. Should we guess each other's?
0: Okay.
1: Okay.
0: So you said you're really happy about it.
1: I am really happy.
0: Did you get your favorite rom-com film, which is How to Lose a Guy in 10 Days?
1: I did.
0: Whoa!
1: I was so shocked. So my description says, just like Andy and Ben in this movie, your work or education is truly what is most important in your life. It guides you to make decisions in your social life and everyday things, even if it comes with a price. But also, like the people in this film, you realize that what you do isn't truly everything. You have a soft spot for things that remind you of what it is to be free and 100% yourself. You may be a workaholic at times, but when something strikes that glorious passion in your soul, you can't help but chase it down.
0: Aww.
1: That's really sweet.
0: That is so
1: I'm so happy. I feel like I ended Quiz Thursdays on a high.
0: The quiz gods were in your favor today.
1: Yeah.
0: And it fits so much because Andy also works in, like, media and publishing, right?
1: Right.
0: So, as a journalism girly, you're
1: yeah.
0: like,
1: and I also
0: me.
1: Feel like so many rom-com main divas are, like, journalism,
0: yes.
1: communication girlies. Like, Bridget Jones.
0: That's true.
1: She's a magazine girl. So, we're honestly where we are meant to be, Jess.
0: Yes. Do you think a romance, like, the one that's in How to Lose a Guy in 10 Days, is that something that you'd want?
1: Probably
0: like-
1: not. I'd probably not want to be a bat. But, hey, I like the premise. I like to watch it. It's a comfort watch.
0: Yeah.
1: I want to guess yours now, Jess.
0: Okay. I think you'll get it.
1: You say it's ironic.
0: It's ironic.
1: I'm going to guess you got The Notebook.
0: Yes, I did.
1: And you've never seen it.
0: No. So I'm like, why did I get The Notebook? And today of all days, when it's
1: the notebook's birthday. I feel like they're telling you to watch it today.
0: That's true. So it says here, you have a strong, loving heart and soul filled with so much emotion. It often uncontrollably floods out. You know when someone who enters your life is going to stick. It's like a burning feeling of knowing the people you love. The people you love are lucky because you love hard and it's way too difficult for you to let go of those dearest to you. Sometimes they slip through your fingers, but you always find your way back to them, or they realize they need you in their life. You've also got passions in your life, most likely of artistic ability.
1: Wait, that's so you?
0: Really?
1: Passions, artistic, like, hello?
0: I don't think I'm that artistic, but thank you.
1: But writing is, like, a form of art.
0: That is true.
1: So.
0: And, yeah, I think this quiz and, you know, seeing as how it's The Notebook's birthday today.
1: Yeah.
0: All of these signs are telling me to watch The Notebook.
1: Yes. God is telling you to sit down today and watch The Notebook. The Notebook gods are telling you to do that.
0: The Notebook gods. Well, if I do watch it, then I'll have to give you all a review by next season.
1: Yes, you do. A little Jess's Film Review Corner.
0: Yes.
1: We love them.
0: That is true. And other than watching The Notebook, I'll also be reading a bunch of stuff this July, but I think we also want to talk about what we have already read this June. And that's coming up soon after this next song. Is this your pick, Bruna?
1: This is August's pick. Who isn't here today? We love you, August. We hope
0: she's with us in spirit.
1: Yeah. We hope this song helps you through your day. Yes. This is Breathe by Malcolm Todd, and you're listening to Get Serial on Synth.

0: Breathe by Malcolm Todd, and you're listening to Get Cereal on Sin with Jess and Ruda.
1: Yes, indeed.
0: It is currently 7 minutes past eight, and it's 7 degrees. Oh! 7-7.
1: 7-7.
0: We love that. Oh, wait, I think it's supposed to be three sevens is the lucky number, right? hey, one more seven.
1: One more seven is probably my reading list because I generally believe I'm currently reading 7 books right now.
0: Really? Wait, so what are you currently reading?
1: Let's open my Goodreads.
0: We love a good Goodreads.
1: We love a good Goodreads. My problem is that I keep picking up new books because I'm like, oh, this sounds pretty cool. Mm-hmm. And then I forget to finish the book that I am already reading.
0: That's
1: I just keep picking up new books, and I'm like, oh, no, this is one too many books.
0: That's real. Sometimes, like, I'll be reading, like, a nonfiction book and a fiction book at the same time, and then for some reason, they both end up in, like, when I read the nonfiction book, suddenly I'm imagining the fiction book. It's such a strange, like, thing. Like, the two worlds just collide, and I'm like, what is happening?
1: Exactly. So, one book that I am already, well, not halfway, but then I reckon it's pretty significant, is this nature book. It's called Comfort of Crows.
0: Ooh.
1: And what was that sound?
0: I said, ooh. I tried to do a crow sound. Yeah. That's it.
1: It's called Comfort of Crows. It's a nature book. Mm-hmm. And the person who wrote it during the global pandemic. So,
0: ooh.
1: Yeah, like, when the pandemic happened, they obviously were shut inside, and they just wrote about things that were happening on their porch, things that they've observed in nature, mm-hmm. and it's honestly a really nice book that describes, like, the life that we see outside and how, like, sometimes we kind of just have to sit and to pay attention to what's happening mm-hmm. in nature, because, like, life is just moving so quickly, and you get caught up in so many things. So it's a reminder to just sit and breathe. And
0: stop and smell the roses.
1: Yeah, stop and smell the roses, quite literally. Another one I've been reading is Project Hail Mary.
0: Ooh, because you watched the film, right?
1: Yes, but then I thought I could finish. You know, this is also my problem. My toxic trait is thinking that I could finish a 400-page
0: right.
1: book in, like, a month. No, I could not. So I ended up watching the movie first and then continuing the book.
0: But I feel like that's better now because, like, now you know who to imagine as the characters.
1: That is
0: true. And, like, and how to imagine the world.
1: Yes, that is true. And do you want me to tell you this entire list?
0: Maybe pick one that's currently your favorite. Okay.
1: One that I currently really like is this book called The Ferryman and His Wife.
0: Ooh.
1: By Frode... Sorry, I think I'm completely butchering this name. Frode Gritton. I think I butchered that. I'm so sorry, Mr. but it's kind of like a prose-filled book. Like, it's mm-hmm. it doesn't really make any sense sometimes.
0: Oh, okay.
1: But it explores the feelings and, like, the experiences of being close to the end of your life.
0: Oh.
1: Yeah. And, like, basically the premise of this book is this ferryman, he's close to the end of his life, and he starts seeing people from the past, like, people who he lost mm-hmm. during his life, and he just, like, gets reminded of everything that he's experienced with them. And I think it's, like, I believe this book is kind of, like, one huge metaphor of, like, looking back on your life and remembering just how far you've gone, especially when you're nearing the end of your life.
0: Wow.
1: Cool.
0: Wait, I need to put those on my July TBR.
1: So what was your, what did you read in June?
0: I have one book that I'm currently reading, which is I Who Have Never Known Man.
1: Oh.
0: Men, sorry. And basically it's like a science fiction but like dystopian novel,
1: right?
0: And it's where, like, there's like 39 women and then one girl who's like trapped under like this underground cage,
1: right?
0: I'm only like a chapter in, so like I've heard so many good reviews. Like, I've heard people raving about it, so I'm super excited. But specifically, I feel like it's like a The Handmaid's Tale-esque sort of like vibes, and I loved The Handmaid's Tale, so I'm really excited to continue reading it into July.
1: Right.
0: But I did reread a lot this month. For some reason, I was rereading the Percy Jackson series.
1: Oh.
0: I was really into it as a kid.
1: Right.
0: And I think it was because I finally caught up and like watched the films for the first time. Like the original ones with, I'm going to forget his name. The original films that came out, not the TV show.
1: Yes.
0: I finally watched those three films. Two films.
1: This year?
0: Yeah.
1: Wow.
0: Crazy, right?
1: Crazy.
0: Because I was like looking at my bookshelf and I was like, I need something to read. And then like I have all like my dystopian fantasy books on one side. And then I saw Percy Jackson. I was like, I've never watched the films.
1: That's crazy.
0: So I reread the entire series. And I feel like rereading it as an adult, I was like, I could catch things I didn't catch as like a kid. So I like to reread sometimes. I feel like rereading is a great way to like get back into reading, especially if you were in a slump. But we have so many new releases in July. Do you have any ones that are you are excited for?
1: I recently bought this book with my dad because we were both interested in it. And he was like, okay, I'll buy you this book. And then if you finish it by the end of this year, you can give it back to me. And
0: yeah.
1: It's this book called Angertainment.
0: Ooh.
1: Which is supposed to be about the way that anger has been, especially in the media, it has been kind of used to entertain, it's been taken advantage of, it's been manipulated. Mm-hmm. And, like, why are we so intrigued by anger online? So, like, rage baiting, basically.
0: Rage baiting.
1: Yes.
0: Rage baiting in a book.
1: Rage baiting in a book. Rage baiting in a book about rage baiting.
0: Oh, tea. We love that. I need that book.
1: How about you?
0: This isn't a new release, but I saw that the second book in To the Poppy War is coming out by R.F. Kuan. So I've never read The Poppy War, so I really, really want to read that for this month, which is about a young war orphan who escapes poverty by passing an elite military exam only to discover that she has powers. So it's kind of like a fantasy book as well. But also I'm really excited to read Yesteryear, which is currently being adapted into a major film starring Anne Hathaway. And it's about, so Natalie, the main character, she lives this like perfect life. But then one day she wakes up and suddenly like her perfect life is completely different. Like she wakes up in a strange, horrible version of her reality. Her husband, her home, and her children, they're all familiar, but, like, something's off. And she doesn't know what's happening, but she knows that she has to escape. So I'm really excited to read that book. I think it came out in June, but I want to read it for July. So I have those two books I want to read. I'd also like to reread more books. I think that's my, to be honest, quite smaller than yours, Jess.
1: I love that.
0: But right after this next song, we're going to be talking about iconic rom-com moments, which we're really excited for. I'm going to make Jess blind rank 5 iconic rom-com moments. But this next track is straight off the Sin 10. This is Full of It by Ruby Jackson, and you're listening to Get Serial on Sin.

0: straight off the Sin 10. That was Full of It by Ruby Jackson. And you're listening to Get Cereal on Sin with Jess and Ruda.
1: That was so vibey.
0: I know. I loved that. The Sin 10 have amazing tracks.
1: I love that.
0: And artists. But it's currently 19 minutes past 8. Still 7 degrees, unfortunately. We did grow because we started at 5.
1: That's true, and that's because of us.
0: Exactly. See, if you listen to Get Cereal every day on your cold mornings, mm-hmm. your mornings suddenly get warmer.
1: Yes.
0: But like the quiz we did today, The Notebook turns 22. It was released in 2004 on this day. And you could argue that The Notebook is one of the most well-known romantic movies of our generation. Ooh. So in honor of that, I'm going to put Jess to the final blind rank of the season to find her ultimate rom-com/romantic movie moment. So as always, the rules are simple. I will play the iconic moment for Jess, and she must place them between 1 to 5, 1 being her favorite iconic rom-com moment, to 5 being her least favorite. But the rules are, and the twist is, she cannot change her ranking and she doesn't know what's coming next. I also am ranking with Jess as well.
1: Yes, and if you want to play along and you want to send us your answers, go ahead and text us on 0468-155-796.
0: Exactly. So here's our first one.

0: 10 things I hate about
1: yeah,
0: you.
1: Yeah, but that scene specifically is Patrick singing to Kat.
0: Yes, on the football field.
1: Yes,
0: right?
1: Which arguably iconic.
0: Iconic,
1: like,
0: honestly.
1: That is one of the best romantic confessions I've ever seen.
0: But to be fair, at this moment in time, he wasn't actually, like, romantically attracted to her. This was still part of the air, right? Yes.
1: But, hey, attraction grows.
0: That is true.
1: Love is always there.
0: The thing is, 10 Things I Hate About You used to be my big favorite, especially as a middle schooler who was really into enemies to lovers.
1: Right. I feel like this is, like, the rom-com you begin with, like, as a kid. And you're like, oh, wait, I like this genre. Yeah.
0: And I actually have this movie downloaded into my laptop.
1: Oh, okay. So, like, fan? Like, hello?
0: Listen, it was 2019 me. That was the fan.
1: Wow.
0: I know. But I'm going to have to put this at number 3. It's been quite a while since I've watched it.
1: And yeah.
0: I don't know. Like, after watching it so many times, it kind of lost its appeal.
1: But it's, like, a staple film.
0: It is a staple film.
1: Yeah. But it is, like, overwatched sometimes.
0: Yeah.
1: Especially as a kid. Because you're like, this is so amazing.
0: Yeah.
1: And then you just keep rewatching it.
0: Yes.
1: But, hey, I like Heath Ledger in that scene.
0: That too.
1: This is our next iconic moment.
0: Is that Bridget Jones?
1: No. Oh. It is the carol scene in Love Actually.
0: Oh!
1: The iconic cue cards that Mark uses for Juliet. And it's after he recorded only her at her wedding with mind you, his best friend. Like, such a crazy film.
0: I know, because I was like the first time I watched that scene, I was like, that's your best friend.
1: Right. I'm like, ooh, like, hello. But the Love Actually has so many iconic rom-com moments. Like, Hugh Grant dancing as, like, the dancing prime minister. That's, like, so iconic.
0: Can I confess something?
1: Have you never watched Love Actually?
0: I haven't finished it.
1: Jess, I'm learning so much about you.
0: He's about to kick me off of the show since this is the last.
1: Yeah. Actually, you're done.
0: You're done.
1: You've never watched Love... Wait, so what part are you, like, up to?
0: I'm only up to, like, probably, like, 20 minutes in.
1: Oh, wow.
0: I think. I kind of forgot.
1: So you've never been up to this scene, though. Oh.
0: No, but then I've seen this scene.
1: Yeah, like, because people, like make parodies of this scene.
0: Exactly.
1: Because who shows up to your best friend's house, like, for your partner?
0: With cue cards. I know.
1: To confess.
0: Yes.
1: And then, mind you, she goes and kisses him.
0: Yes.
1: Like, what is happening?
0: Yes.
1: It's such a crazy film. So what are you putting this?
0: 4.
1: 4? Okay.
0: Wait,
1: valid.
0: Actually, 5.
1: 5? Valid. I also put this at 5.
0: Oh. Miss Girl was out here being like, oh, it's so iconic, and then proceeds to put it at 5.
1: But it's like an iconic moment, but like...
0: So you know that there are going to be other more iconic ones in this list.
1: They are. Should we listen to a third one?
0: Yes, we should.
2: 30 years from now, 40 years from now, what's it look like? If it's with that guy, go. Go! I lost you once. I think I could do it again. If I thought it's what you really wanted. But don't you take the easy way out.
3: What easy way? There is no easy way. No matter what I do, somebody gets hurt.
2: Would you stop thinking about what everyone wants? Stop thinking about what I want, what he wants, what your parents want. What do you want? What do you want?
3: It's not that simple.
2: What do you want?
1: That is The Notebook.
0: I think this has to be the same level of iconic as that scene in Brokeback Mountain.
1: Brokeback Mountain mention?
0: Brokeback Mountain mention, yes. I ain't quitting you.
1: Oh my god.
0: Brokeback Mountain.
1: That's iconic.
0: It's like, I don't know, whenever I see this scene on TikTok, because I haven't watched a movie, as you know, I like it has the same vibe.
1: Yeah.
0: In a good way. Like, this is a compliment.
1: Yeah. I mean, that's like the same thing. Like, I hadn't seen it, but like, I knew this scene. And I also couldn't include the full scene, but like, there are lines in the What Do You Want scene that like are like sound bites. And I'm like, wow, I like I didn't even realize that was like a TikTok sound. Where are you putting this one? This is pretty iconic. And it's the Notebook's birthday. Mm-hmm. So you have to be nice to the Notebook's birthday.
0: Well, since I haven't watched the entire thing.
1: Yeah.
0: I'll put this at number 2.
1: Oh, okay.
0: Just because of how iconic it is.
1: It is quite iconic.
0: The fact that I know this scene as well. Mm-hmm. And also, I love Rachel McAdams. I love Ryan Gosling. They're both very good actors.
1: They are really good. Okay.
0: How about you? You're putting her in number 1, aren't you?
1: I put this at 4.
0: What? And you're telling me to be nice and you put it at number 4?
1: I love The Notebook. Hey, but I watched The Notebook.
0: Okay.
1: I know The Notebook like a close personal friend.
0: You know The Notebook like a close personal friend, so they won't be offended.
1: Exactly. But here's our 4th one.
0: I wish I could change now. Was
4: apricot. Wow. You had all the stuff. Those are cute. Saw the new comforter.
5: And other girls dream that they'd be Ben's partner. They'd be Ben's partner.
4: What you got in the box?
1: Iconic. That is How to Lose a Guy in 10 Days. The Ben's partner scene.
0: I think you're going to put this at number 1, aren't you?
1: I actually put this at number 2.
0: Oh.
1: Because it is like it is my favorite rom-com. Mm-hmm. But, like, it's not as iconic as I feel like the other ones are.
0: Okay. Well, I'm putting this at number 4.
1: Okay.
0: I still have number 4, right?
1: Yes. Yeah. You have 4 and 1.
0: Okay.
1: So, naturally, this is your first one.
0: Both of our first ones.
1: This is both of our first ones, correct.
0: Okay, let's see. Now I had the time of my life. No, I never felt like this before. Yes, I swear.

0: This is Dirty Dancing, the iconic lift scene.
1: Oh!
0: Where, like, Jess was giving me, like, a blank face. But this is where, like, he lifts her. Like, it's, like, the iconic ballroom lift.
1: Oh!
0: Which I think is iconic.
1: I have not seen Dirty Dancing.
0: Oh, no.
1: Sorry.
0: Well, Jess, unfortunately, this is...

0: movies because they're more iconic in a way, and like the vibes are like
1: yeah. You know. Well, hopefully you watch them today, yes. Jess, all three. Which, funny enough, happens to be our next song. This is High Hopes 3000 by Role Model, and you're listening to Get Cereal on Sin.

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1: Yes.
0: It is currently 26 minutes to 9. 30, no, 26? Yes, 26 minutes
1: 26.
0: To 9. And it's 5 degrees.
1: Again.
0: We're going back and forth.
1: Maybe it's because we didn't talk enough about things that are happening this month.
0: Right.
1: Or this year.
0: Especially things in pop culture. Hello.
1: Exactly. Hello.
0: Because we have Spider-Man brand new.

0: Day, which is coming out in July. So a brand new Spider-Man film. Super excited. I'm super excited. I love Tom Holland's Spider-Mans.
1: Yes.
0: But also I feel like it's because they were the Spider-Man movies I grew up on. So it's like, it's only right to support Tom Holland's ones. Mm.
1: And I used to be an original, like, OG Tom Daya shipper before I knew that they were actually together.
0: Oh.
1: So you can imagine how I felt when I found out that they were actually together. I was like,
0: the hard launch for the ages. Like, that was incredible. Mm. And they're doing a press tour right now for the, like, film. And Tom confirmed the wedding between Zendaya and him. So Mr. and Mrs. Zendaya, we are we are loving it.
1: Yeah.
0: I'm obsessed.
1: Tom's taking her name.
0: Exactly. His name is Tom Zendaya now. Like, hello. And they also posted pictures of each other on Instagram for their Rome press tour.
1: Yeah.
0: And guys, we used to pray for times like these. We were eating crumbs in 2019.
1: That is true.
0: They're posting, like, pics of each other on Instagram. So.
1: And it's like, I don't know, it's just so surreal to look back on all, like, the first few movies. The first few movies where they weren't together, but we know that they met on the set of Spider-Man. And then, like, we've come so far to the point where they have gotten married.
0: I know.
1: So it's like, that entire journey was captured through the Spider-Man franchise, and it's like,
0: I know.
1: It's so sweet.
0: My close personal friends.
1: Our close personal
0: friends. Yeah, our close personal friends. Actually, Tom is, like, here.
1: I know.
0: Hi, Tom.
1: Hi, Tom.
0: Hi, Zendaya. Like, what?
1: And I know another one of your close personal friends is also Olivia Rodrigo.
0: Yeah, I actually was just on the phone with her.
1: Right. And what is she doing this
0: Because
1: year?
0: She has an all-women music festival.
1: Oh, my God.
0: In August, which is super, super cool. It's called Daisy Chain's Field Festival. And the lineup includes, as I said, all women. It includes acts from Chapel Roan, we love, Doechii, even Stevie Nicks.
1: Oh.
0: Which, insane.
1: Insane.
0: I'm obsessed. And all profits are going to charities supporting women's rights and health.
1: Oh,
0: so it sort of stems off of her, like, Guts tour charity things where she was, some of her profits from Guts were going to charities for, you know, women rights for reproduction rights. So it's the same thing with this festival. So it's super cool. And it's just really amazing to see an all women music festival. And I wish it was here. It's unfortunately in America.
1: Well, we're going to have to fly to America, aren't we?
0: Exactly.
1: Because in America, we'll probably also be seeing Lin-Manuel Miranda's new musical.
0: Oh my gosh, yes! Lin-Manuel Miranda has a new musical, Warriors, which is based off of, I'm pretty sure, a film, which they've gender-swapped the 7 main men to become women. So super cool.
1: Ooh.
0: So it's like a very, I don't know the premise of it, but it sounds really cool. And it has Hamilton actors in it, like Philippa Sue and Jasmine Cephas-Jones, who played Eliza Schuyler and Peggy Schuyler. Right. So super cool. That's going to Broadway in July.
1: Right. So, like, instead of founding fathers, it's like founding mothers.
0: Exactly. So. Mother. But so much to look forward to in pop culture.
1: So
0: many things happening in pop culture.
1: Yeah.
0: And in fact, today, Supergirl comes out today.
1: Oh, yeah.
0: Which stars an Aussie, Millie. And she was also in House of Dragon, which also premiered this week. So many things to watch this month.
1: Oh, I am so excited. And I'm also so excited for this next song because it happens to be from a movie that did come out this year, which is a biopic, which got a little bit of controversy. I still haven't seen it, actually.
0: You haven't seen it?
1: No, I have not. Have you?
0: I have seen it.
1: You've seen it?
0: I saw it with my mom.
1: Okay, so can you give me a hee-hee?
0: I can give you I can give you, like, a beat for this next song. Like, Billie Jean.
1: Okay, let's just listen to this.
0: Yeah, Michael sang it better.
1: And you're listening to Get Serial on Sin.

0: And that was Billie Jean by Michael Jackson, and you're listening to Get Cereal on Sin. And it's currently 8:44 in the morning, 15 minutes to 9, yes. And we were just talking off air about how are you meant to celebrate? How are you meant to kind of feel like this winter could be a bit summery because, you know, the rest of the world is experiencing summer, and even in Europe right now, there are major heat waves. They're looking at temperatures of around 40 degrees Celsius, which is quite insane, which does make me grateful that right now we're not going through that.
1: Yeah.
0: But the things that come with winter are also things that I do not enjoy.
1: Well, you don't like winter?
0: I don't like it when I get sick in winter.
1: Real.
0: Exactly.
1: Winter is the season of flu.
0: Exactly.
1: And I've gotten sick so many times in, like, this year because of winter.
0: Yes.
1: These past few months, I have been through it.
0: Through it.
1: Dragged through the mud. I'm coming out alive, guys. That's why I'm layered up today.
0: Yes.
1: But
0: you're prepared.
1: Yeah. You could also layer with your summer clothes.
0: Exactly. Because I feel like I didn't get enough of a chance to use some of the summer clothes that I brought here.
1: Mm-hmm.
0: Because when I got here, it was already towards the end of February. And on some days, it just wasn't, there wasn't enough sun to be using my summer clothes. So then I was like, what am I supposed to do now? You know, and it's like putting all of those summer clothes back in the closet, shoving them to the back of the closet, never to be seen again until December, probably. But I disagree. You know, I disagree with that. I think we could still use our summer clothes, but we just need to use them in a smarter way.
1: Mm-hmm.
0: So one of the examples I would say would be if you have a summer dress, you could use the summer dress with stockings underneath and with a cute little scarf.
1: Yeah, a little skinny scarf.
0: Yeah.
1: I love those outfits.
0: Or maybe even a long sleeve underneath.
1: Mm-hmm.
0: And you could look, you could put on a little tote bag and...
1: Aesthetic, hello. That kind of reminds me of I'm obsessed with the dress and jeans combo, from Disney Channel.
0: Oh!
1: I'm obsessed with that. And I feel like you could layer your really mini dresses that you wear in summer with some jeans.
0: I agree.
1: Some boots.
0: Yeah.
1: Hello.
0: Hello.
1: Hello.
0: Hello.
1: That's one of my favorite outfits I'm obsessed with lately.
0: Yeah. I think it's making a comeback.
1: It is making a comeback. Especially that and also the skinny scarves and leg warmers. They are all making a comeback.
0: And I am so glad to see it.
1: Yeah.
0: Because... Actually, well, I am glad to see it, but then sometimes when I'm walking around campus, I'm like, why is everyone looking like a diva? And I'm here with, my Jurassic Park sweater and my sweatpants and,
1: So real. I'm like, gosh, how can you survive in this weather? But then I'm like, wait, you have to think of it as a way of spending summer in winter.
0: Exactly.
1: What are other ways we can spend summer in winter?
0: Well, if you've got a lot of favorite summery drinks, which I was just talking off air with Ruta as well, if you're a fan of iced matcha, then you should probably try hot matcha.
1: It just doesn't sound appealing.
0: You know that iced matcha was originally probably hot matcha before they made it into iced.
1: Yeah, but iced matcha, iced strawberry matcha, that's the way to go.
0: You can also get hot strawberry matcha.
1: But will it hit the same?
0: You need to try.
1: Okay.
0: I think this summery winter is about trying new things.
1: Exactly.
0: You know, and even if you can't see the sun or the sunrise is coming a bit later, well, you're just going to have to make your own sun.
1: Mm. Which, funny enough, Sunrise is our next song.
0: Yes, it
1: is. This is Straight Up the Sin 10. This is Sunrise by Oscar the Wilde, and you're listening to Get Cereal on Sin.

0: that was Big Train by Mocha Bar Hard Rock. You're listening to Get Cereal on Sin. And that song was honestly one of my favorites from this season. I think I've played it several times.
1: A staple on the Thursday show.
0: This and Knots by Chloe Parchet. And I guarantee you'll be listening to more of Chloe Parchet and Mocha Bar Hard Rock in next season. But
1: played by Jess.
0: But I recently just heard some news from you, Ruta, actually, about this guy that we talked about on this season as well, I think. His name was Mr. Fantasy?
1: Yeah, Mr. Fantasy. And he looks strikingly, like, similar to KJ Apa from Riverdale.
0: Strikingly similar.
1: But they're not, because they were seen together at dinner. So, anyway, like, is it him? But Mr. Fantasy, if you don't know, is a singer. He's an internet personality that also, he was an influencer. Then he released a song called Mr. Fantasy, and it literally blew everyone away. Like, it was so good.
0: Yes.
1: And everyone's like, is this ironic? Like, what is happening? But he just announced that he has an album coming out called Fantasyland, which comes out tomorrow. And there's 11 tracks on it, including Mr. Fantasy and his second single, Where You Wanna. So, kind of exciting news. It's coming out tomorrow. I'm really excited to see it. But people say that Mr. Fantasy is an alter ego of KJ Apa.
0: Do you think so?
1: Listen, Mr. Fantasy is my other close personal friend.
0: Yes. And you've talked to him.
1: Yeah, and they're two different people.
0: Okay.
1: But they just look really similar.
0: Okay. Well, if, for example, it were true that he was an alter ego, what kind of alter ego would you have, Ruta?
1: I would want to do, like, if allegedly, everything's alleged in this chat.
0: Yes.
1: If allegedly KJ Apa and Mr. Fantasy are the same person and Mr. Fantasy is allegedly KJ Apa's alter ego, I would want to have something on the same wavelength.
0: Okay.
1: Like, having, like, having an alter ego that is so wildly different than me. Maybe I would want to be, like, a musical theater actress or, like, a singer in some way. And I'd make, like, really, like, what's, like, the unce, what's, like, how would you describe that music?
0: Like,
1: maybe, like, rock music.
0: Rock music. You went from, like, unce, like,
1: to rock.
0: Rock music?
1: I don't know. Something on, like, the middle ground of those two.
0: Okay.
1: And I would want to be, like, I would want to have, like, Kiss, their makeup style.
0: Oh,
1: like, full on,
0: yeah.
1: like wig, like, a big lightning, like makeup on my face.
0: Yeah.
1: And then I don't know what my name would be. Actually, no. I take it back. I do know what my name would be.
0: Okay.
1: Because AI have given it to me. Because on our transcripts for Get Cereal, my name is not R-U-T-A, it's Richard. So that's my alter ego name,
0: Richard.
1: Yes. Richard the Rock Unz Unz singer.
0: Richard the Rock Unz Unz singer.
1: Yeah.
0: I love that.
1: That's my alter ego.
0: Well, I'll wait for the day until we can have Richard in the studio.
1: Yeah, I'll need to call him up.
0: Yeah, okay.
1: But who would your alter ego be?
0: If allegedly
1: you had one.
0: Allegedly I had one, and that KJ Apa also allegedly had one. I think I'd have a similar one to you, which is, it would be, like, kind of, like, not, like, an evil twin, but, like, I'd also want to be, like, a little, kind of, like, rebel girl.
1: Oh, yeah.
0: And I'd want me? Me? No, it's not me. It's
1: allegedly.
0: Allegedly not me. I'd want to dress in this, like, really completely opposite way to the way that I usually dress. So probably similar to what you said with Richard and Kiss. And I'd kind of want to be, like, do you know that one character from Cabaret, the host of the Kit Kat Club?
1: Okay, yeah.
0: Yes.
1: I want to be, Slay, like, iconic.
0: Yeah. I want to be kind of like a little weird, kind of like chaotic, not even chaotic neutral. It's like Not chaotic evil as well. Probably, like, chaotic.
1: Just chaotic.
0: Just chaotic.
1: Chaotic diva.
0: Chaotic
1: diva. Is what we'll call it. Well, what will your name be? Allegedly.
0: I've always, like, this is something that I made up a long time ago, but then mm-hmm. I was like, if I were to have been born as a male, I would have wanted my name to be Jay.
1: Just Jay? Yeah. The letter J? Wait, iconic?
0: No, J-A-Y.
1: Oh, Jay.
0: Jay, yeah.
1: Jay, okay. We have Jay and Richard. Yeah, we could Jay be like Richard. A duo.
0: Oh.
1: A band.
0: Maybe next season there will be an episode hosted by Jay and Richard.
1: Yeah, maybe.
0: Yeah.
1: And maybe we could have our band name be called, like, Velcro or something.
0: Velcro.
1: Which happens to be our next song. This is Velcro by Stand Atlantic, and you're listening to Get Serial on Sin.

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0: Satisfied by Renee Elise Goldsberry, and you're listening to Get Serial on Sin with Jess and Ruda. It's currently 10 minutes past 9, 8 degrees. We're going higher.
1: Yay.
0: We're getting 1 degree higher each time we get back on the mic. 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
1: Yes.
0: It's our final Musical Thursdays for this season, so.
1: But hoping that we could do more Musical Thursdays next week. 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
1: 24/7 musicals.
0: Exactly.
1: But I think one trend that's been happening in like the musicals ex Hollywood kind of sphere is that a lot of musicals have been turned into movies, especially very popular musicals.
0: Mm-hmm.
1: So I think back then it used to be kind of the opposite with how, like, for example, Heathers was from a movie, got turned into a musical. Mm-hmm. And then, like, Mean Girls was a movie, got turned into a musical.
0: But yes. Then it got turned into a movie again.
1: Exactly. So from a movie to a musical to another movie.
0: Mm-hmm.
1: But I've also been seeing, like, musicals turned into movies. So one of our most popular examples would be Wicked,
0: obviously. We love Wicked.
1: And another one could also be Dear Evan Hansen, which was also turned into a movie, which I didn't actually watch.
0: I never watched it.
1: Right.
0: It did have a lot of discourse because Ben Platt was reprising the role.
1: Exactly.
0: When he was, I think, much older than what character... I think the character was in high school.
1: So, super senior.
0: Super senior, yeah.
1: But what musicals that have been turned into movies have you watched?
0: Mm-hmm.
1: That you know of?
0: Well, Wicked, both Wicked's great. I feel like also with musicals, they like really long musicals, I feel like should also have two films.
1: Okay.
0: Like Wicked.
1: So you think that Wicked the movie does Wicked the musical justice?
0: Okay, when you put it like that.
1: Exactly. So that's my question today.
0: Do
1: movie adaptations of musicals do the original musicals justice? A lot of do's.
0: Yeah, I love do's.
1: Do.
0: Well, what is there one that comes to mind for you?
1: For me, I think one that does this transition really well is Hairspray. So I watched Hairspray, the movie, first. And then obviously because there was Zac Efron, I was like, oh my God, Zac.
0: Peak times.
1: But then afterwards, because I was meant to play a role in, like, a version of Hairspray, the musical back in Indonesia, but which didn't end up happening because of the pandemic.
0: Oh, no.
1: But I was meant to play a role from there, so I wanted to study the musical myself.
0: Yeah.
1: And then I felt like everything that they did in the movie was more or less about the same as what they did in the musical, and I think... the people that they've casted roles for in the musicals were also really great at embodying all of those characters. And I think just, like, it feels like since they didn't try to do anything new, they didn't try to divert from the original musical. They tried to keep it all the same.
0: Mm-hmm.
1: And they also casted some really iconic people. I think the movie and the musical are one and the same. And they're just two different versions of the same thing.
0: I think you could argue, like, the movie is much more popular than the musical version.
1: Yes.
0: Because it was so good.
1: Yes.
0: I would say in that same wavelength, I feel like Mamma Mia as well.
1: Because
0: that started on Broadway in the 90s. And then that became like, now everyone knows Mamma Mia as just the movie.
1: Yes.
0: And I think it does the same thing. It has like how it was on stage translate exactly to the film.
1: Yes.
0: Like, it was the same storyline. It still had the same ABBA songs. So, I mean, you can't go wrong with ABBA songs.
1: Exactly.
0: Like, how can you mess that up?
1: No, you can't.
0: It's already written for you.
1: Mm-hmm. But meanwhile, what I feel like has happened with Wicked is that I know that there were certain choices behind why they decided to add original songs into the second movie.
0: Mm-hmm.
1: Because I think one of the reasons was they felt like these new original songs gave more depth to each of the characters, which I do agree. It does give us a different perspective, especially from Glinda's side, who most people would assume that she was just like some stuck-up friendship betrayer, but then...
0: No, like, she has layers.
1: Right. And seeing as how that song kind of gives us a look into her process of self-reflection and how that relates to her past, it does give in more layers, but I feel like since it was such an iconic musical for the longest time, I don't really feel too sure about the fact that they diverted from that slightly.
0: Yeah.
1: What do you think?
0: I loved the first one. I think the first one was a great adaptation. Yes. But then I feel like, again, the second one also did, like, stray a little. Mm-hmm. But then I guess maybe they thought they didn't have enough time. Like, they had to stretch out the film to make more songs because they already covered a lot of the, like, musical in the first film. So I feel like they were sort of trying to scramble to find ways to fill in, like, the two-hour film. But I really like the first one, so I'm biased to the first one. The second one, I don't know. I feel like the stage version was a lot more heartbreaking.
1: Yes.
0: But I feel like the songs were great, like, additions, but they weren't as faithful, I guess, to the original play.
1: Yeah. And in the stage version for the second act, which would be the second movie, Nessa Rose actually sang a very short song. But it's a song that I really like, and I feel like it represents her character so well. Mm. And it's the Wicked Witch of the... would she be the Wicked Witch of the East then?
0: Yes.
1: Yes.
0: Yes.
1: I don't think it's actually an official song, because I couldn't find it on Spotify. But then if you watch the musical, she would sing this song calling herself the Wicked Witch of the East. And they did not include that in the movie. And when I watched the movie, I was like, Where's my girl Wicked Witch of the East? Like, she's there, but she's not even singing that she's Wicked Witch of the East. And...
0: because it's so integral to her character.
1: I know.
0: It's, like, an important, like, turning point for her.
1: Exactly. And it's, like, yeah, I don't know. It's, like, it just feels very different to watch that second movie after having already watched the stage play.
0: Mm.
1: And it's, like, yeah. Like, first movie was great, but second movie, I feel like it kind of tried to do too much.
0: Yeah. But hey, we can always count on Hairspray.
1: That is true.
0: Because they are, I would say that's peak, musical to movie adaptation.
1: Yes, indeed. And it just so happens that this next song is from Hairspray, one of my favorite ending songs of a musical ever. It's You Can't Stop the Beat from Hairspray. And you're listening to Get Serial on Sin.

0: that was You Can't Stop the Beat from Hairspray, the movie, actually, yes. Not the musical. What a banger.
1: That was, we were dancing and singing. It was so much fun.
0: And what a wonderful way to approach the end of our show today. Yes. And our last show of the season.
1: Our last Thursday show.
0: Well, Mitch. Maybe you can't stop the beat. And you also can't stop. Can't stop.
1: You can't stop listening to Get Serial.
0: Yes, you can't stop listening to Get Serial. Yes. And you can't stop me and you, Ruta, from getting into your ears on a Thursday morning.
1: Yes. And if you ever want to relive any of our shows here for Thursday or any moment on the Get Serial, you can always check us out on our Spotify podcast. That is Get Serial, S-Y-N. But, Jess, what a show we've had.
0: What a show. We talked about some goals we've had in mind for July.
1: Yes.
0: And for me, well, I've collected a new to-be-watched list today.
1: Yes, you have.
0: We've talked about. So my new July goals will be, one, to watch The Notebook, because today is The Notebook's birthday.
1: Happy 22nd birthday.
0: Happy 22nd birthday, Notebook. Second one, to watch
1: Dirty Dancing. Third one, to finish Love Actually.
0: And the fourth one is
1: to get ahead on your TBR.
0: Yes, to get ahead on my TBR. What were your July goals, Ruta?
1: My July goal was to join a cycle club or a run club. So maybe we could join a cycle club that watches all of those films.
0: That is true.
1: That is true.
0: And maybe in the cycle club, you will have your little rom-com moment, because we took a quiz to find out which rom-com film we belong in, and you apparently belong in your favorite rom-com film.
1: Yes. How to Lose a Guy in 10 Days. And just funny enough, you got The Notebook. I feel like today, like, the gods are telling you to, like, watch The Notebook.
0: I think so.
1: The Notebook gods are telling
0: you. The Notebook gods. It's Rachel McAdams and Ryan Gosling in my phone sending me messages like, hey, watch The Notebook today.
1: Exactly. We also had our little reading corner, because we talked about all the books we read in June. We found out, Jess, you have a very long list of currently read.
0: Yes, and on adding on to that, you want me to watch 3 movies. And
1: yeah, you are booked and busy today, Jess.
0: I'm booked and busy, which is why we're going to have a break before next season. So hopefully in that break, I'll finish everything that I talked about today.
1: Exactly. Also, so many things happening in pop culture.
0: Yes.
1: Spider-Man, Brand New Day, coming out in July, with the press tour currently happening with newlyweds Mr. and Mrs. Zendaya. And also, Olivia Rodrigo has a brand new all-women-led music festival. And our favorite thing to talk about, musicals, and our favorite man to make musicals, Lin-Manuel Miranda, has a brand new Broadway musical coming to Broadway in July, Warriors, which stars a few Hamilton stars, like Philippa Sue, who was Eliza Schuyler, and Jasmine Cephas-Jones, who was Peggy Schuyler. So much to look forward to.
0: Yes, absolutely. And you'll be hearing all the updates on Get Serial, especially for Olivia Rodrigo's All Women Music Festival, which is happening in August.
1: Exactly.
0: And speaking of music, we also talked about if we were to have an alter ego in the music sphere. Because
1: Mr. Fantasy.
0: Yes.
1: He has a brand new album coming out tomorrow, which is called Fantasyland. And he's also going on a tour. So
0: yes, and he's allegedly.
1: Allegedly.
0: An alter ego of KJ Apa.
1: Allegedly.
0: They've been seen in the same room, so.
1: They were seen going out to dinner.
0: I know. So I don't think they're different people.
1: Exactly.
0: But what was your alter ego?
1: We have a music duo.
0: Yes.
1: We have Jay, which is allegedly Jess.
0: Allegedly.
1: And then Richard, which is allegedly Ruta, me.
0: Yes.
1: And we will both be in a band.
0: Yeah.
1: Tune in next season
0: to Richard and Jay.
1: Exactly. But for Musical Thursdays, we also talked about musicals that were turned into movie versions.
0: Yes.
1: And we talked about Hairspray, which we are saying is the peak. And Mamma Mia as well. And we also talked about Wicked, which is probably the most popular musical-turned-movie to come out so far.
0: Which, you know, mixed opinions on it, but Wicked does remain a very iconic musical. We love Cynthia Erivo. We love Ariana Grande.
1: And she's currently on tour, too.
0: Ariana Grande.
1: Yeah.
0: Yes, because she's coming out with a new album
1: in July, the latter part, which is Petal. Super keen, super excited, but just We've had such a great show today.
0: Aww.
1: And it's also 8 degrees. So we started at 4 degrees this morning.
0: Yes.
1: And we're now jumped to 8. That's just how amazing we are.
0: I know. We've doubled that number.
1: Exactly.
0: Just from our own vibes.
1: All right.
0: And a lot to look forward to in July, but a lot to look forward to after our show as well. So at 11 a.m. today, there will be Raise the Platform, where it is Sin's platform for young people with disabilities. At 4 p.m., we also have Film Society, which is your home of television and movies on Sin. And, of course, at 6 p.m., we have The Hoist, bringing you the best in local music from Melbourne and around the country.
1: Yes. So much to look forward to today on Sin. But we're going to leave you with this next track, which is a banger, to say the least. And this is a pick by August, who is unfortunately not here, but we hope this cheers her up a little. This is Don't Shut Me Down by ABBA, and you've been listening to Get Serial on Sin with Jess and Ruta.

isn't just something you look at. It's what you talk about, what you experience, what surprises you. Art Smitten dives into Naam's contemporary scene, exhibitions, practices, and the ideas shaping culture right now. Mondays, 3 till 5. Get Art Smart. 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